0: way that he felt the direction should have gone, he would not have resigned. But because it did not go in the direction that he sought, he resigned. And and I think I've heard the same thing, that he resigned on principle and things of that sort. Everybody in that room had principle. He's not the only one.
1: Let me say this, brother. Look, I think that anybody, and in this case, it is Mr. Dickinson that's on this issue.
0: Yeah.
1: But they deserve to be represented on fact. The position you took, and it's clear to me based on the opportunity I gave you to explain if you had information on fact or if it's feelings, it comes back to me that it's not on fact.
0: And well, I did not disagree with you, and you gave what you claim was fact. I didn't
1: give you no fact. I said
0: that he resigned on principle.
1: I didn't say that at all.
0: Okay.
1: I heard
0: you say that.
1: No. You interpreted it like that. I said that he clarified exactly why he resigned.
0: To the media or?
1: To the public. Yes, through the media.
0: Okay, all right.
1: So what I'm getting at, I'm simply asking you, did you have that information? And by this time,
0: you're saying he spoke directly to the media.
1: Yes, he did.
0: Okay.
1: So what I'm getting at?
0: Listen, my brother.
1: I'm not trying to be contentious. It's either you accept the information we're sharing here tonight, or we're just going to
0: Well, what is the information you're sharing?
1: I'm not the one in this issue that needs to prove anything. I'm not the one. I've taken my position. I'm dealing with how you represented an issue, and failure to represent the issue on fact, it's not something that I will accept.
0: I don't see where I've failed in any fact.
1: Because you haven't given the facts. No, what I'm saying to you, based on what you said, you had no facts to back up what you said.
0: I disagree with that.
1: Okay, well, make your facts.
0: I most certainly disagree with that.
1: Okay, well, give us the facts.
0: I understand the facts are that in a room, when a vote is cast in a room full of people, right, not always do we get what we desire out of that vote. And so, I understand that Mr. Dickens, that was also his position, that he did not get what he wanted out of that vote, and so he therefore resigned. So, that's how I go in politics, you know, and I mean, persons can disagree with that. That's fine, right? Unless if you want to read out the whole interview or statement he gave at that time, fine. If you want to do that, my position still stands. You see, we see the same thing popping up again. You know,
1: Listen. On the basis of having facts to present it in the interest of people, I will not allow you to continue to promote it. Like
0: yeah,
1: you
0: of
1: have.
0: Course, brother.
1: Listen.
0: And disagrees.
1: I won't let you do that because I'm taking a stand. Don't talk over me like that. We're not going to get anywhere as contributors to this program by not respecting what the intent and purpose of our programs are. I will not prevent people from having the freedom of expression, but we need to respect the intent and purpose of having truth and facts determine how we're going to leave with making decisions on issues of concern. And when I say we're going to give us an opportunity to present fact, and we fail to take advantage of that, and we continue to promote what is not supported by fact, it's injurious to anybody who's subject to that. It's injurious. And I will not allow it on the premise that we're here to express information which they say truth can survive the searchlight of scrutiny. Truth can survive the searchlight of scrutiny. And that's all we want, to have the facts out so people could obtain the truth. that they could then have people to assess when they hear these things. And it will survive any type of assessment based on fact and truth and good information. Calling on Balanced Matters.
2: Hey, good evening again, Cromwell. I'll make this very quick, and I just want to talk about the resignation of the Honorable Curtis Dickinson. To the last call and every other Bermudian, I think, declaring my own interest, I get very valid information. So this is my opinion, and I'll say allegedly seemingly for legality. If you go back to the GEMCOM deal with the firm on Southampton Princess, I think twice Mr. Dickinson made this known, and people's missing this. The Bermuda government, under Curtis Dickinson, the Honorable Curtis Dickinson, when he was the finance minister, could not, in good faith, guarantee $125 million as a guarantor from the public purse for GEMCOM. And I did say allegedly seems legality, this is my opinion, based on two interviews I heard myself. And some people forget stuff like this. So the reason why I believe that the Honorable Curtis Dickinson stood down is because Edward David Burke, the premier of this country, was determined to do what he wanted to do on behalf of who? GEMCOM. You can go all the way to the SDO that Walter Raban, signed. Then Department of Planning turned on a few issues. These guys overrode it. No matter what it took to get this go through, the SDO did it. But to go back to Mr. Dickinson, and I'll finish it like this. I believe, now, Mr. Dickinson, if you're listening to you, just remember two things you said and where you said them. He could not, in good faith, guarantee $125 million for the Fairmont Southampton Princess GEMCOM, because people think the government gave $125. No, they had to guarantee it. He refused to do it. And that's when David Burke took over and became the finance minister, and it went through. But he stepped down because you've never, in all of our history, even under the UBP, seen government be a guarantor to that type of money. Not saying that they haven't helped along the way in different business initiatives, but $125 million of the people's money, and you're not guaranteed? If it falls through, you've got to forfeit that money to bail them, and you're not guaranteed you're going to get it back? Listen, to the last caller, come with facts. I'm a cossologist, but I'll tell you what, come with facts.
1: Thank you. We have some information that can support and look at some of the issues that we talked about in the last couple of minutes. So this program is coming to a close pretty shortly, so we're going to try to get as many callers as possible in. Okay, caller? Thank you, Connie. I've gotten reliable sources in response to what the second last caller mentioned about a vote. It's been reported by reliable sources in reference to Mr. Dickinson and why he resigned. It had nothing to do with the vote. He could not support a deal that he believed, by virtue of his professional experience, that he did not believe was in the best interest of the country. So, second last caller, wherever your information came from about a vote, had nothing to do with a vote. I'm going to repeat. For clarity, Mr. Curtis Dickinson did not resign because of a vote being taken place. It had to do with him not supporting a deal that he believed, by virtue of his professional experience, that he did not believe was in the best interest of the country. We want to have facts and not feelings. Calling on Balanced Matters.
3: Yes, Mr. Kerr, you gave me a green light to call back, sir.
1: Yeah.
3: you know, I'm already telling you about your integrity, which I applaud. And we are now in times where AI, right?
1: Yes.
3: Artificial intelligence.
1: Yes.
3: Or whatever. You can go Google stuff and find it out. Whatever. But you gave him the opportunity to state some facts about what is it. No facts there.
1: None.
3: Mr. Kerr, when I look at this thing, Mr. Dixon done it all for his merit of his integrity. And just as people, some of us don't hail. When you take a look at what's going on within the party now, integrity doesn't stand. The same type of thing wants to happen. And he's talking about Mr. Dixon wouldn't take his marbles and go, huh? It's nothing worse than somebody being, this is me, but I'm just real, right? The primer of the day has gone in the room with a hanging head in his hand and pulled the pin. That's it. And the party is in an uproar due to wanting to have his own way. And Mr. Dickerson is now trying to stir this thing back to where it should be in the Constitution of the Progressive Labor Party, people. Like, you know, let me make this clear. I got kicked out of school, but I got a little bit of common sense, right? Right is right, and wrong is no man's right, ever, like the brother just said. And as long as we continue to go down the road like how we're going, we are going to be in a sinking ship. But there is people that are willing to bail and row and patch up. And some people just need to go. Have a nice evening, Mr. Shaker.
1: Thank you for your contribution, sir. Have the rest of a great evening. Calling on Balance Matters.
4: Yes, good evening, Brother Shaker.
1: Good evening to you, too.
4: Yes, bro. I must thank Curtis Dickerson, right, for coming on and giving you that to read to us. You know, because I think it's very, very important that we, you know, look at that and see what we can do to fix this problem.
1: Yes.
4: Because what was said about what I heard the other night, right, where Curtis Dickerson went on to the Alaska Hall and he walked in with his wife and his lawyer, I didn't have a problem with that. Because I feel, if I was in this situation, I would feel threatened also. So he was looking for protection. There's nothing wrong with protection, right? And I heard that it was a no-no. Well, please, people, you know, we have to look at our human rights. We have a constitution, but we have a human right that comes from God, right? And we must exercise that, you know? And if people, I don't know why they're going to say, but brother, come on in, you know? Let's have this conversation, you know? Because our seniors are going to grocery stores and paying all this money out. After government's going to take our money and give it to the grocery stores. You follow me?
1: Yes.
4: Because you do get food cards for seniors and all that type of disabled. So the PLP has to start looking at how we're going to bring this country forward. You know, but they have to soften up. They must bring God into it. You know, do not throw anybody away. Please don't push nobody out of Alaska Hall. If they're coming in drunk or high, whatever, he'd be able to raise it. But somebody coming in there that's sort of leading us. Curtis Dickerson, right? This is a fix-it man. He was overseas for a while, learning his trades. After he got his trades, right, he was hired by multiple countries to fix their financial problems. It's a beautiful brother. This here comes from God. So he's carrying on his thing, right? He's been sent this, and he wants to do the best of his ability. One more thing. What type of message are we sending our young people? If you have another Curtis Dixon coming behind, you know, Mr. Dixon, right? A young person.
1: Mm-hmm.
4: And they want to get in that position. Are they going to get treated the same way? No, it shouldn't. It will not happen, right? Because you know why? Because Curtis Dixon, right, is standing firm on his beliefs. That's why I'm saying the next finance minister or the next premier of this country, he has a lot to consider, right? Look at our people, right? Let's use the resources that we have, bring a lot of them back here, right? Because this here can't continue, Brother Shakir. This has been on this show for a while now, right? So we have to listen and take God's track. That's the only way we can go. Because the next generation is just going to shrug off and they're going to get into what they're going to get into. But see, this tonight is going to show a lot of people that we need Curtis Dickerson. He sees things in another direction. There's nothing wrong with that. Don't take your attitude. Let's listen to him. Let's put him in place. This is my take. Put him in place, right, so he can show his quality. But I want to give a look. Shakira, I would like somebody else to come on and just fix this. Help fix this. But the next generation is starving for this, you know, this type of leadership.
1: Yes.
4: We can't give it to the old adversaries. From what I'm learning now, I put it out there. I'm still waiting how much money are we paying the legal fees for adversaries against Dr. Brown. Why is it all this to happen? You know, and the people out there want to know. A lot of people from Somerset wants to know. And throughout this island. But anyway, I'll talk to you later, brother.
1: I thank you for your contribution.
4: Yes, my brother.
1: Thank you.
4: Good stuff.
1: Thank you very much for your contribution. Appreciate it.
4: Thank you, bro.
1: Calling on Balance Matters.
5: Sorry.
1: Calling on Balance Matters.
5: Good night, sir. Can you hear me?
1: Yes, I can, yes.
5: Okay. I called a few weeks ago talking about leadership.
1: Yes.
5: I'm calling again to talk about leadership versus legacy, right?
1: Yes.
5: So, to me, and I jotted down a few things this afternoon, leadership is temporary. But the impact of that leadership can last for generations. Every leader eventually reaches the end of their tenure. And when the time comes, the most important question may not be, what position did I hold? But rather, what did I leave behind?
1: Mm-hmm.
5: Right? I remember growing up, and I didn't have too much of a father. But at the end of the day, one of the things I remember him always saying, that I have to leave a good legacy behind for those who are coming behind me.
1: Mm-hmm.
5: Right? So to me, the leadership legacy is not determined solely by the title that you hold, by the authority, by the accomplishments. Right? It's a reflection in the condition of the organization when the leaders leave. What and who has he developed along that time, the culture that was created, and whether the organization is stronger and better prepared for the future. So that's what these leaders today have to talk about and have to look at.
1: Yes.
5: Have I left a stronger Progressive Labor Party group compared to when I took it over? Right, and to me, leadership is not about more. It's more than just an individual. Right, leadership, the positions belong to the organization, not the individuals.
1: Yes.
5: Right. So, at the end of the day, man, a lot of our leaders need help. Right. Just because I'm a leader, just because I'm in that position,

0: ship, there is no movement of the leader. The most important part of leadership are the people who support him and who is working in the interests of. Without them being in the ship, he can't go nowhere.
1: Can't do it yourself.
0: No, sir. So the term leadership puts emphasis on the value of the people. And the leader is supposed to represent their interests. Without their interests, he cannot be a leader.
1: Cannot function. Yeah,
0: no,
1: I agree.
0: Man.
1: I agree.
0: And I want to give you recognition as a caller. Why? Because the same reminder tells me that you can't leave your leader out there after you elect him. You're so supposed to give him help to help him make better decisions. And when he's not accepting help, you need to remind him of his responsibility and not walk away from him, but hold him to account. So when we have issues like today, it's required for the public, and I can't say it enough. The public has to come forward like yourself, man, and I'm appreciating what you just said, man.
1: It's important, right? I've been in leadership positions basically in sports, right? Coach, captain, whatever, coach.
0: Yes, yes.
1: And I know all about our leader in the prison, know about, and one, the next thing I'd say is the right to have a different opinion.
0: Yes.
1: Than your leader at times, right?
0: Yes.
1: And a disagreement is not disrespect.
0: That's right.
1: You know, a disagreement, like two people have completely different views about how something should be done.
0: Yes.
1: And still respect one another.
0: Yes, man.
1: You know what I mean? But what happens, and I've seen it in this country, in this island.
0: Yes.
1: That if my opinion differs from yours, you think I'm rude or this or that. Right? But at the end of the day, it's okay. And we always talk about agreeing to disagree.
0: Yes.
1: You know, as long as at the end of the day, once we leave those meetings, we are working in the best interest of our people.
0: Yes, and that we keep respect for everybody involved.
1: Respect. And that's the operative word, respect.
0: Respect, man.
1: I respect Mr. Shakur for what he brings to the table, always have. I respect somebody whose opinion differs from mine,
0: yes,
1: and is about listening.
0: Yes,
1: right?
0: Man.
1: Leadership is about listening.
0: Yes, man.
1: Right? Sometimes we don't know everything.
0: That's right.
1: Right? So sometimes, I mean, even in your house.
0: Yes.
1: You know, you can have a difference with your wife, and then you think about it. Oh, she is right there, you know.
0: Yeah, yeah.
1: You know what I mean?
0: Yeah.
1: But at the end of the day, it's about listening, and it's about agreeing to disagree.
0: Yes.
1: Because and respect, like we have to, like where has our respect gone? Like,
0: yes.
1: You know, if I was brought up not to talk about hating people,
0: yes,
1: and stuff like that. My mama did an excellent job at that. You know what I mean? But respect is due. I'm not going to respect you. Like if you disrespect me, like that's impossible.
0: But they say respect is earned, boy. It's not given.
1: Exactly.
0: It's earned
1: and not given.
0: It's not given. It's earned.
1: That's because Mr. Shakur happens to be in a big position, that doesn't mean he's going to get respect with him.
0: No, man. No, man.
1: You know what I mean? So at the end of the day, man, I respect and I welcome constructive challenge. You know, how disagreements are expressed. Some people are more passionate than others.
0: Yes, yes, yes.
1: You know what I mean? And I always used to tell my players, like, don't listen to the tone. Right? Listen to the message that I'm giving you.
0: Oh, man, you're tickling my fancy, boy. You're tickling
1: right?
0: my
1: I'm
0: fancy,
1: giving,
0: boy.
1: Because I'm very passionate. And all the players who I coached over the years, all the players who I captained over the years would tell you I'm very passionate.
0: Look,
1: right? But don't listen to the pet. Don't listen to the turn. Listen to the message that I'm giving you.
0: Listen,
1: and
0: man.
1: I know, and I've heard you talk, right? And you are very passionate about what you do.
0: I try my best to be who I am, man. That's it, man.
1: You know what I mean? And the last thing I'm going to talk about is don't personalize differences.
0: Yes, yes.

0: Yes. We all have a right to have our own opinion.
1: Yes.
0: Right? So at the end of the day, man, I want to see this come back together, because like you said, in the last couple of weeks, this has hurt me.
1: Yes,
0: and man. I wasn't the type of person to come on the radio and talk about this. But I thought I had to. Right? Because we need strong leadership.
1: Yes.
0: And we also need strong people challenging those leaders,
1: yes,
0: when the leaders are not making the right decisions in the best interest of the people.
1: And they would be better off if they listened.
0: That's it. That's a big part of leadership, listening.
1: Thank you very much, man. The program's come to its conclusion in time. Thank you very much, my dear brother.
0: I appreciate
1: you as a contributor very, very much. Thank you.
0: All right, boys. Have a good night.
1: And the rest of a great evening.
0: Yes, you as well. Cool.
1: Yes, we're up to the hour. I can't take no more calls, but I want to end with this thought that is so important. We need to recognize the system that the party, the government, the membership, the parliamentarians, the would-be leaders are under, the Westminster system. The Westminster system of government and the ministerial code of conduct. The minister, if he disagrees and doesn't support the cabinet, he has to resign. He must resign. The ministerial code of conduct and the Westminster system of governance, the government which is structured on the Westminster system in Bermuda, suggests that when a minister is in cabinet and he no longer supports the cabinet, he doesn't agree with the cabinet, he or she must resign. And that's why so many people said out loud and clear that it was a fresh drink of water when the parliamentarian, when he was Minister of Finance, Mr. Curtis Dickinson, resigned, and he gave his reasons why. They thought it was, they said that it was a fresh feeling to hear someone make decision on principle. So that's not Crumble Shakur. That's the truth of the matter. Thank you very much for tuning in to Balance Matters. Tune in next week. Have the rest of a great evening.
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1: This has got to be the saddest day of my life. 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
1: Such a wonderful change of pace for this town.
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1: Jeremiah 29:11 says, "For I know the plans that I have for you." 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

You really check for a woman, make sure you know you check for her. 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

Yes, it is nothing but love for you. Nothing but love for our listeners here on Magic 102.7, the hits of today and yesterday. I really want to say happy Wednesday, but it feels like it's Monday. I feel so fresh and renewed, rejuvenated. It is another beautiful Wednesday, and of course, it is the last Wednesday in the month of September. So today is Wednesday, September the 30th, and it is now 7:04 a.m. Stay locked in to Magic 102.7 for the hits of today and yesterday.

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Yeah, it is Keep On. This one is Keep On by Elevation Worship.

Yes, this one is I'm Free. Yes, it is Wednesday. It is that day that they call, you know, the middle of the week. We got some very special people celebrating their birthday today, and we have some shout outs for them. You know how we do it here on Magic 102.7. This one is No Longer Bound, I'm Free, and it's by Forrest Frank and Maverick City.

0: That's right. 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
0: 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That's right.

0: what you come to do.
1: I don't know what you come to do.
0: Sing, I don't know what you come to do.
1: I don't know what you come to do.
0: Yeah. Sing, I don't know what you come to do. Come on, we gotta move.

0: everybody say,
1: That's right. This is the day that the Lord has made. It is a beautiful Wednesday here in the beautiful islands of Bermuda. You're locked in to Magic 102.7, the hits of today and yesterday. This is the day that the Lord has made. We shall rejoice in the middle of the week.
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5: 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Can it wait?
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1: That's right. It is midweek, and you won't get up now. We just heard a little bit of Luciano. Yes, it was such a beautiful one. 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

This one is going out to Sister Nadine Brown Henry. Yeah, break every chain. And Tina Brown Evans. This one is going out to

0: Morning, caller. You are on the air. Welcome to Magic 102.7.
1: Ryan, how are you this morning?
0: Yeah, oh, my God, everyone. This is Aunt Leanne. We miss you. You are back. And first and foremost, we want to say welcome back. Glad you made it back very safely. But first and then, secondly, we have to say happy birthday to Aunt Leanne, because you were away and I was expecting you to call, but I know that you are quite a naughty girl, because I've been told that you do not call home when you're away. I'm not going to say who told me that. I was told that you do not check in, but you told our listeners you were going to call. So everyone has been waiting for you to call. But Aunt Leanne,
1: I forgot to write the number down, you know, and I'm not all that good with the cell phone.
0: Well, you know, whoever you were with, you know, there is no excuses, okay? They say excuses.
1: next time.
0: I'm going to tell you this. Excuses are not sexy, but you were beautiful.
1: Praise the Lord. Praise
0: Amen.
1: The Lord. Anyway. It was quite an adventure. I have so many testimonies to share. I didn't know how to do
0: what just a little snippet of one today. Not all of them today.
1: Okay, just the
0: because we have a great we have some interviews coming up for our listening audience.
1: Okay, so the thing about it is, I got caught up in that thing in the East Coast the day I left, because you know no flights could land in Philadelphia, or New York, or Baltimore, anywhere on the East Coast. So I had to sit on the tarmac in Norfolk, Virginia for an hour and a half. So when I got back, my flight had gone. Long story short, people helped me to get on the internet, and then that flight got canceled. So I ended up sleeping in the airport, and I woke up on my birthday in this comfortable chair and had a massage for my shoulders, 35 minutes in. But God blessed me, and I have so many testimonies for without the use of the cell phone and everything, I got everywhere I had to do and all the things I had to do. So I'm totally blessed, and I'm realized to them not to worry about things, because when I was coming back, you know, they say check in 3 hours ahead of time. But I didn't. And my cousins put me in an Uber to send me to the airport, and I started to have all these negative thoughts. I said, Lord, I have to get home tomorrow, so let me think on positive. So I started to praise the Lord. To make a long story short, I got to my gate 45 minutes before time, got my wheelchair, and they wheeled me through. And, you know, look, seniors, when you travel, get a wheelchair, because it's priority. You get on the plane first, everything works out well. So that's for today, and then I'll give some other testimonies another day. But we just need to don't worry about tomorrow, because every little thing is going to be all right, and just give it to the Lord. When you start having negative thoughts, say, not this. I'm thinking positive, and God makes a way for us. And I'm so happy to be home. And as tired as I was, I had to take a ride up South Shore and look at all the pretty beaches and all the pretty water, because it's nowhere as beautiful as Bermuda. So have a good day, and I'll talk to you tomorrow. Bye.
0: Yes, God bless you, and enjoy the rest of your birthday month.
1: Yes,
0: which
1: today
0: is the last day for you to enjoy the rest of your birthday month. Thank you so much, and I'm so glad that you, you know, you've enjoyed your birthday doing what you wanted to do.
1: I didn't do all the things. I never went in a store to shop. I never went to the grocery store. But I'll tell the rest of the stories another day, okay?
0: Okay, God bless you. Have an awesome day.
1: Okay, bye-bye.
0: You as well. Yes, so you all, Aunt Leanne is back, so you know we will be hearing from her daily with her daily testimonies. It is such a pleasure to have her back, because, you know, she was off the island and she was just celebrating her birthday out there. She did tell us she was going to call us, but that didn't happen. But that is okay. We have some other folks celebrating their birthday. We have some other folks that are celebrating their birthday today. But this one is He Is, and this one is Urban Worship. We're going to be going out to our birthday shout-outs after this one.
2: Let's best believe life is going life. But I learned that we serve a God.
0: This is He Is by Urban Worship.
2: Anything that could ever come your way. And I'm glad to announce that every storm to ever exist from the beginning of time to today, they all had one thing in common. It had to come to an end. So you better get ready for the turnaround. I'm excited already. Let's get
0: this one is going out to you.
2: Let's go.
0: Yes, you. It's just about that time. It's now 7:49. Yeah. Buckle up and turn it up as you are on your drive on the way into work this morning or taking your beautiful children on their way to school. So you're locked into Magic 102.7, the hits of today and yesterday.
2: Life is going life, but I learned that we serve a God that's greater than any situation and anything that could ever come your way. And I'm glad to announce that every storm to ever exist from the beginning of time to today, they all had one thing in common. It had to come to an end. So you better get ready for the turnaround. I'm excited already.

Yes, he, that is he. Is of By Urban Worship. You're locked into Magic 102.7, the hits of today and yesterday. It is just about 8 o'clock. Coming up in the 8 o'clock hour, we'll be doing our birthday request. Shout out to all those special persons celebrating their birthday today. And also, we'll be doing some belated birthday shout-outs as well. And then in the 8 o'clock hour, we'll have a great live interview with Jeff Robinson. He is an actor, a playwright. He is an artist. He travels the world. And he has, if you feel free to go onto YouTube and type in Bird Live. He travels performing Bird Live worldwide. He is in-house with us today here on Magic 102.7, talking about all the great things that he and his great friends in the beautiful island of Bermuda will be doing. They're going to be going to schools and teaching how to implement music and education. So stay locked in to Magic 102.7, the hits of today and yesterday. This is another great one by Urban Worship. This one is

0: Oh, one voice I lift. Beautiful.
1: Yeah, it's Wednesday. 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Yeah. I'm just winding you all up for what's coming up next. Buckle up, you know, and turn it up and just take that easy on drive into the city, into work, into school, into the gym, wherever you're going. But give God all the praise and all the glory.

0: His strength will meet you. His joy will meet you right where you are. His peace, his love. And I just believe his favor is going to meet you too. He'll meet you on the floor and pick you up and stand you on your feet. Because he comes that you might have life and have it more abundantly. Anybody believe that? Somebody lift up a praise right there. Yes, Lord.
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7: 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There is so many of you out there. Ellie, Noah, all the little listeners out there, especially Mrs. Holdip. Yes, I'm thinking of you this morning, Casey. 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

0: That's right. That one is giving out to our little listeners locked into Magic 102.7, telling you all, keep your eyes on Jesus. We have some wonderful, you're so very welcome, because, you know, parents are messaging me, school teachers have messaged, and they say, thank you, sis. That's giving out to Aunt Robin and her little ones on the way to school, to, yes, Trinity and Tristan. Happy Wednesday. Keep your eye on Jesus, okay? No matter what they do, no matter what they say, keep your eye on Jesus, because today is going to be a very, yes, I need to shout out to Journey, Braden, and Mice this morning as well. Listen, Jonte, Halo, Royal, Angeline, Genesis, Mercy, Exodus, Damien, and Pharaoh. Listen, the list goes on and on and on. You know, there's no Pacific time because you don't know when the kids are in the car or if they're listening at home. But we have our special guest in with us. But before we go into our special guest, awesome. So, Miss Donna Ingram says, I love that kid's song. Have a great day. You have a great day as well. Donna, we got your favorite coming up for you as well. My teacher, Miss Richards from Sen Secondary, she says a thank you as well. We also have some great birthday requests. And so I'm going to play the first birthday request. I'm going to play a few. And this one is going out to you soon here.
1: Good day to all the Magic Morning listeners. And to you, Sister Faria. I just wanted to take a moment to wish the formidable Patricia Parkson Nesbitt a happy, happy birthday. I truly wish that she enjoys her day as she deserves it. Have a great day, Bermuda.
0: So that's one request. We got some more birthday shout outs going out to Pat this morning as well. So this is coming from, you'll soon hear, and it's going out to Pat. Some of you all know her as Patricia, but it's Pat Pugsin Nisbet. She's celebrating her special day today.
2: Dear friend Pat, hey, this is Shernette. Wishing your day filled with love, laughter, and I'm wishing you a very splendid day and blessings in the year ahead. Love you, Shernette. Happy, happy birthday, Pat. Bon anniversaire.
0: Yes, we have one. I have a few more, but I'm just going to play one more before we go, because I knew her timing. So I'm going to play her birthday request.
3: Happy birthday, Pat. I'm your friend, Andrea. I'm just loving that you're on this journey of life and you're back in the theater. Looking forward to seeing your play. And may God continue to bless you. And thank you for being that sunshine in my life. Love you.
0: Yeah, so those birthday requests are going out to Pat Pugsin Nisbet out there in the beautiful islands of Bermuda. And we're going to be right back after this with our live interview. And this is Silver and Gold by Kirk Franklin.

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1: This is Life, and this is Isaiah Templin coming up next. And then after this, we'll go into the live interview. Listen, you all stay locked in because we are in for a treat. Bermuda, listen, we have some beautiful people in our island, but we have some beautiful, great gentlemen that has come to our island that's going to be doing amazing things. He's brought his gifts, his talents, his creativity. He's brought his entire life with him. And we cracked a little joke, so I hope his wife is not listening. I said to him, I said, can they ask you any questions? And he said, yes. I said, well, how about if they ask you, are you single? He says, they can, but I'm not. So I just want you ladies to know, you know, because when we hear a man that has this type of criteria and attributes, it's like, you know, hey, right. So ladies, you know, listen in, but feel free to call with your questions because we have Jeff Robinson with us today. And it's going to be really, really good. I'm excited to even know that you are here on our beautiful islands of Bermuda.
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0: So welcome to Magic 102.7, the hits of today and yesterday. Today we have with us St. Louis, Missouri native, saxophonist, composer, radio disc jockey, actor, director, playwright, and poet, Jeff. Started the band The Jeff Robinson Trio in 1995 as a bridge between music and theater. The trio accompanied poets, The Lizard Lounge in Cambridge, MA, and have weekly residency for over 25 years. The Jeff Robinson Trio has performed with some of the best poets in the United States of America, including Jill Scott Heron, Patricia Smith, Amory, Barack, Quincy, among thousands more. Jeff is alumnus of the Berklee College of Music in Boston, where he studied with saxophonist Bill Pierce and George Garzon. Is that correct? Mm-hmm. He studied theater with late Augie the artist director, the legend Moscow Art Theater Company, Shakespeare scholar, Christine Linklater, Jeff, a one-person show about jazz legend Charlie Bird Parker, entitled Live Band, Live Bird. We will play some Live Bird for you all coming up later. Has appeared in New York City and Charlie Parker's hometown as Kansas City, Missouri. I knew Charlie as a man, not simply a musical genius. Jeff portrays the Charlie I knew, widow Doris Parker. He has directed several plays, including our Plays Theater Company production of Pearl League's Blue for Alabama Sky, for which he received an Independent Reviewers of New England Awards nomination for Best Director. Robinson directed Craig Lucas, Reckless for Theater Zone, and also his self-scripted Ellie Katz and the Institute of Contemporary Art, ICA, in Boston, MA, with the Baldwin Theater Company. He received a Irony Award nomination, the Best Actor, for his Betrayal of the Stage Manager. Wow, as his portrayal of Charlie Parker in The Live Bird for Baldwin Theater, Jeff toured the United States betraying Reverend Dr. Martin Luther King Jr. in Grimes Theater Group production of Jeff Stepson's award-winning play. The Meeting, his podcast and radio shows, Let's Talk About Sex, folks. That is with the S-A-X, okay? It's Let's Talk About Sex, the S-A-X. I have to say that to my listening audience. Yeah, it's aired on WMBR 88.1 FM in Cambridge and is streamed live online. 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He is also a WCRB 99.5M Classic Radio Boston and WGBH Music 89.7 FM host. He has recorded a renowned records and is working on new recordings in with his trio. So we want to welcome you, Mr. Jeff Robinson, to Inter Island Communications at Magic 102.7. Yes, we want to welcome you on board.
1: Thank you.
0: I can't give him that fake, you know, the fake round of applause. No, I have a button here that gives the applause. I can't do that one for you. Okay. So welcome.
1: Thank you.
0: Yes, welcome. So it is a great pleasure to have you. What brings you to Bermuda?
1: I am here to tour Dwight's school, the Arts Academy.
0: The Arts Academy, great.
1: And look at the students and check out the curriculum and partner with him and the school and helping the students. So,
0: helping the students, you're going to be doing that through music and
1: through
0: theater?
1: Music, yep, through the skills that I have.
0: Through the skills that you, and the, you have quite a list of skills.
1: A list, yes. I do, there was this one thing that I heard when I was a kid that I didn't want to join the Army. They had that phrase, join the Army, be all that you can be. It's like, I'll be all that I can be without joining the Army.
0: Okay.
1: So I just kind of go at it. If I get an interest, I kind of jump right in.
0: Do you happen to be a singer by chance?
1: No, I do not sing.
0: Okay.
1: And you don't want to hear it if I try.
0: Well, you know what? I don't think, I think it is better than mine, because I had a poll I asked the listening audience several months ago, because I tend to leave the mic on and do my, and enjoy my praise and worship with the listening audience. And so I asked a question one day, and this one really nice, honest lady called up and she said, Faria, you know, you do a really good job, but I have to be honest, you cannot sing. So I appreciate your honesty.
1: Yeah.
0: I appreciate your honesty. So in what ways are you going to be teaching the students theater? Let's talk about theater.
1: That's good. That is something Dwight and I will converse about. This is my first visit to the school. So I just have to come down a few times to see exactly how I can help. I'll probably go in today after this interview and just play some music for them and get to meet them and start this journey.
0: Oh, so you brought your saxophone with you?
1: Yeah.
2: I got him to bring his saxophone.
1: Yeah.
2: No.
1: It's not here.
2: No.
0: Okay. You see me looking at him? Okay. Well, maybe he'll be back to play for us on air.
1: Yeah.
0: That would be good.
1: That would be fun.
0: That would be really, really fun. So, Dwight.
2: Yes, ma'am. Good morning.
0: Good morning. Welcome to Magic 102. I'm interested in learning about the Arts Academy. Because the reason for that is that what we've recognized as a people is that not everyone wants to become that doctor, that lawyer, that police officer. There are persons that are creatives, and there are many creatives. And so I am applauding you for starting this at the nursery preschool level, because I can truly say there are several gifted children in the beautiful islands of Bermuda.
2: Yes.
0: And I remember a gentleman saying, no, you have to know who your child is and what your child is capable of doing, and then you mold them from there. And I don't like to speak about myself much, when, especially on the radio, but I have a grandson that can dance.
2: Okay.
0: He can act, and he's 7. Every church play, every school play, that is like, he blows me away when we see him. So I really want to say thank you for coming to our island and implementing that. And I do know, I don't want to put someone else's business out there, but it's happening at a higher level as well for the arts. And it's her birthday today, Pat Pogson.
2: Oh, yes.
0: Yes.
2: Happy birthday, our trailblazer. Definitely.
0: Yes. And so we are very, very, very interested in having Mr. Robinson join us at that entry level of education and being able to identify that, because children also do learn through play.
2: This is it.
0: Through play, through music, through acting, through feeling, through touching.
2: It's about connection.
0: It is about connecting. You know, we pay so much for just separate music lessons and separate dance lessons. But if it's implemented in school and, you know, at nursery level.
2: That's it. All day, every day.
0: Your child will come home tired.
2: Yes. And that's what it's about.
0: Happy and tired. Tired and happy.
2: That's it.
0: And so are you doing this outside of Bermuda? Is this your first time teaching little ones? Mr. Robinson.
1: You should ask him this question.
0: Well, I know Dwight does it every day.
1: I'm just here to see how he is doing it. He's the expert.
2: No, I'm not the expert, but here's the plan.
0: Okay, we're playing tit for tat.
2: Our management team, we all sat down, you know, and we are, of course, we do our

0: professional performers and stuff and get this good for our kids. Because we, the way we're situated, we have a theater.
1: Yes.
0: That's to scale. Cheers, stage, everything. And we do public speaking every day. Good morning, ladies and gentlemen. My name is Johnny. I'm here to bring you the news, you know, and it's about introverts. It's about expression. You want your child to tell, Johnny, how was your day? You want to know, how was your day? You want to, you know what?
1: Mama, not just okay.
0: I had a good day. Yeah, then Johnny did this and so-and-so did that. Good news and bad. They're going to give you the good news and the bad news.
1: You know, Dwight, in our day, they call their children telltale.
0: Yes.
1: Stop telling tales.
0: But you know what?
1: But that's what you're supposed to do. We're supposed to be free.
0: It's in the spirit. You got to just express yourself. It's your kids, they want to play. They want to have fun. So why not incorporate that within the educational curriculum? So now we got play-based curriculum. And what we do is we actually rotate throughout the day. Every half an hour, they're like they're in college. They go to another class. They'll go from culture to STEM to preschool 101 to theater to art to dance to gym. You know, transition is very important because you have your line leader. He or she has a responsibility to make sure everybody's in line before they take off. So you're teaching them different attributes that they're going to need and use. We have a miniature supermarket, full-scale supermarket.
1: Yeah, I've seen it. I've been up to the school.
0: So, you know, we have these life skills that everything that they see, touch, and feel, I call it a full contact
1: they
0: education.
1: They have many grocery carts
0: Academy.
1: There, you all.
0: Yes, yes.
1: Full play contact money. Education. They have it all.
0: If we're doing something red, gold, and blue, or an octopus, did I bring an octopus to school? Absolutely. I bought them.
1: A real one?
0: Yes. Called the health department. Can I bring an octopus to school? Yes. And click, hung up real quick before I got all the restrictions. But thank you, Dr. Nance. But anyway, you know, I did bring it. And you want them. So the week before, it's Ollie the octopus. He likes Arts Academy children to pat him. And you know what I mean? So you prep these kids. And then it opens them up. And the more that they connect with, the more they get to master stuff. And they bring that at home. Now, you got to remember, if there's a child in your home or niece, nephew, whatever, you have a 24-hour video camera on you and a 24-hour recorder. So watch what you say and do. And if you have an obligation to your children, so watch what you put in their life and who you put in front of their life.
1: Mm.
0: Yes?
1: Mm-hmm. Very much
0: so. What you put in their life and who you put in front of their life.
1: Mm-hmm.
0: Very important.
2: No, it is.
0: It's about output. Because when they go inside themselves to express themselves, they can only go from the resources they have. So I'm bringing we're at Arts Academy, we're bringing the ultimate resources to our preschool children. We're not waiting to high school, we're not waiting to middle school. We're bringing the ultimate to our preschool kids. And they deserve it.
2: They do.
0: They really deserve
1: it. They absolutely do deserve it. I think this is a great opportunity. Dwight, what age does our Arts Academy start at?
0: We start at 24 months up until the age of 5 until primary school.
1: 24 months. So at 24 months, your kids should be potty trained at 2.
0: Yep. And
1: you
0: if they're not, we have a potty training program because every child is different.
1: Okay.
0: Your child may not be interested in being potty trained, but they know every question and answer that you have in the book and in the encyclopedia.
1: Mm-hmm.
0: So don't put too much pressure. We'll leave that to us. And you just be a part of what's going on. Because it's a relationship. The relationship is an honest and a very serious relationship. So as parents, you are obligated to your child to do stuff. We have requests. We tell our children, it's okay to talk to adults. I'm 64. So that line right there and up there, that's my data's hand. Every time I say, why? But today, why? Pop, pop, pop, pop, pop, pop. Too late. But today, the children, they really want to know, why can't I do it right now? Because I get to do it at school.
1: Mm-hmm.
0: Why can't I do it now? Because I saw it on the internet. I see it on TV. I see you doing it. I saw Uncle do it. Yes,
1: and I just said that to the listening audience yesterday, is that the doctor tests your child's eyes when they first come out. And so what we do more than what we say is resonates with them.
0: I'm telling you.
1: More than what we actually say to them versus what we actually do.
0: Yes, and that's why Jeff is here today. Connection. What are you going to...

0: connect your child to. We're going to bring some honest, the right and the appropriate connections and the purest connections, the best of all ability at the earliest point in your life, in your child's life.
1: In your child's life.
2: Yeah. Yeah. Well, I'm very excited to meet the students and again and just see the building and again and just and watch the teachers in their moments with the students. You know, I learned from art. I taught myself because I didn't have this environment that the kids have. It's precious, and you know, Bermuda should take advantage of this school. I didn't, you know, I loved music, and I had to surround myself around it. I didn't have any musician family. I was the only, I still am the only musician in my family. I found early that I loved it. I didn't have the resources. I had to surround myself around, you know, I had to surround myself with music. But this school, you can surround the kids with music, and there probably is a doctor somewhere in that school that may find early on that they're a doctor from some of the teaching methods that this school is implementing. And they may find that they're also a violinist. Mm-hmm. And all those avenues will be there for them, and they will have the wherewithal to take advantage of them and feel strong that they can go down those paths because the school is giving them the resources. And the resource is really themselves.
1: Mm.
2: You know, they don't need anything else but themselves to go, you know, I can do that because they told me I can, and I feel that I can.
0: Installation.
2: Yeah.
0: Early installation.
1: Affirmation.
2: Exactly.
0: And the other thing
1: affirming.
0: I would like to say is our staff is absolutely phenomenal. This is about the staff. What goes on is magical. You know, we have Ms. Young. She's a 35-year-old veteran, and she's, you know, handling the economics and the general advocate and life skills and stuff like that. You know, she's the granny of the mama of the school. And we have Teacher Tell, our deputy head. So she has Teacher Tell. She does the things across the island.
1: Yes. And so I know Miss Young as well.
0: Pure energy. Mm-hmm. And then we have Teacher Naya. She handles our 22-year-olds who's doing an excellent job because there is a difference between daycare and preschool.
1: Mm-hmm.
0: You know what I mean? There's a different requirement. And Teacher Nay, as young as she is, she's doing a great job, phenomenal job. And we have a teacher named Teacher Bibiana. She's from Zimbabwe. She actually brings another platform of colors and shapes and imagination and her stories. And she speaks Shona. And, you know, so we got a great melting pot going on there. And it's very important to us that all the cultures are respected. Yes. So it's not like, oh, he speaks funny. No. Our children say, oh, he speaks another language.
1: Very
0: important.
1: No division.
0: That's a big difference.
1: All
0: exactly.
1: Inclusion.
0: Big, huge difference.
1: Yes.
2: Language.
0: Yes.
1: Language is very important.
0: That's it. And respect.
1: Do you teach them another language as well?
0: We have Spanish inclusion and American Sign Language. And during circle time, every day, a teacher gets 10 minutes of time in the morning. So if teacher Bibi has it, she'll give them a word from Shona.
1: I'm thinking about having a baby.
0: Hey, let's have it. You know what I mean? And I tell you, and you know, all the people out there with kids, they say, oh, it's got so much energy. Or
1: well, that reminds, you know, this is reminding my daughter went to First Church of God, North Shore Nursery School. Mm-hmm. And it's what you're saying. They did sign language. They did all this sorts of things. So it's nice to know that this is still being carried on with the additional arts. Because normally the kids just do a play one time a year, Christmas play or Easter play, you know, that little concert. But this is something that they live and do every day at the Arts Academy. Yes, and if anyone wants to contact you, Dwight, what would be the number for the Arts Academy?
0: You could contact me at 599-6666. 599-6666.
1: And you know what else I find very... very interesting that you are a male heading up a school.
0: I am the only male in private education for the last 10 years, private preschool.
1: And you're doing
0: and
1: an
0: it
1: amazing
0: gets me up
1: job.
0: Every morning.
1: Because I stalk your Facebook, like the not stalk. I'm one of the followers of his page, right? Ma'am. And it's really nice to see what you're doing. I see you on the floor with the kids, singing, just doing different activities, and especially for those that have males, you know, and your child needs that role model, and you're only going up to preschool,
0: right? And what happens is...
1: Is it an idea to go beyond preschool?
0: It is. We'll talk about it. That's another conversation another time. But I will say this. You know, we're always saying, you know, it's important for our young males to hear that young, have that young voice and the influence and all that. Mm-hmm. It is just as important or more important to me that our young ladies can identify. A positive male. Mm. A safe male. A male that's going to take your hand and you know is nothing, you're going to be okay. Children need to be safe and happy. I mean, we need to teach, nurture, heal every child until he and she is successful in their way. Mm-hmm. So watch how you measure success.
1: No, I don't think success has your measurement. You're
0: not, exactly. But people try to measure success and guide. These children know. And this what the school does is gives them the avenues to say, okay, I want this, I'll take this, this, this, and add this to what and who I want to be. Mm-hmm. Mm. But you have those options. So please bring your kids to Arts Academy Bermuda. And it's once again, it's not about us. Every educator, uncle, auntie, parent, granny, auntie, grandma, grandpa, I want to say thank you. But you have a responsibility. I want you to be cognizant of that.
1: Also, do you still offer your Saturday program?
0: We are trying to get back into that because it's very important.
1: Yes.
0: Well, you're hitting on some good stuff. Yes.
1: Because it's coming. You offer, it's coming. Yeah, I had friends that would send their kids to your Saturday program. And that used to be their time, go get their hair done, their nails
0: done.
1: It's
0: mommy daddy time, yeah.
1: As a single mom, and she had two, I believe she got two boys.
0: That's
1: two
0: it,
1: boys.
0: You know, drop them to a safe
1: like,
0: space and go do what
1: and
0: you got to do.
1: You know, it was a safe space, and it was quite great. And so you're looking into getting back into that as well. In addition to your arts academy, you know, school, we have camps and things like that.
0: Yes.
1: Do you take on additional kids during those times?
0: Well, what we do is, what happens with us is our alumni end up coming back. During the school break, public school break, our alumni comes, they all come back.
1: Oh, that is great.
0: They all hang out.
1: That is absolutely great.
0: Yes.
1: And where is Arts Academy located for our listeners?
0: Arts Academy is located at 10 North Street, adjacent to Dalwood, right near TCD on the corner, upstairs of the Salvation Army building. And I want to take this time to thank my amazing landlords, Salvation Army, for all that they do and tolerate. Because things change with preschool really quick.
1: Yes, I can imagine.
0: Yes, Captain Nesdale.
1: And the hours of operation for Arts Academy.
0: 7:45 in the morning, drop off, and you have until 6 p.m. for pickup.
1: 7:45
0: to 6 p.m. There's no after school.
1: Not 6:10.
0: No.
1: He says 6 p.m.
0: 6 p.m. Yes.
1: 6 p.m.
0: Yes,
1: not 6:10.
0: Right. Yes,
1: okay, 7:45 to 6 p.m.
0: If there's anybody out there who's curious, I actually please give me a call. We'll set up a tour. Come and see the facility. And if you don't bring your child, you cannot come because the facility is for the child.
1: Okay. So feel free to give Dwight a call at 599-6666.
0: Please.
1: To set up a tour of the Arts Academy. And you will not be permitted into the facility unless you have the child that you're looking to enroll into Arts Academy with you. So, folks, it's been a great pleasure to have Jeff Robinson and Dwight of Arts Academy with us here at Inter-Island Communications. If anyone has any questions at this time, feel free to give us a call. But we are going to, I'm going to share Jeff Robinson's song with you, and it is Bird Live. We have it here. Stay tuned.

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And yeah, we're not done here on Magic 102.7. 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

0: You're locked into Magic 102.7. We have, if you're just joining us, we have a live interview with some wonderful, humble, and kind gentlemen, Jeff Robinson and Dwight from Arts Academy. And they're talking about the arts program down there at the Arts Academy. Mm-hmm. Jeff is a great saxophonist. He's an actor. He is a creative, and he's going to be down there. He's going to be down there. I'm saying consulting. He's going to be overlooking what they're doing and helping them to grow the Arts Academy. Yes. And Mr. Robinson, I just didn't recognize this, but your last name is Robinson. Do you happen to be Bermudian?
1: Not that I know of.
0: Okay. You know, because that is a very...
1: It's a popular name.
0: It's a
1: here.
0: Very popular name. The next host coming in at 10 o'clock, her name is Nikita Robinson. She married a Robinson, but there are plenty of Robinsons and you look local. You know, and because of all the talent and everything that you have, you seem like a gentleman of the soil that has left Bermuda and, you know, built on and then coming back. I had that in my...
1: I love this island and very much.
0: Well, welcome back home.
1: It feels home.
0: Yes, welcome. Like welcome home. Back home.
1: Thank you.
0: Yes. So to contact Dwight at the Arts Academy, give him a call at 599-6666. And the age of children that you take at the Arts Academy is...
2: 24 months to 5 years old.
0: 24 months to 5 years old. And Mr. Robinson, the ways that you are going to be implementing your gifts and talents through theater, using the saxophone that you're going to come back and play for us here on Magic 102.7.
1: Mm-hmm. At some point, I will do exactly that.
0: Yes. Okay, at some point he's going to be doing that. But most importantly, he's going to be down there at the Arts Academy. Feel free to give Dwight a call so you can take a walkthrough at the school.
2: Yes,
0: but you must
2: tour.
0: Bring your jams with you.
2: Yes. Mm-hmm.
0: Your little ones with you, or else you will not be permitted to view.
2: At all.
0: At all. And viewing is... What
2: 6
0: hours?
2: p.m. 6 p.m.
0: Anytime at 6 p.m.
2: I'll be there. I don't care if it's the weekend. Call me.
0: Yes.
2: We'll make
0: Give
2: it
0: him
2: happen.
0: A call.
2: We'll make it happen.
0: Other than Sundays, because he's up there at the Mount Zion Amy on the drums, okay? The man will not be there during those hours. So anytime after worship hours on a Sunday, but Saturdays, he's open to viewing the school as well. And of course, Monday to Friday as well. And what are some of the things you're really looking forward to doing at the school this week, Mr. Robinson?
1: Well, I just, you know, want to see the students again. I'd like to see how they, the theater, how they respond in the theater. I want to definitely see some of the
0: They have a real
1: speaking.
0: Theater there.
1: I know.
0: Yes, it's amazing. For that, you know, small age.
1: Mm-hmm. Yeah, it's great. And they deserve it. They deserve that theater.
0: Is a really good vision, Dwight.
2: And the good part is once Jeff sees and feels the program and the curriculum, we get to cross-pollinate ideas, and he can interject and extract, and we'll make it all happen for the betterment of the children, my babies.
0: And this, I'm excited for you. So it seems as if you're going to be expanding, going to have another school on the island. Okay, he's a wise man, okay? He's not saying anything. He's a wise man. But go ahead over there to the Arts Academy, and they're doing some new great things with the kids, and it's all about, you know, the arts. The kids must feel the love, live the love, and be loved.
2: Yes.
0: And it is a great pleasure to have the one and only male in Bermuda, heading a private education nursery to preschool level in the beautiful islands of Bermuda. And he's been doing it for over 10 years now on his own.
2: That's it. Yeah.
0: With his great team, because I know they're listening. Miss Young.
2: My team. In fact, my team is stronger than me. Trust me. I rely on
0: And he cannot do without the parents and
2: Not
0: the students
2: all.
0: As well. and we'll continue to keep you in prayer. Gentlemen, do you have any final words or any quotes? Or
2: I just want to say,
0: Jeff wants to sing for us.
1: No, I don't.
0: Not even happy birthday?
1: I'll say happy birthday.
0: Okay. All
2: right. But I just want to say, Arts Academy, we're at 10 North Street, on top of the Salvation Army Citadel, right across from Dowwood, next to TCD. If you want your child to be education, see education, feel education, we're the preschool for you. And I want to say thank you to all the preschools and all the schools and educators on the island, please. Because in the end, we're one big family.
0: Yes, we all are one big family. So, folks, I want to say thank you on behalf of Inter-Island Communications, thank Magic you. 102.7.
1: Thank you.
0: And our community, we want to thank you for all that you are doing. God bless each and every one of you. You've been locked into Magic 102.7. Stay tuned. This one is Blessings by Te Moa. So this one is going out to the Arts Academy. Yeah, Dwight and Jeff Robinson. This one is going out to you.

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2: Yes, this is Jesus Loves Me. Yes, Jesus loves each and every one of you. As you're locked into Magic 102.7, this is Jesus Loves Me by Whitney Houston. That's right. This one is going out to Patricia Pett, Pugs and Nisbet. Yes, Jesus loves you, girl. Happy birthday to you.

0: So, folks, it is so beautiful. I have to say exactly, well, maybe not exactly, but not quite. You know, God knows exactly what you need when you need it. And sometimes things happen and it doesn't go according to plan because God has another plan. And so something happened and I just kept on going. And I want to share that with each and every one of you. Do not be distracted by the distractions. Delay is not denial. Do not derail from what you are called to deliver. You may have to take a different route, but you still have to deliver what you have to deliver. I remember years ago, my grandmother used to send me to the gift club, and we lived on Roberts Avenue, Borley Lane East. And the gift club was up on Mission Lane, Benroom Lane. And there used to be a little wooden place there painted. And you used to go in, the floors used to creak. I would never forget. And Aunt Alice Richardson, that used to press my hair, and Miss Masters up at 42nd there. But on Miss Richardson's house, so shout out to the Richardson family. They lived right next door. And my granny used to always say that I had to walk a certain way. Well, if you know, back then, everybody had a dog in their yard. And then everybody was starting to get dogs in their yard. But listen, I had to deliver what was in that little purple and yellow bag. It was like a velvety type of bag with yellow stitching, yellow drawstring on it. And my granny used to put everybody's money in there for her children, her grandchildren, their great-grands, and she used to send me there weekly. And what I knew that I had to make the delivery. I had to go. I was the banker. Yeah, I was the messenger, but I was the banker to go. And when we used to have pickup, I used to pick up all that money and bring it home to my granny. And I would never forget, I said to my cousin Lisa Stevens, I got over to my Aunt Elma's, which is right across from Harry Chapel Church. I was, because that week I had to take the long route. But I had to take that long route with that same bag, okay? I had to take that long route with the same bag. I couldn't take the shortcut through my Uncle Terrace. That was not permitted. It couldn't go that way. I had to walk across Uncle Terrace's house to the end of the lane, across Yardy Kitchen where people could see you. My granny didn't allow me to make the left at Artie Black's and go over the hill. You couldn't take the shortcut. You had to go the long, I'm telling you, I used to huff. I used to huff and puff because the dogs that I used to have to go across, they used to bark at you. Listen, those dogs barking at me remind me of the people, of the naysayers that are trying to distract you from you going where I needed to go. So I want to remind somebody out there today, don't be distracted. And while you are not being distracted, hey, don't complain. I never complained once about going out to the gift club. So do not complain and don't be distracted. Because listen, God is always watching. Other people are listening, but God is always watching. This one is, you know, Jesus loves me. This one is going out to each and every one of you. Then I'm going to be doing the special birthday request. I'm just going to do the birthday request. I have more birthday shout outs going out to Pat.
1: Good morning. This is a special shout out to Pat Nesbitt, wishing her a very, very happy birthday with all our love from Cheryl and Rotimi. Go girl, go girl.
0: Oh, that is so beautiful. I have another one here for Pat as well. I'm going to play this, and as they are all coming in, this one.
2: So happy birthday, Pat. Today, I simply want to celebrate you and say thank you for the creativity, passion, and commitment you continue to bring to the arts and to our community. Of course, may this new season, this new year, bring you renewed strength, fresh inspiration, abundant joy, and many more opportunities to do what you love. My scripture for you is Psalm 90, verse 17. May the favor of the Lord our God rest on us, establish the work of our hands for us. So my prayer for you, my sister, may God continue to establish the work of your hands. Happy birthday, Pat, and God's richest blessings to you. Love always, Dr. G.
0: Yes, so I want to personally say happy birthday to Pat Pugsin, myself, coming from Faria Alpha and coming from your loving church family down there at First Church of God. And so I want to say happy birthday to you as you are celebrating your day. But you're going to be, listen, this is one dedicated woman. You know, us as Bermudians, we take the time off. Pat is going to be still practicing for the play, Pastor Godwin's play, Grace. So if you haven't got your tickets, go. That's a way to give Pat a birthday gift, is by supporting her through the play Grace. Tickets are on sale at PTIX. And so I'm so proud of her and glad to get to know her more than I ever have before. But this is a special one going out to Pat, and it's coming from Faria and your loving church family. But I have a call on the ear. Good morning, caller. You're on the ear. Welcome to Magic 102.7.
3: And good morning to you, my dear. How are you?
0: I'm thankful. How about yourself? How was your anniversary?
3: It was great.
0: Great.
3: Yes.
0: Lovely. Good.
3: I'm calling this morning to wish my daughter, Cherie Jacobs, a happy birthday.
0: Oh, wow. Happy birthday to you, Cherie. Oh, that is so beautiful.
3: Yes. And may she have a blessed, wonderfully safe day.
0: Awesome. Cherie Jacobs, happy birthday from your loving parents. And us here
3: and the entire at Magic, family.
0: And her entire family and her loving station, Magic 182.7. We want to wish you a happy birthday as well.
3: My sister, have a blessed day and we'll talk soon.
0: Yes, you as well. Enjoy your day.
3: It's nice to hear Aunt Leonie back today.
0: I know. Listen, I was like, okay, Aunt Leonie, okay. Just really, really nice to have her back. And so she'll be sharing her testimonies with us every day, or, you know, stories. And, you know, she's just so joyful and just so happy. And I'm so glad that she can come to the airways and shed light and share love into our community and those listening in across the world.
3: And I'm going to say Cousin Leonie.
0: Okay, yes. Cousin Leonie.
3: Yes.
0: Okay, God bless you, Ms. Jacobs. Have an awesome
3: love
0: day.
3: Love you, dear.
0: Love you, too. Yes. So this one is going out to Pat.

0: Yes, that one was going out to Pet Pugs in Nisbet. Happy birthday to you. I believe she's celebrating her 50th birthday. Listen, her new life. Happy birthday to you as you continue to walk in God's grace. Yes, that play, Grace, is going to be, listen, it is hot. That's all I'm going to say, you all. So go ahead out and get your, listen, support. You know, you want to give Pat a birthday gift, surprise her, make sure that the house is packed out there for her birthday. So, Carly, you're on the air. Welcome to Magic 102.7.
1: And good morning to you again.
0: Yes, good morning. This is, who do we have the pleasure of talking to this morning?
1: You got the pleasure of talking to Purple Raindrops, and don't put me on a hill.
0: I'm not.
1: I used to be a telephone operator. I ain't no one no more. You understand?
0: Listen, you all, this is Purple Rain, right? So Purple Rain Drops. Listen, let me get it right. This is Purple Rain Drops. She is blessed and highly favored and flavored. Auntie.
1: Seasoning salt, pepper, and garlic powder. This is remembered. That's all. That's all you need in your food, you know.
0: Listen, what I'm saying to you, when she tell me, she, you know, I'm saying to her auntie, because this is my friend Nakia Augustus Brown's mom. Nakia's now in the UK living her best life. And so we see each other and so I'm like, you know, well, I'm going to shout out to you. And she tells me she's blessed and highly flavored. I said, Auntie, you mean favored? She said, no. I said flavored. I'm like, you want me to, like, I'm thinking I have to say that on the radio. That's right. Flavored. You are flavored with God's grace, God's mercy, God's goodness. And that's right. Blessed and highly flavored. Okay.
1: Because she only gives it to the best. Hello?
0: And that's right. Many are cold, but few are chosen, and you are chosen to be flavored.
1: Yep. And my mama and daddy always tell me, if you don't open up your mouth, you're going to get fed. But you have a wonderful day.
0: Yes, you too. So she's shouting out to her beautiful daughter, Nakia.
1: My beautiful daughter, that's right.
0: Yes, and she's locked in all the way over there in the UK. Yes, see, I'll be getting messages. The phone lines are lighting up. God bless you, blessed and highly favored. This is Purple Raindrops.
1: And you have a wonderful rest of the week.
0: You as well. God bless you. Good morning, caller. You're on the ear. Welcome to Magic 102.7.
2: Yes, good morning. I want to wish Pat Nisbet happy birthday from Keita and Joanne. And God bless her on this beautiful day. In Jesus' name, amen, amen.
0: Amen, amen. And so coming up later today, we will be having the Archbishop is coming on for a live interview. And then we're also going to be having Pat Nisbet is going to be coming with live interviews as well for the play Grace. And so it is such a pleasure to be with you all. We have so much great interviews and things headed up for, because you know we are the community station, and then Golden Hour is going to be happening. But today, you all, I have to share this with you. We've been talking about Pat's birthday, but I want to say happy belated birthday to Norette Simmons. So if you see Norette out there today, or give her a call, send her a message on Facebook, let her know that we said happy belated birthday to her. And may the goodness of God continue to be with her. We cannot forget about, you know, our listeners. And you have a peaceful day too. Shout out to, you know, my beautiful dear friend Marsha Daniels and Erna DeGraff out there, supposed to be doing work, but they locked into Magic 102.7. Oh, what can I say? It's no better way to do a work every day. Stay locked in to Magic 102.7. So this next one is going out to each and every, I'm sorry, it's going out to Pat, and this is a personal selection going out to Pat Pugson today. That's right, because God has been faithful. Happy birthday to you.

Hey, you guys, honestly, you listen out for the commercial, the air that Grace Play is going to be, it's going to be start to

So, yes, that was a special birthday request. Going out to Pat Pugsin Nisbet. Enjoy your day and happy birthday to all of those that have celebrated in the month of September. Sister Al, enjoy the rest of the final month of September. This is your birthday month, but enjoy the rest of your blessings and the years and the health that God has given each and every one of you that celebrated in the month of September. Yes, I also want to let you all know that coming up in the 10 o'clock hour, Kim Swan, this is going to be... I don't have to make the announcement, but I'm sharing it with you all because Kim Swan's last day for the month of, this is how I'm putting it, for the month of September is today. We are going to be doing a farewell to Kim Swan, and after that, it's going to be Golden Hour with Nikita Robinson and Minister Tanae Ferbit. And then after that, in the 2 o'clock hour, we're going to be doing another farewell. And that farewell is going to be to Colonel Birch. Colonel is retiring from radio, and so is Kim Swan. They are going on to doing other things. And, you know, sometimes they just need a break. And so sometimes people just need a break. And so, but they are going to be retiring from radio. And so today is their final day. And so we have a big poster board here that we would like the listeners of Magic 102.7 to come by, sign the big poster board for Kim Swan and for the Colonel Birch, and to give them farewell wishes. And we will share that with them as also. But feel free to come by sometime throughout today and share your farewell. You know, it's one big happy family here. And so we know that Kim Swan and Colonel Birch are not going too far. And as Nikita and I say, you know, they're not going far at all. And so I'm going to be stepping away on this one today. And I want to thank each and every one of you for listening to Magic 102.7, the hits of today and yesterday. So we are doing a farewell today to Kim Swan and Colonel Birch. And so Kim Swan's going to be in from 10 until 11. And then the next farewell will be from 2 until 4. And we want you all to be able to come by and, you know, do your farewells to both of them and sign the poster board that we have here for you all to sign. It says Magic 102 on it, the hits of today and yesterday. So you're just going to come and sign it and put your sentiments and words of encouragement that you want to either Kim Swan or Colonel Birch. Thank you for listening. You're locked in to Magic 102.7, the hits of today and yesterday. This one is going out to each and every one of you. Jennifer DeRosa Hoda, Michael Cox, Barbara Burt, the Jacobs family. There is so many of you to name. So this one is going out to you because it's getting very close to the time to tell these two gentlemen that I've just gotten to know farewell. And so it is a, it's really, really been great working with them. Colonel and I, we have little, you know, we joke. I consider both of them mentors in this radio land, you know, what to do.
Camp Swan has given me so many great tips as to how to manage the computer system, as far as, you know, being on time and things like that. And kind of Raj, thank you. Thank you. If you ever want to hear the truth, ask Colonel Birch. So this one is giving out to you. This one is us giving out to Kim Swan.

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1: Yes, I want to thank God for each and every one of you, our listeners of Magic 102.7 and Hot 107.5. But I really, I'll come back a bit later on when Kim Swan and Colonel are here and give them their flowers while they are still with us. I definitely, I'm that person. If anyone knows me, yeah, some people know of me, and there are some people that think they know me. And there is God the Father, the Son, the Holy Ghost, and the Holy Spirit that knows me. And I really have to say thank you to these two gentlemen, brilliant men of the sword, of the soil. They've did so much in our community, not just in the radio land, but for our country. The sacrifices that they have both made, showing up day after day, week after week, month after month, year after year, in service, in serving our community to make it a better community. I really salute you, not just today, but every day. But today is the day that we're asking our listeners to call in during their times and do let them know. And stop by. Stop by. There is, we are here. The doors, you know, ring the bell. We will let you in, come in and sign the bulletin that we have for them. And just share your sentiments with Colonel Birch and Kim Swan, because they are surely going to be a miss. But believe me, they're not getting far. I already said it to Mr. Birch. I said to him, "Oh, you're just getting on vacation again." So I'm planted to seed, folks. So look, touch and agree. Okay, decree and declare that they will both be returning back to the airways. So you've been locked into Magic 102.7, the hits of today and yesterday. We have Jesus is the Champion remix. That one is by our very own Janita Burke. And then we have I Praise You, O God by Pat O'Connor as well. And then we'll have a bit of Pastor Mike, It's Big, coming up here on Magic 102.7, the hits of today and yesterday. Coming up in the 10 o'clock hour, it's going to be Mr. Kim Swan. And then Evangelist Nikita Robinson will be coming on board at 11. And she's going to have a live interview. And that discussion is going to be with Minister Tanae Ferbert. And that's going to be the golden hour. Yes, stay locked in.
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0: for Tourism in Focus, with informative discussion about what's going on in the hospitality industry and on the tourism front in Bermuda. 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
1: And a very good morning to each and every one of you. It's Kim Swan here on this September 30th, 2026, on this my final broadcast of Tourism in Focus. I start off this show first by giving thanks to the Almighty God and for directing my life and my life's path thus far, for all the people and all the experiences that He has put in my path to shape the person that I have become. I'm ever so grateful. I give thanks and praise for the persons in the hospitality industry who have played a major role in my life, in the way I think, the way I look at life, the way I appreciate life, who I appreciate life, why. And I thank you ever so much. Some of you are still out there tuned in today, and you know who you are, and I thank you. I thank Mr. and Mrs. Blakeney, Glenn and Gwen Blakeney, for the reaching out to my wife and I, and inviting us in for a little lunch up at Woody's back in 2015. And Nikita Robinson was commissioned to train me, and Sherry J. I learned so much from them, and Bootsy, and Ninja Cuddy, and Brother Richie, and the great my brother Silver's there, my union pastor on the radio on a Sunday, and interacting with them here in this studio. It's been a very rich and rewarding second career with Dr. Brangman and Mark Berger Jennings on Sports Zone. With Brother Chris Famous, with Orders of the Day, sitting in with for Union Corner, being along with having to train Brother Larry and the great work that he does, the voice of labor. I certainly appreciate those experiences ever so much. Yes, I came in on Orders of the Day on a Sunday, subbed and substituted, and did many broadcasts, all-nighters with Brother Pop and the late Brother Pop and Dr. Brangman. Did the union marches and the Labor Day marches and the protests that we had in the 2015-16 and the like. Been very much a part of there, but most importantly, interacting with you. Some of our friends on talk radio have passed on for their great great reward. Brother Davis was a regular caller, and as is many a Brother Burgess was a great great caller that called in. Brother Shiloh, of course, was a great caller that called in to the radio show on many occasions. And I'm just reflecting as I go back over the time and give thanks and praise for being here. But you know, the one thing that brought me through life, the one thing that took me out of White Hill, took me away from the development of as a footballer and a cricketer and a lover of sport, was golf. And you know, this weekend I say happy birthday on Sunday to Muskie. It's Muskie's birthday on Sunday. And I wish Muskie a happy birthday as he nears that 3 score and 10. May Muskie live to see 3 score and 10 if it's the will of the Lord. And if he does, may he enjoy those days with good health and happiness. And I spent a lot of time recently around my beloved golf coaching persons. One of my students, young Sienna, did extremely well over the last 2 days in New Jersey in a golf tournament. It's always rewarding to see your young proteges doing well in your trade. So someone asked me, what will you do? I will pursue happiness. I will pursue happiness. I know that there are far more days behind me than ahead. And if I cannot pursue those far more days doing, waking up and doing the thing that makes you the happiest, then you're missing the real calling of life. Helping people, we will always do. Send a special shout out this morning to our Cinda Marina, my darling wife, who does so much good work in the community, helping people. Project Action, going up and down this country for the last 28 years, providing free transportation. No one getting paid. Stipends to assist those volunteers that do so on a regular basis, like Shuby the Gorilla out there, like Mr. Roel Clementino, who used to drive, and maybe somebody could call in and tell us some of the other drivers that have done it over the years. We appreciate them. Mrs. Rose Douglas down there in St. George's, providing good community service. And talking about community service, the Women's Caucus of the Progressive Labor Party will be providing a breakfast on Saturday up there at West Pembroke School. I believe this is the third such of those breakfasts, that breakfast forums where persons come and speak and they educate persons on the scourge of breast cancer that has afflicted many in our community. But more importantly, sharing with persons ways in which they can live healthier. Yes, healthier. And maybe even prevent or prolong. Now, I'm no expert in the field, but I know, having had to go there and help set up on one or two occasions in the past, that these forums are very, very enlightening and very, very informative. Now, I'm going to share with you, if I can, ever so briefly, some of the persons who will be a part of this breast cancer awareness event on the presenters. Miss Joanne Ball Burgess, who is a very interesting young lady, both known in Bermuda and internationally, will be doing a presentation on yoga. And, of course, yoga gets your mind in tune with your body. And the spirituality of it is so significant. You know, I talked about doing things that make you happy. If you can get your mind in tune with your body and feel good about yourself and know how to take your mind in a place where all those distractions aren't a problem, then you're on to something. And so Joanne Ball Burgess will get it all. We'll get it all started. You say, what's Swanee? You know, this is your last show on Tourism in Focus. What's that got to do with it? I tell you what, people come to this country and have been doing so for centuries for peace of mind. They come, and when they came up and stayed at the Belmont Manor Hotel, which is today condominiums, and the hotel portion is down at Newstead, they come and they interact with Bermudians, waiters and waitresses, bartenders and bar porters, and they got a peace of mind. Those same persons are paying hundreds and thousands of dollars, or we're paying. Some of them have passed on for the great reward. Why? So that they can get a peace of mind. And when Anne Marion used to talk to them practically at that table, they got what they couldn't even pay for from the therapist. We had persons working as waiters and waitresses at the Belmont Manor Hotel that were more skilled at talking a person down off the ledge than persons who went to school and got a PhD in it. And I know that, having worked with PhD persons on numerous occasions and listened to them marvel at some of the knowledge that I have and some of the technique that we employ. Why? Because I was trained by lay people who had the same skill set and the same aptitude and through life had cultivated the same experiences of persons who spent their life in academia. Because one thing, when you get in academia, you got to apply. You got to apply it practically to how it really, truly works in life. And that's the relationship between the significance of learning things like yoga. Even if you learn it late in life, it's never too late. And that's why, you know, when we go out to get tourists to Bermuda, yeah, we go get the younger folk. That's important. You know, they come back from year after year and they tell their friends, you go and get some of the persons in professional. But yeah, you know what? When you get some older folk like myself that come, that appreciate Bermuda, they appreciate the tranquility. They might sit and paint. They might sit and read. They might just go out to Fair Reach Point in that little patch out there that I thank Parks for cutting and the procurement people for clearing out. They go there for peace of mind. And when they pass by, they might make the wrong turn and end up at BIOS and got an education that some of the research that's done to keep their life longer is happening right there in St. George's. And it's been happening there for over a century. Now, that breast cancer awareness, I'm going to throw out something. You listen carefully. Because if you ladies are out there and want to attend, I have one ticket here with your name on it. And if you name me one of the presentations that I name, if you can call in and name one of the presentators, I will give you the ticket with your name on it. So I've already told you, Joey M. Bull Burgess. I'm going to tell you, Miss Keisha Terrell, a very skilled lady, has had the courage to go out there and follow her dreams. And she's going to be presenting these professional ladies. My good friend, Dr. Karen Grand Simmons, up there. It reminds me of, I mentioned Cousin Pop. The widow of Cousin Pop is now doing good work in mental health, helping persons. Helping persons. And we've got some persons in Bermuda skilled in fields that are doing better work in Bermuda than you can. People jump on a plane and go. We've got professionals in Bermuda doing great work in all types of spaces and disciplines. And the final presenter is Mrs. Azuri Williams. And those are four presenters with our moderator, Miss Elaine Butterfield. So 297-1027 is the number to dial. And you can be right here with us. Ladies, you know, you don't have to be a lady. It could be a gentleman as well. Because we've had gentlemen, you know, Minister Diallo Rabin, who had his health challenges. So courageous was he that he came in to one of the forums over the last 3 years. And he actually shared and presented very passionately the threat of breast cancer to men and prostate cancer. To men, because it's cancer, nonetheless, that terrible disease that can wake up and knock on your door at any time, knock on your door and say, hi, it's cancer here. And you say, oh my gosh, but these folks are telling you some of the things that you might be doing that is inviting cancer. Telling cancer, hey, come over here. Come check me out. I'm right here waiting for you. I'm doing all the things to make your home really nice. So they're telling you these are some of the things you can do. Then they're trying to tell you, just like you go and spend for all the security equipment to make sure nobody's prowling around your house, they tell you what you do so that you can detect if cancers are hanging around your house. So they're providing with your surveillance system to let you know that cancer is on your property. Yes. So they'll tell you all that. So call in 297-1027 is the number. And you can tell me one of the moderators I've named. And you can win that ticket. And I'll leave it right here at the station so that you can be a part of that wonderful breast cancer awareness. Now, I'm telling you, because the Bermuda Championship presented by Butterfield is taking place on the 22nd to the 25th of October. And, of course, you know that I've been up at Port Royal. It's nothing like walking the grounds of a golf course that's preparing to host the best of the best. It's nothing like it. I declare my interest. That's what I did for a living in my younger years. In my younger years, I would show up on a Monday to qualify or try to qualify. I qualified for over 70% of the events I entered on the European Tour and participate on the PGA Tour. The European PGA Tour for me, that produced many of the major champions that come out of Europe today are my age, that came out of my era. I grew up playing with them. I know them. I met an accomplished musician watching me teach last night, and he's from Ireland, and he started talking, and I started sharing all those persons that influenced my life, and I could tell when he looked, he says, how the heck could you do that? You just heard teaching the bell, out of there. And I give thanks and praise to those great people of the 30s and 40s who taught me, who poured into me their life experience at a time when the law made it so that because of who they were, where they came from, and their ethnicity, and the color of their skin, they couldn't ply their trade. But they worked as caddies, and they made sure that when the day came that I could walk to the door, through the door of integration, that I was prepared to represent them. Represent their talent, not their struggle. Listen to me. They wanted someone to be able to prove that they knew what they were talking about, that they were more than just words, that they had the same skill. And that's the passion I hold in my heart every day. When you live on the dreams of persons denied, it's a tremendous responsibility that the average person cannot grapple or appreciate. People say, write your book. Too busy trying to live, because when Herman Touche Bascom, when Earl Anderson, the great ones who taught me, Leonard Jones, they taught me, those waitresses, Devoy Augustus, what they taught me, Hubert Smith, what they taught me, made it so that when I walked through Saint-Nom-la-Bretèche in Paris, France, when I walked into Saint-Germain-en-Laye, when I walked into Fouquier Golf Club in Paris, when I walked in down at Oliver's Golf Club in Buenos Aires, Argentina, when I walked into any one of those extremely posh clubs, far more private and exclusive than any club on this country, I knew how to act, I knew how to respond, and I knew how to represent those persons like Victor Woolridge, those persons like Stanley Woolridge, those persons like Chinky Simons, those persons down in Castle Harbor that experienced me, Walter King, and I could represent them. And when people went away with, where did that boy come from when he walked into Linköping in Sweden, when he walked into Milan Golf Club, when he walked into Tunisia, down there at Alcantara Golf Club, taught and roomed with the great Mac O'Grady, some knew him as Phil Maglano, out of California, one of the most celebrated golf professionals, who the gurus who walked up the mountain to find, who helped teach Seve, who helped coach Curtis Strange. Those guys, when you room with guys from Guadalajara, Mexico, like Rafael Alarcón, and you travel around and you can ply your trade, learning at the feet of persons who go on to become the greatest of the great, and people wonder, well, why you know what you know? Because in this country, we've had greatness all along in the arts, in music, Lance Haywood, Noel Red Smith, Hubert Smith, Tootsie Bean. And they also played sport. And they also passed it on. They also passed it on. So, ladies and gentlemen, I wind down today, as I move towards the top of the hour for 11 o'clock, and this my final show, I say thank you. I am going to say thank you. I have truly, truly enjoyed being on the airwaves. I have truly enjoyed being on the airwaves. It has been my honor and my pleasure to be here, to be a part of your lives. And I thank all of you who have come up to me as I walk around Bermuda and say, wow, thank you for being here on a Wednesday. Thank you for saying what you say. We appreciate you. Some people will stop me now, since they heard the announcement and saying, what are you going to do now that you're not here on a Wednesday? I said, as I said earlier, there are more days behind me than ahead. And for every one of you out there, what's important now is to appreciate that you must make the most of those days. You never know when you're going to get a knock on the door from Mr. Doomsday or Cancer to say, hey, mate, I'm here. So make the most of it while you can. Look at the glass as half full. Don't dwell on the negativity. It only fuels pain. Good morning, caller. Welcome. You're on Tourism
2: Good
1: and Focus.
2: Good morning, Brother Kim.
1: Good morning to you.
2: I just thank God for you being on the radio, but God has much better works for you to do off the radio.
1: Yes, thank you.
2: And I just pray that he would continue on strengthening you, encouraging you, and continue on being a blessing to people.
1: Thank you. Thank you very much for that.
2: And God's got it.
1: Thank you.
2: He's got you in the palm of his hand.
1: All my
2: life. And he knows what's best for you.
1: Yes.
2: So you have a blessed day and enjoy your time doing what God requires you to do.
1: Amen.
2: Okay, God bless.
1: Thank you.
2: You're welcome.
1: And I thank that caller. I thank that caller truly. When I reflect back to my first trip out of Bermuda was in 1974. I had to make a choice in 1974. I was selected in 1974 to go to the Maritime Youth Parliament because the late Wynton Williams and Mr. Roderick Pearman, the principal and deputy principal at Warwick Sec, after I went from Berkeley to Warwick Sec, recognized something in me and put me in Youth Parliament. That's the type of teaching that took place in Bermuda. They recognized where your talents lay. In addition to the fact that they allowed me to practice golf and go up to Port Royal and be around Mr. Walter King, I had a choice either to go represent Bermuda in the Maritime Youth Parliament. And my youth parliament counselor at the time was Lieutenant Colonel, he wasn't Lieutenant Colonel Dan, David Birch, who taught us with the late Lionel Williams and also Lionel Painter. And they taught us how to make amendments and all that type of stuff to parliament, which became very useful. I was the Speaker of the House of Youth Parliament in 1974 when I first met Dame Lewis Brown Evans and I first met Mr. Lenny Swan, the youth minister, whose constituency I sit into today. And I had to make a choice because persons will go to both today. I went to the Orange Bowl Junior Championship in Miami, Florida to represent Bermuda instead of going to Youth Parliament 2 weeks earlier. Because I had never been on a plane in my life. I couldn't see myself going on two trips within a month, having never been on a plane in my life. And I played golf with a young man called David Ogren. 1974. We remained in touch. He went to Texas A&M. He played on the PGA Tour. He won one tournament in his life. He beat Tiger Woods in 1996. And when I had a young man teaching with aptitude, I needed to get him out of Bermuda. I needed to make sure that the mindset that tells people that they can't in Bermuda didn't influence this young man. And I convinced his parents to take him overseas because I kept in touch with this contact, my most prophetic contact since 1974. And that's his coach today as he is in Colorado State. That is his coach today. So what's the connection in 1974 with Belmont? At 1974, the executive head chef at the Belmont was his grandfather, and he wasn't even born. His father was younger than me. That's the way the Lord works, folks. Good morning, caller. Welcome. You're on Tourism in Focus.
3: Hey, Kimmy, my boy. How you been?
1: Hey, my friend. How you?
3: I understand your department.
1: Well, I'm no longer going to be on Tourism in Focus as of today, but hopefully I'm not departing. Let's get that clear. Be careful what you speak into existence.
3: I'll be careful what choice of words I use.
1: Well, I mean, I'll be careful for you of how they apply to me. I'm not the part. I'm just paving the way.
3: Indeed.
1: And that's what we must do in life.
3: You're done a yeoman's job there, and especially in the tourism front. And I'm going to miss the challenge of talking to you on Wednesdays. And I was greatly appreciated because of the viewpoint that you bring, not only to tourism focus, but to Bermuda as a whole. So, my good friend, we wish you well.
1: Thank you, sir.
3: I hope they're not going to be like Colonel and leave, and then we're going to have you back on.
1: Let me put it this way. Well, Sherry J. Tilby, she's first telling me you never know what happens in talk radio from the next, because it's just so fluid like that, right? Because, you know, when I grew up in an era when there was a fellow on a Sunday, on a Sunday that played some good music. And I remember he going off the air, and then one day he came on, the radio went on, and he says, "I'm back."
3: I'm back.
1: And if anybody could say who that is, they could have a ticket to that. They could have a ticket. I'll even give them a golf lesson. I'm back. My friend, I want to reciprocate those accolades and those salutations you offered to say that it ever was a caller in all my life that I appreciated, respected their knowledge, and look forward to anything that they might present if it presented a challenge to me, it was worth considering. And if I did, and one thing I was taught, and I was taught this by my Uncle Herman, not in a textbook way. He taught it to me in a practical way. Right? Is that if you don't have the answer, it's okay. If you seek the answer, you're wise. If you continue not seeking the answer and making the same mistake, you're the fool on you.
3: There you go.
1: And my uncle taught me this way. When my uncle was teaching me, he had me in his presence every day and told me he's not teaching me. He told me you're not my student. He made me pine to want him to tell me I'm your teacher. For more than a year, he had me in his presence every day. And I'll tell you the answer to that story. His arch rival playing golf, one of his arch rivals, apart from Louis Raphael Kirk Corbin, was Leonard Papa Jones, Tablet Jones. And Tablet Jones' grandson said to me, "My grandpa never taught me. He used to take me out on that golf course and play, but he never taught me." I said, "Listen up, son. Listen up, young man. Listen up, young Jones or young Birch." I said, "Your grandfather was teaching you. You didn't realize it." When it came a time that Herman would be proud to call me his student, he says, "I'm your teacher." And through that, he taught me how to learn from observation.
3: Correct. Correct.
1: Herman used to say, stand behind me and watch me hit this shot. I'm going to aim over here and swing it back this way. And then turn around and hit it the other way. It says, learn how. And he was teaching me that the scientists that created videos had to create it in their mind first, you know.
3: First.
1: They had to have the spirit. Herman taught me that in the 70s, early 70s.
3: Well, I was taught from a busboy at the harbor.
1: Ah, talk to me. What was his name?
3: From the late Chinky Simon and then Flavia Lamb.
1: Now, you heard me call Chinky's name once or twice. You called me Carl Flavia's name.
3: Yes.
1: And you heard me, and I've often talked about this person and couldn't remain his name. But I remembered it today. Shirley Simons, with his white hair blowing all around in that sports car driving around Tuckerstown.
3: Smoking a cigar.
1: In Tuckerstown, because they came out of that family where their grandpas and their grandmas and their parents were telling them about when that was theirs. And Shirley, when I came, I come from White Hill, okay? I come from the country. I'm a porn dog out of Luke's Porn, okay?
3: Mm-hmm.
1: And my Tom friend says it's just a puddle up there. There ain't no porn. But when I went to Tuckerstown, I had never seen that type of expression of belonging. Nobody could tell Shirley Simons that he didn't belong in Tuckerstown. Nobody. And when he was the captain walking up to those tables and serving people, there was a confidence in Shirley Simons that I have, and Rodman Woolridge as well. There was a confidence in those boys. And Flavia.
3: And
1: Chinky was a lot more reserved than Shirley took all the doggone confidence of the family.
3: you also named a good buddy of mine was Rodman.
1: Rodman Woolridge.
3: And Rodman was the one that, you know, he helped me. He took me out of the dining room from a busboy.
1: Mm-hmm.
3: Chinky Simons told me, everything you're going to learn is not in a textbook.
1: Oh.
3: So you, if you're going to be here, your first thing is to just look and observe. And the way the dining room was situated, you know, it was broken up in different stations.
1: Mm.
3: He was saying that, you know, he worked in number one station, so he was number one captain.
1: Mm.
3: I worked under Charlie Boss Simons, a whole different concept of learning altogether.
1: Mm.
3: Charlie once told me that if you can make it in this dining room, you can work anywhere. You know what I mean? Rama told me that, you know, tourism, you need

0: to the people that was there that helped you. Mm. That the shoulders that I walk on proudly.
1: Yes.
0: You know, they was unbelievable teachers.
1: Yes.
0: The type of pillars that we need today to bring this generation of hospitality and tourism folks along.
1: Mm.
0: Because, you know, even with the Earl Bailey's up at Belmont.
1: That was my boss. My first one, and my first maitre d', he became maitre d' whilst I was a bus boy and liquor trolley fella. Yeah. He became, they had an English fella there first, yeah.
0: I thought Earl was one of the most outstanding maitre d's on the island at the time.
1: I saw him on the weekend, and the first thing I said, "How you doing, boss?" I called him my boy, because he was my first maitre d'. The first time I had worked under a Bermudian maitre d' was Earl. Yeah.
0: Right. So,
1: while you're there, I have to remember Mr. Leroy Riley, and on this show, I have to remember the memory of Mr. Leroy Riley, the hotel man on the radio, who was trained in Paris with the late Raya Dolan, those Somerset boys that went away to learn to be sommeliers. Came back and worked and bought that talent and that international flair. And I have to remember Frankie Rabanne, because Frankie Rabanne, before being a golf pro, used to work in Montego Bay at Half Moon with Lance Abbott, because Bermuda entertainers used to go south and perform for months.
0: Mm-hmm.
1: And Heinz Simowitz, who was at Elba Beach, left Bermuda and went down to Half Moon down in Montego Bay in Jamaica. Yeah.
0: Yeah. But anyhow, buddy, so is there going to be another tourism format after you leave?
1: That's above the pay grade that I'm at as of up until the top of the hour. And I'm sure Mr. Blakeney, with all his wisdom, will recalibrate accordingly. I'll defer that to Mr. Blakeney. All right, sir.
0: Don't turn your phone off.
1: My phone. Yeah, sir. You're funny, but you know what? I appreciate you revealing your teachers, and I'm amazed that I've been talking about the same ones without even knowing you, on the radio.
0: I can name of most of the same people that you named, Mr. Victor Woolrich.
1: Victor Woolrich was the guy. And Victor Woolrich came after Big Daddy DeRosa.
0: That's right. You're absolutely right. Yeah.
1: And he had big shoes to fill. But I can tell you what, Victor Woolrich and I had mutual friends. Our good friend was the chairman of Chevron, Mr. Dave Ferguson, Canadian, that lived in Calgary and went to the Colorado School of Mines and was big in oil mining. And he owned Bacardi on the Rocks. And we used to go to many parties at his house. He loved interacting with me guys. I mean, we were his best friends. And we traveled together, him and Dora and the doctor that was down at the hospital. I want to say Campbell, but I'm trying to think of the doctor that used to come up his house as well from down there. Anyway, but I tell you what, we had some wonderful times with interacting with the guests who were very accomplished people that knew the true Bermuda story and helped us. Many of spent time in the homes of guests and never spent time in any home of Bermudians here.
0: That's right.
1: Our counterparts. And that's why, and while you're on the air, I got to tell you folks that, well, how did you actually get out of Bermuda? I says in 1976, after playing, representing Bermuda a year and a quarter before, I was wanting to get out of this country to play, to go to school. I never had any desire to go to school before golf took me to the Orange Bowl and 95%, 98% of the field. The only person that didn't want to go to college was my

0: myself and Nick Price, because Nick Price came from Zimbabwe, who became the greatest, one of the greatest players in the world, became world number one, was in Zimbabwe, so he had to go in the military. I wanted to go to school, and a year later, I was caddying for a man at Port Royal, and I told him in a round of golf what I wanted to do and how difficult it was for me to get out of Bermuda. And he said, hit a ball for me. And I bent this ball around that tree, looked at me, says, how you hit that shot? I tell him, let me show you the other way. I showed him the other way. He says, have you ever played overseas? I said, played in the Orange Bowl, my only trip overseas. He said, what you shoot? I told him my scores. He says, my son's going to that very tournament in 3 weeks. How did you get in? I says, I'm on this tournament in Bermuda. The Mid-Ocean Junior Champion. I was the Belmont Junior Champion. And I just won the tournament up at Port Royal, first 72-hole junior tournament at Port Royal. And he went back from Danbury, Connecticut, the late Bob Clone Sr., may he rest in peace. He was an apprentice at Ridgewood Country Club in New Jersey, and he was the head pro of Ridgewood Country Club in Danbury, Connecticut. And he took me to Florida, where he worked in the winter, and put me with his family and friends down in Florida. It took someone outside of this realm to see what exists in this country. And I say that because that is where, when we build the model that best serves Bermuda, we need to build the model that reflects Bermuda.
1: Correct.
0: The model that might work in any other corporate designation might not be the model for Bermuda. The model for Bermuda might be a, you see them building electric cars, you see them still sticking with fuel generated cars. They have hybrids, you know, that work quite well, that combine the best of both. I believe the model that respects the past in a way, not just says pays homage, oh, I'm going to clean up that graveyard, but then, you know, I don't care about it. That pays homage to the fact that, thank you, caller. Feel free to call back any day. Unfortunately, I won't be here, but we know that the contribution that you make on tourism is amazing. Thank you very much for the interaction that we've had on Tourism in Focus. Good morning, caller. We're coming up on the top of the hour.
2: Good morning. I'm just calling to say that I heard this was going to be your last show, so I was just calling to wish you all the best and that I enjoyed listening to your show. And, you know, sometimes I called in,
0: yes,
2: like I am now, so I just wish you all the best in the future.
0: And thank you for all that you continue to do through your gift of art, knowing that one time you were a good tennis player as well.
2: Good.
0: Thank you, sir.
2: Yeah, one of the things, reasons I was calling up was because the Mighty Sparrow had died, and he's actually has the Order of the Caribbean Community.
0: Yes.
2: And in my looking for things to do with CARICOM, the most entertaining thing was finding Mighty Sparrow's song. So I hope that as a associate member of CARICOM, that the government is sort of doing some sort of recognition of the Mighty Sparrow with him being a Order of the Caribbean Community member, because it's the second one that's been lost in recent months, you know, because Garfield Silvers was one.
0: That's right, and he was right up there, with Silvers.
2: Yeah. So, anyway, I wish you all the best.
0: Thank you very much. Plane in a class with a lizard in a glass. The lizard got away and run up the teacher's dress. Oh, Lord, she might be going mad. Dear Sparrow, indeed. Good morning, caller. Welcome. You are on Tourism in Focus.
3: Good morning, Mr. Swart. How are you?
0: I'm doing well. Thank you very much.
3: I just heard that this will be your last show on magic.
0: Yes.
3: But I've been wishing you all the best, and I love listening to you. I'm disappointed that this is going to be your last show on magic, and because I listen to you most Wednesday mornings. But you do what is best for you, and all the best in the future, and you will have even more time to spend with your lovely wife, Cindy.
0: Yes.
3: And the rest of your family.
0: Thank you.
3: Godspeed, and may you, whatever endeavor you are going into next, may God bless it, and may you enjoy what you will be doing.
0: Amen.
3: Blessings to you.
0: Thank you, Carla. Thank you. I appreciate that. Yeah, now I'll make sure that I tell Sister Cindy, yes. And, as we come up to the top of the hour, I just want to, I had someone walk in studio and brought to me a breast cancer awareness flyer, but I want to tell that person, if they were listening on the air, they would have heard me. This show is all about the breast cancer awareness show. Good morning, caller. Welcome. You're on Tourism in Focus.
1: Good morning, Mr. Swan.
0: How you doing, sir?
1: Am I hearing right that you're the speaker of that show?
0: This is it. This is it.
1: I really miss you, man. I really enjoyed your show, man. I look forward to it, like other Bermudians, and I guess people abroad are going to miss you.
0: Thank you for the kind remarks. I appreciate it.
1: I don't know too much about golf. I played it a couple of times. It was a couple of friendly games, so I learned a lot and learned the history and all. I wish you well. I'm really going to miss you, Kim.
0: Well, you know, I mean, there's one or two St. David's Islanders I've influenced in golf, and I send a special shout-out to the great Billy Joe Pitcher. One of my proteges out of Audrey May's grandson out of Texas Road.
1: I must admit, I seen him hit the ball up, I think it was Belmont, one of them.
0: Yeah.
1: I mean, he hit the ball. My gracious, I thought the ball was, I couldn't even trace it.
0: Hey, they talk about going to different places and getting a fish sandwich. When Billy Joe came work at St. George's, he didn't have to go to any restaurant. Audrey made him a great big fish sandwich. I'd never seen one like it. I think she put the whole hind in the...
1: I'm going to stay clear of that one. I could understand where he learned how to hit the cricket ball.
0: Yeah, boy, I tell you, boy, that boy had some vittles in him. Well, thank you very much, sir. I appreciate you.
1: I just wish you in the future endeavors, and I thank the Inter-Island Communications for having you.
0: Yes, I appreciate Inter-Island Communications.
1: In the future, we'll hear from you again somewhere.
0: And the Blakeness for scouting me out. Thank you.
1: And have a good one.
0: All right, thank you very much. All right, bye. 297-1027, we're in the final quarter of our show this morning. I appreciate all of you who have expressed your sentiments. It's been a wonderful journey, and I certainly have enjoyed the last 6 years being here on Tourism in Focus. I truly enjoyed Orders of the Day and interacting with, I would say, hardcore politics of the day that took place during that period, making friends with folks as well. And having your expressions come through the airways. Good morning, caller. Welcome. You're on the air on the final 13 minutes of our show.
4: Good morning. Good morning. How you doing, brother? I normally call you Sensei.
0: The voice of labor.
4: Yes. I'm just calling to say I'm sorry to hear that you're moving on, but on behalf of Union Corner, certainly. As you were once the interim host at one point.
0: Yes.
4: You know, and you did a stellar job. You're multi-talented, multifaceted. And so, you know, may the listening audience be able to push replay, and maybe you'll come back in another capacity. I don't know. But certainly you've done a stellar job on a subject that is found necessary and needed in Bermuda on tourism. So, you know, thank you for the job you've done to bring awareness and commendations to those in the hospitality industry, those that have gone on to glory, those that are still working, those who have retired, certainly. And I should say those of us who have retired. I too had worked in it. So, you know, again, job well done.
0: Thank you, and I want to say if you can express my thanks to Brother President Chris Ferbit for allowing me to be a part of Union Corner as a stand-in and an interim host whilst you got up to speed. I want to tell you that for me, transitioning from, I'll put it this way, from the conservative side of politics to Labour, to me having been done work with Chris Famous on Orders of the Day, and then being asked to stand in for Union Corner, and as a member of associate member of the BIU, and a who relies on the credit union to help educate my daughter, I want to say that was one of the most honored postings of this job that I've had. Thank you for that. Again, thanks to the BIU for all you do.
4: When you speak about learning, a day without learning is a day lost.
0: Mm-hmm.
4: And as Mark Twain once said, I never let school get in the way of my education.
0: Mm.
4: So certainly, you through the airwaves have educated us and re-educated us and got us out of the uneducated, even through the miseducated.
0: Mm.
4: Be somewhat educated in the necessity of the hospitality industry. And the hospitality industry isn't just the hotels and restaurants. We are a service country.
0: Mm-hmm.
4: So, you know, the person that stops by the roadside to ask you directions, you're a part of hospitality.
0: Yeah.
4: You know, all of that. So I'm going to let other people come in. I'm sure they want to give you some congratulations,
0: sir,
4: and commendations for the job that you've done. But again, thank you for the time that you've given me personally and for the country.
0: All right, thank you. We're 10 minutes outside of the top of the 10 minutes outside of the top of the hour, and we invite a couple more callers before we reach that hour. Good morning, caller. Welcome. You're on Tourism in Focus. Good morning, caller. Welcome. You're on the air. Please feel free to call back. 297-1027 is the number to dial. Good morning, caller. Welcome. You're on the air.
5: Oh, good morning, Mr. Swan. Thanks for taking my call. How are you today?
0: I'm fine. Thank you, caller.
5: Great. We had chatted a few times over the summer about the bus service, especially for our tourists.
0: Ma'am?
5: Yes?
0: I'm sorry to cut you off. This is my last show today. I've got 9 minutes to go, and I'm expecting a call from somebody. I understand. I know what you've been talking about. I've been advancing it, and I will continue to advance it over the year. And you can feel free to email me if there's anything that I can connect you. What I could connect you up on that space.
5: Oh well, I'll shoot you an email then.
0: Thank you
5: so much.
0: All right, bye. 297-1027 is the number to dial. Usually, persons do call in about concerns about different things, but today is not the day. Thank you. Good morning, caller. Welcome. You're on the air.
6: Yeah, I just wanted to give kudos to you for what you've done. And talking about we guys over the other side of the harbor. Let me say, Cam, I really appreciate your forthrightness, and I thank you for what you've done coming into the PLP party. And to your wife and your family, get this time that you put in on the airways. It's more time for you to be with your family. So while you have the health that you have, just enjoy your family more. And thank you again on behalf of the people in St. David's as well. Thank you.
0: Thank you, caller. And St. David's has been a big part of my life, dating back to when Jonah Pitcher came to White Hill and we won the knockout championship that we just won again. And Bouquet came up and said to me, he says, when Jonah was playing for the Bridge, we had a mutiny down at St. David's. And we knew that we had a big fight going on in St. David's, but we wanted to win the cup. So they came, they ate humble pie, and they came to White Hill and convinced Jonah to come back and skip the team. They were fighting. They came to White Hill, and Jonah went on and won the cup for St. David's. Ain't that something? Good morning, caller. Welcome. You're on the air. Good morning, caller. Welcome. You're on the air.
7: Good morning, Kim. How are you today?
0: I'm fine, sister. How you doing, cousin?
7: Yeah, I'm doing fine. I just wanted to mention, I didn't realize you were getting off the air for
0: Yeah, this is my last show. I got 7 more minutes, so I got the phone lines are ringing, and I appreciate you calling.
7: Right. Okay. I just want to tell you that your mate, name has been mentioned twice today on Bruce's show, because I have not. Your Soul Sisters are having a show on October 3rd.
0: Okay.
7: And then you mentioned his name again.
0: Well, his spirit lives on with me. May Pop rest in peace.
7: Yes.
0: All right. Thank you, sister.
7: All the best to you.
0: Thanks. Bye. Good morning, caller. Welcome. You're on the air. 297-1027. I got about 3-4 minutes left. Good morning, caller. Welcome. You're on the air. Good morning, caller. Welcome. You're on the air. All right. 297-1027 is the number to dial, and we're winding up on our show today. I just want to take this opportunity to congratulate the Bermuda National Cricket Team. And I know I speak on behalf of the minister, who shared with me that word didn't get to him that they were coming in on the island when they did. And I'm sure that the minister can speak for himself and address that. But I know we're very proud of that team and the victory that they had. Good morning, caller. Welcome. You're on the air. Good morning to you.
8: I want to say thank you from the worship room. Thank you for your years of service over the air. And I appreciate all that you've done. And thank you again very, very, very, very much. And I enjoyed the times with you myself. And especially when you took me, would take me back down memory lane to tourism and my days in tourism and things like that. So I want to say thank you for all that you've done for our country and our community. Love you to life, and I'll see you later. Hey, wait, you can stay on a little bit more because I got to get a present to you. You can stay on a little bit longer.
0: All right, I got to run to the golf course. I got a tea time. Okay, thank you, sister. I'm her dancing. My arms are going from side to side. Like the Christian slide. Good morning, caller. Welcome. You're on the air. And good morning, caller. Welcome. You're on the air. 297-1027. Good morning, caller. Welcome. You're on the air.

0: to the top of the hour here, and we'll take one or two more calls. Good morning, caller. Welcome. You're on the air.
1: Good morning, Kim.
0: Good morning to you.
1: I couldn't let the day go without saying goodbye.
0: Oh, well, thank you. Thank you. Thank you. I appreciate you. Yes, ma'am.
1: Yeah.
0: We appreciate being there.
1: I thought I'd stay on.
0: Yes.
1: How about that? Maybe one day a week.
0: All right. All right. You have a wonderful day.
1: You as well.
0: All right. Bye.
1: Bye.
0: Good morning, caller. Welcome. You're on the air.
2: Yes, good evening. Good morning.
0: Yes.
2: Wishing you well. Thank you for all that you've shared with us. I've learned so much about golfing, and I'm even playing a couple of times. And thank you for taking us on memory lane. Every time you did this show, it was very refreshing and new for us younger folks. All the best to you in your future endeavors.
0: All right. Thank you very much. Bless you. Good morning, caller. Welcome. You're on the air.
3: Yes. Good morning, Mr. Swan. You know, you and I are agreed to disagree on many things on tourism and stuff like that on the time that I've been calling and stuff. But I do wish you all the best.
0: Thank you.
3: You know, it's important. You're a good
0: all
3: man.
0: Right. All right. Thank you, Cole. I appreciate you. Blessings to you and your family.
3: Bye-bye.
0: Bye. And, over the years, you have folks that call the show. I remember when I used as a talk show, prolific talk show caller, I became friends with one person, and we never even knew each other. Crumble Shakur, Brothers Crumble and I used to call talk radio 30 years ago, and we never knew each other. And then we got to know each other very, very well and have a lot of talk. And he had a very special relationship with my uncle. We're coming up 2 minutes outside the top of the hour. Good morning, caller. Welcome. You on the show.
4: Kim, you triggered a memory.
0: Oh, but keep it short. You already. I gotta go.
4: Okay, look, it's going to be short. When you mentioned Elliot came up to the wait here.
0: Yes, he did.
4: And we came. It came back, and I was a cult, and I was part of that team that Jenna captain. And the other thing I want to mention is one of the greatest games ever played in this island was that game that cricketer turned golfer, Mr.
0: Lloyd James.
4: No, the one-armed golfer.
0: Oh, Quinn Talbot. Oh, my buddy.
4: It was the game that anybody missed, and the voice of the summer said it over the airways. Anybody missing this game is missing a game of a lifetime. So that Talbot, went from that cricket to become a world champ, one-arm golfer, and he stayed there. And it just triggered me. I had a call and let that go over the air. I really appreciate you, that memory that you brought back in me.
0: All right.
4: I'm going, Kim.
0: Thank you. And ladies and gentlemen, that's our show for today. I appreciate you all. And you know what? It's fitting. My show should end with someone calling in with a memory from White Hill. Because before I played golf, before Port Royal, there was Eugene Buck Woods. There was McDonald's, and there was Pat Hall, there was my father, there was Doc Bourne, there were people up at White Hill Field that taught us good foundations and corrected us when we needed correcting. That's our show for today. I thank you. God bless you all, and that's me, over and out.

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1: Let me hear the worshiper!

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I am truly sorry, and now I want to turn away from my past sinful life towards you. Please forgive me and help me avoid sinning again. I believe your Son, Jesus Christ, died for my sins, was resurrected from the dead, is alive, and hears my prayer. I invite Jesus to become the Lord of my life, to rule and reign in my heart from this day forward. Please send your Holy Spirit to help me and to do your will for the rest of my life. In Jesus' name I pray.

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3: All right, family, it is 11:28 here. I made it. I went to go pick up Kim Swan. I do apologize that I was late with your cake. I had KBB cleanup this morning and all of that, so I do apologize. But whenever you can make it back to the station, we've got your cake here for you, okay? And so I do apologize, but we're here now. And then we've got a little, for those that want to come in and sign the board, we've got a Magic 102.7 board. If you want to come and sign that board on behalf of Kim Swan, you certainly can do that. And it's also Colonel's last day today as well. So if you want to come sign the board, just sign your name on it. And best wishes to both Colonel and Kim Swan. You can certainly come in here and do that. And then, you know, your name will be there and it will, you know, kind of frame it, display it so we can know that, you know, you're part of the Magic family. Yeah, you can just come and sign your name. It's that easy, all right? All right, good. Give it a shout out to the ladies over there at Crow Lane. Thank you. They're like, Nikita, you could have just double parked, you know. We'd have just brought the cakes out to you. I'm driving around and around and around. But it's all good. Good morning to you. Bom dia, buenos dias, makadanu maga, bonjour, gui maru, ohayo gozaimasu, sawadi panchao, magwanani, habari gani, junachimo, borada, zao shang hao, and good Tim Morgan to each and every one of you. Let's go ahead and officially open up the worship room with the Lord's Prayer. You ready? Here we go. Our Father, who art in heaven, hallowed be thy name. Thy kingdom come, thy will be done, on earth as it is in heaven. Give us this day our daily bread, and forgive us of our trespasses as we forgive those who trespass against us. And lead us not into temptation, but deliver us from evil. For thine is the kingdom, the power, and the glory forever and ever. Amen. Amen. Amen. How you doing? This is September the 30th, man. And it is my dad, Franklin Pearman, and my stepmom, Glendora Pearman's anniversary today, you guys. Happy anniversary. It would have been my granny and my grandpa's anniversary today, too. It would have been Leroy and I's anniversary today, too. But September came too quickly, so we was like, no, let's put it for October the 30th. So we're October the 30th. We could have been September the 30th, but yeah. So good morning to you guys for sure. And also, wait, who else is another anniversary today as well? Oh, Scott and Rio Morton. Yes. Happy anniversary to you guys today. Hope you're having a wonderful, wonderful anniversary today as well. And so I had called my dad this morning and Glendora, and they're like, shh, Nikita. And I'm like, happy anniversary. You know me, I'm shouting. And I don't know if they had me on speakerphone. But I'm not going to tell you where they were. Wherever they were, everybody could hear. And they were like, Nikita, shh. It's an era you have to be quiet in. But anyway, shouting out to them again. And then Sharia celebrating her birthday today as well. Well, let me see. Today is a Wisdom Wednesday. Let me see what God's word says. It says Proverbs 3:13 says happy. And you know that's me. Happy is the man who finds wisdom and the man who gains understanding. And I love it when the light bulb goes off each and every time. Today is Wear Wednesday. Proverbs 29:13 says where there is no vision, the people perish. But he that keepeth the law, happy is he. I had vision. I had vision. Mm-hmm. Clean up Shelly Bay. We were in the water. You know, as many times as I swim there, I didn't realize there was so much glass bottles there in the water. We did the coast. We did in the water. We did, yeah, shoreline. We did the water. The weirdest thing in the water was a car mirror. I'm like, what in the world? A car mirror? Okay. I'm telling you, you find some stuff in the ocean, boy. Anyway, for those of you that are new to the worship room, Nikita, sometimes she does a little soapbox moment. Not normally in the beginning like that. But anyway, what typically happens is that our local listeners call into our local number, which is 297-1027. Our overseas listeners, anywhere in the USA, Canada, Puerto Rico, Hawaii, and the U.S. Virgin Islands, they call into our toll-free number, which is 1-888-257-9086. And they're calling with either their scripture of the day, their devotion, their miracle, their short testimony, a song request, back down memory lane, a poem, a song in their heart, a prayer, prophetic word. We did prayer last night. I'll tell you about it. Revelation, shout outs, triumphs, words of encouragement, take note of, did you know, reflection, thanks and praise, and just a reminder. My morning shout outs, yeah, going out to my Shelly Bay crew. So Aunt Angie stayed there for the whole time. Angie, Pamela, and I stayed there for the whole time picking up trash. Let me see, Marianne. I did what she could, and then they had to rush out because they have a dance class. Yes, our seniors have a dance class today at 10 o'clock. So she was like, Nikita, I can't stay the whole time. So thank you. And then Vera and BJ and Sherry. And so shouting out to them, the Sunrise Swimmers, the Dawn Swimmers. Hey, JSB crew, those that Daniel had. And I remember, oh, who did it? We did a cleanup there one morning as well. It was Lisa. Yeah, Lisa led it. And then she actually emptied out everything. And then she had to make notes of all that. We didn't have anybody to do that this morning because I'd still be there. And what they do is they want to know, like,

You know, when God leads her to, you know, have the gathering, and she last night she gathered together about 20 intercessors to pray. So I want to say thank you so much for doing that. And yeah, it was about 20 of us that gathered together. And I wanted to do a particular shout out to those that led. So Mickey was the admin, but thank you to Sister Janita Burke. They were the prayer host. And LaJean Darrow. Thank you guys again, Sister Janita Burke and LaJean Darrow, for being the prayer host for yesterday. Gathering together, we are stronger. Yep, got it. All right, good family. Phone lines will be open right after. You know what's coming up next, right? Yes, you got it. God's got me. Keep it here. We'll be right back. It's magic. And the book club hour.

0: Feels so good to be loved by you. You got me and I got you. Yeah, let me hear you say it. God's got me. So again, thank you, Kim Swan. Congratulations on your retirement from Magic 102.7. He's on the golf course now, right? Yeah. You got to come back. Please come back for your cake. And you guys, don't forget, you can come in and just sign the sign that's here, okay? All right. We would certainly appreciate that. All right, you guys, my other morning shout-outs is going out to my family over there at Church of God of Prophecy. We did some gospel line dancing over the weekend. Minister First Lady Vanessa, Erna, Joan, Charlene, Olita, Esther, Brenda, Cadre, Royo, Kiona, Sharon, Connie, Miss Thomas, Barbara, and Alana. And Connie, that was it, right? Yeah, then I met Miss Thomas and Barbara and Alana when I did my Big Brother's Big Sister tag day on Friday. So I want to shout out to them. And then to all of you that listen, but you don't call in. I know it's a lot of you. So, yeah. All right, looking at my interview schedule. Whoa, who do we have today? Today at 1:30. Wait, okay, we've got... Okay, right, okay. Today at 1:30. Wait, is the golden hour? And then Thursday, we've got Bishop Philip Wright and Father Williams coming in, yeah? All right, good. Wait, let me just make sure. Right, Thursday, October the 1st, right. So we've got the His Graced, the Most Reverend Philip Sylvan Wright, and Archbishop of the Church in the Province of the West Indies, Primate Metropolitan, and Bishop of Belize. Wow. So he'll be coming in to talk about the St. Mary's 400th anniversary service. So, and then Father Carl Williams, of course, Warwick priest in charge at St. Mary's, will bring him along on Thursday at 1:30 p.m. And let me see. Thursday morning at 10:30, we've got Jody Lewis calling in, and she's going to tell us about the wellness fair that's coming up. And let me see who else we've got. Golden Hour with Minister Tanae Ferbert this afternoon at 1:30. And then Friday at 1:30 p.m., guess what? We've got our Magic Spotlight. Yeah, our Magic Spotlight. Jay Maestro is going to be calling in, so we're looking forward to that. I think, right? Yeah, I think that's it. I think that is it. Just looking at my schedule, making sure I'm dotting my I's and crossing my T's. All right. I think so. All right, good. All right, so with that said, family, I just want to let you know, phone lines open here, Magic 102.7. Otherwise than that, you know we've got what we've got coming up next here in the worship room, right? And I know you seniors are out doing your thing, because when my when the Sunrise Swimmers, Shelly Bay Swimmers had to rush off and Atlantic Key, we got dancing, and I don't know if they have tennis today. You guys got a lot of stuff going on. I love it, love it, love it. I love all the free activities that the different like you go to St. George's, you've got one in Sands, you've got one, the community clubs, that's what it is, that the activities that all the community clubs have for you. Take advantage of it. I'm not rushing my senior, you know, but yeah, I can't wait. No. Good morning, Magic 102.7.
1: Hey, good morning, Mr. Swimmer. Good morning.
0: Good morning, Mr. Swimmer. How are you today?
1: Okay.
0: Good.
1: Hey, I didn't get a chance to call in to wish goodness for Kim Swan this morning in his stepping away from the show here.
0: Okay.
1: So, and I also didn't get to say to him happy early birthday.
0: Okay, nice.
1: It's the 4th of October.
0: Oh, wow. Look at that.
1: Yeah.
0: So he's got to come back for his cake. All right, Mrs. Swan, you know what you got to do.
1: So happy early birthday, Muskie.
0: Oh, Muskie?
1: Muskie, yeah.
0: All right, Muskie.
1: This is a nickname from many of the Atlantic Leaf School.
0: Really? Okay. Yeah. Thank you for sharing that.
1: Yes.
0: Appreciate that.
1: I wish him the best.
0: Yes, absolutely.
1: Okay, there. Have a great day yourself and your audience.
0: Thank you. Appreciate that. Thank you so much.
1: Righto.
0: All right. Take care. And good morning, Magic 102.7.
2: And good morning to you.
0: Girl, you know I'm thinking of
2: you. Did you remember that book?
0: No, I did not. I had two cakes to pick up. I had balloons to pick up, and I had a KBB a trash cleanup this morning, so it's okay that I forgot, but it's all good. What you got for me today?
2: I didn't have anything today. I was just calling you to remind you, did you have your book?
0: No, Well, you didn't call and remind me. You called me to see if I did have it. You reminded me yesterday, but I forgot. But thank you. I appreciate it. But the book of the month is Vintage Reflections, An 80-Year Journey by Michael Leslie Robinson.
2: I'm going to pick up
0: one
2: Sunday.
0: Oh, Sunday. I was going to say, look, if you got your book now, you could read from it for me.
2: No, I ain't got it yet, but I called yesterday, and they said they have some copies.
0: Oh, good. I'm glad.
2: I'm going to pick it up, yeah.
0: Yeah, so yesterday we were talking about going to New York and... And what was the travel agency again?
2: Donald Smith Agency.
0: The Donald Smith Agency. So if you guys want to reminisce a little bit more about that, feel free to call in 297-1027 or 1-888-257-9086. I'm trying to think.
2: Brother Allen started something, I tell you.
0: Did he ever?
2: But did trust he ever? In the Lord with all thine heart.
0: Amen.
2: And lean not to thy own understanding.
0: Praise the Lord.
2: In all your ways acknowledge him.
0: Mm-hmm.
2: And he will direct your path.
0: Mm-hmm.
2: Yes, and you can play this song again.
0: Okay, I would put that on my list to play again. Absolutely.
2: Oh, that song is so beautiful, Nikita.
0: And that was Lauren Daigle, God Hear the Prayer I Cannot Say.
2: Yes.
0: And it is AI. I'm just going to let you know it is AI. So it is AI. Just letting you know. Okay?
2: Yeah, but it's beautiful.
0: It is. It is beautiful.
2: Yes, it's really beautiful. Yes. But
0: thank
2: anyway,
0: you so much for that. Yes.
2: I said, nah, my girl's running late.
0: I know. You saw that, right? Absolutely.
2: What are you going to do next week, Vanessa?
0: Oh, I'm going to have to come in early. I'm going to have to come in at 10. Absolutely. Mm-hmm.
2: I was wondering if you're making 10 next week.
0: Yeah, it'll be back. All
2: right.
0: It'll be back to 10 on Wednesdays. I'm
2: back
0: like, oh, man.
2: Yay.
0: It's back to 10 on Wednesday.
2: Everybody, and everybody keep safe and have a wonderful day.
0: All right. God bless you. You too. I appreciate you.
2: Okay, honey.
0: All right,
2: bye-bye.
0: Sister Caroline. Love you to life. See you later. And don't let nobody water down your Jesus. You got it? All right, good. Family coming up next. What we got coming up next? We've got a... we got to get our bodies moving in. Even though I went swimming and picked up some trash today, we still have to do it. And on Wednesdays, okay, Church You Got a Prophecy. We should have started out with this one first. We did this one second. Because this one's easier. As Dana Devine, the gospel slide, she walks you through the whole thing and stuff like that. So we're going to go ahead, family, and get our bodies moving. You ready? All right, let's go ahead and do this. It's Magic 102.7. To the dance floor. Come on, Saints, let's go.

0: Ooh, did you turn yourself around? Boom! Church Got a Prophecy. What's up now? We had a good time with that one. Oh my goodness. All right, family. You know what the book of the month is. I didn't shout out to the Bookmark Big Bowtie Book Club, their book for September, The Retirement Plan by Sue Hissenberg. But I will let you know their October book is Necessary Fiction by, I got to find out, Elogosa. I think it's Elogosa or Sunday. Okay. And you can find out more information by emailing libraryevents@gov.bm or call 295-2905. Praying Women of Worth. 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For more information, you can call 538-1488. Again, that's 538-1488. 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That's the local number. And for those of you streaming in from overseas, 1-888-257-9086. It is time for me to give you my scripture of the day. And being, it was a gathering last night of some intercessors, about 20 showed up to pray, and I wanted to use the scripture. And you know what's so funny? Because with James chapter 5, verse 16, I always just think of the effective, fervent prayer of the righteous avail much. But the most important part is confess our sins one to another. I'm like, Nikita, you can't leave that one out. That's how that verse begins. Confess your trespasses or your sins to one another and pray for one another that you may be healed. Because sometimes we have odds towards our brother and sister and we are not realizing that that needs to be sorted out if, you know, you want to get your healing. So there's some things that we've got to let go. We've got to approach that brother or sister. We've got to get it squashed in Jesus' name. Yeah, so we can receive our healing. And some of us, remember we talked about earlier, it was some of us are still living in a fence. You've built a whole Jericho around you. Yep, it's impenetrable, except but God, but Jesus. But man, yeah, we've got to let go and let God. And he's got it. Just put it at his altar. I've confessed to you, whether it was a spirit of offense, whether it was misinterpreting something totally, and so end up telling a lie when it should have been the truth, but I misinterpreted. It's like, how could, Nikki, really, silly, I tell him, suck on silly, don't be like that. So just as God is working on you, he's working on me too. Every single day I get the chance to grow and grow to be more like Jesus. You too? All right, good. Well, let's remember, confess our trespasses to one another and pray for one another that we may be healed. The effective, fervent prayer of the righteous availeth much. And I said, shout out to the 20 intercessors that came together last night in prayer. I am now looking forward to the positive results. In Jesus' name, amen. When you pray, God will show up. Yes, God inhabits the praises of his people. Yes, he does. So with that said, I'm looking forward to all the prayers that went up last night. Oh, I'm looking for the positive results in no other name, but of course, in the name of Jesus. You got that? All right, guys, you guys are good. So I'm going to see phone lines are ringing. So that means you're good. Okay. Well, you know me. I'm going to move right along here in the book club hour. And I'm going to let you know we've got Believers by Last Call coming up next. And we'll be right back after that. Keep it here. It's magic.
1: Come on, everybody. Put your hands together right here.

All right, family. We got to go ahead and close out the book club hour that has been brought to you by my wonderful sponsors, Brown & Co. And, of course, the next hour coming up next is being brought to you by The Annex Toys. But let me go ahead and let you know that Brown & Co., they have a gift card available there. You put the amount on it that you want for that special someone, and they can go to Brown & Co. and pick, choose, and refuse. Their hours, my family, are Monday to Saturday, 8:30 a.m. to 5:30 p.m., Sundays 12 noon to 5 p.m., and Glaze Cafe is there at open daily except Sundays. And the number for Brown & Co. is 279-5442, 279-5442. And as Caroline knows, the phone number for Bookmart Department, if you want to get the book of the month, is 279-5441, okay? All right, family, coming up next in our 12 o'clock hour, what we've got going on. Oh, it's Wednesday. So Wednesdays is when we play our Sunday school songs. So our Sunday school songs are coming up next here in the worship room on Magic 102.7. And then after that, I would play the inspirational song of the month. I'll check out my emails, Facebook messages, my notes, WhatsApp messages, and all that. But in the meantime, since the water's still warm for all of you who like it that way, mind you, I would loved it. There were some cold spots. Yes, I'm using the word code. Yes, there were some cold spots, okay? But still, if you want to come and you want to bring your pool noodles or purchase them from the Annex Toys, you can. Your Lilos, your swim mask and goggles. You can certainly go ahead and do that. Anyway, Believers Went Off, family. I just want to remind you that the next Believers Fifth Sunday Worship Assembly is Sunday, November the 29th. We're going to be in the West End from 3 p.m. to 5 p.m. Once we confirm the location, family, we will certainly let you guys know, okay? All right, good. So without further ado, let's get things moving. A couple of messages for you, then we're officially in the 12 o'clock hour. Keep it here, and we'll be back. It's Magic.

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3: 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And I'm Maya Palacio. One high school boy arrested and another one with an injury. Shortly before 5 p.m. on Tuesday, September the 29th, police officers responded to a report of a disturbance in the vicinity of Washington Mall and Queen Street in the city of Hamilton. Initial information indicates that the incident involved two high school-aged males. One of the young males sustained an injury to his leg during the incident and was transported to the hospital for treatment. His injury is not believed to be life-threatening. The other young male was arrested in connection with the incident. Anyone who witnessed it or who may have relevant information or video footage is urged to contact the Bermuda Police Service on 211 at the earliest opportunity. Meanwhile, inmates at the Westgate Correctional Facility have reportedly stopped most of their work over the ongoing water problems. TNN News reports that only the canteen and laundry are still running. Its sources also describe showers that don't work properly and inmates washing with hoses outside. However, the Ministry of Justice disputes those claims. It says the water supply was restored on Sunday, although low pressure meant some toilets weren't flushing at first. It says the water is now running, toilets are working, and showers are functioning, and that all units have been fully operational since Monday. On the work stoppage, the ministry said

0: as only inmates assigned to the kitchen declined to work and that all other areas kept running. Meals are being provided by an outside caterer and is expected to continue for the rest of the week. In your political news, the PLP's court fight over its leadership race isn't over, even though the party gave in. On Monday, the PLP agreed to everything Curtis Dickinson and the four other members asked for and dropped the two rule changes that started the case. The party expected the case to end there. Now, in a new statement, the PLP says the plaintiffs are asking for more. The party claims they want the court to rule that some membership decisions can never be made, even if party delegates vote to change the constitution. The PLP says that's using the courts for a political result. Mr. Dickinson disagrees. In a statement published by Burn News, he says questions remain about how new members were checked and about hundreds of members affected. He says the Supreme Court is now the place to get a clear final answer. The Royal Gazette reports the case is back in court this week. Closing out with some exciting entertainment news, get ready to ease on down the road. Tickets are now on sale for Troika Bermuda's production of The Wiz. Bermudian performer Silala Brooks stars as Dorothy back at home stage after her Broadway debut. And of course, many other prominent Bermuda voices will be in this incredible cast. The show runs November 4th to the 7th at the Ruth Seaton James Auditorium. Curtain is at 7:30 each night. 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
3: Hi, good morning. I'm meteorologist Johnny Storm in the Hurricane Weather Center. We're here on a Wednesday morning, last day of September. The Bermuda Weather Service has issued a thunderstorm advisory to be in effect here this morning. Overnight, we've had some thundershowers in the area. Right now, as I look at the lightning tracker, it's quiet. However, latest computer forecast models are suggesting that the shower and thundershower activity could redevelop and intensify across our part of the Atlantic over the next several hours. In fact, there's a band of rain showing up on Bermuda Weather Service radar to the southwest of Bermuda early this morning that's advancing northeastward towards us, and that could fire up a thundershower at any time, so appropriately the thunderstorm advisory in effect. Now, if you look longer term, the forecast models are showing that the weather pattern is featuring kind of a hodgepodge of partly sunny 1 minute, the chance of a shower, isolated thundershower the next, and this could very well be the case here on through next Monday until next Tuesday, 6 days from now, when a new cold front moves in. And that looks to be a strong autumn cold front with wind, rain, and storms, followed by much cooler weather around next Tuesday. So next Tuesday, 6 days from now, strong cold front here in Bermuda. Other than that, though, in the tropics, things look to be, I would say, pretty quiet. We're looking at Tropical Storm Hanna and the cooler waters of the North Atlantic moving southeastward away from Bermuda and away from North America at about 12 miles an hour. Latest computer models do not suggest any additional tropical depressions or storms in the Atlantic Basin for at least the next 2 weeks. So, our forecast calling for skies for the next 5 days to be variably cloudy, along with a 20%, 25% widely scattered shower, isolated thundershower at any time, with our daytime highs moving up to around 85 Fahrenheit, 29 Celsius, the lows at 77 Fahrenheit, 25 Celsius, the winds for today, light northerly.
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5: 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It's 1245 here in the Worship Room on Magic 102.7. And this hour is being brought to you by The Annex Toys. 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After that, I'll be back to check out my email, Facebook messages, WhatsApp messages, notes, and all that good stuff, okay? All right, good. Keep it here. It's Magic.

0: Make us aware for sure. And that's Heaven's Mutumberta and Amplified Praise with Holy Spirit. You are welcome here in the worship room on Magic 102.7. Family. Oh, my goodness. Kim Swan, thank you. Again, if you guys want to come by and sign the Magic 102.7 logo or the signboard, I don't know, I'll give it some name. You just come and sign your name. That way we know you're supporter of Magic 102.7 at the same time, saying thank you to Kim Swan, of course. And guess who else's last day today? Colonel Burge. Yes, if you want to come by and sign when he comes on, you can come by anytime now, right up until he finishes at 4 o'clock. So you guys just come by, sign the board. We appreciate that. So then we'll have a big sign with everybody's name on it that supports us on Magic 102.7. And we appreciate that. Mal's already, first one, she wrote her name. I'm going to write my name to the staff. We're going to write our names too. Of course. We're all part of the family. Anyway, you guys, just want to let you know that the Annex Toys, thank you. They've got Lego Botanicals. So you take these Legos, you make them into flowers. These are flowers you don't have to water. You don't have to prune or whatever, all that stuff. Lots of coloring books. We've got robots, My Intelligent Educational Robot, Stanley Jr., mini golf trainer, 3-in-1 baseball, Crayola bicycle, pom-poms, and so much more for all our children. And now let's go ahead and quickly take a look at our emails. The Bermuda Fire and Rescue Service is teaming up with the U.S. National Fire Protection Association to support Fire Safety Awareness Week, which takes place from October the 5th to the 9th. This year's FSAW theme, Charge Into Fire Safety. 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So, for instance, use the cord and charger that came with your device, or one approved by the manufacturer. Using the wrong charger can damage the battery and increase the risk of fire. Charge devices on a table, desk, or other hard, flat surfaces. Do not charge them on beds, couches, or under pillows. Devices and chargers produce heat during normal charging. Soft surfaces can trap heat and block airflow, which can cause the battery to overheat. And stop using your device if it feels very hot, starts to swell, is smoking, or has a strange smell. These are warning signs that the battery may be damaged or failing. Just some of the ones, information that they had for us. For more information, you can go to brsinfo@gov.bm. Of course, that BFS stands for Bermuda Fire and Rescue Service. Yes, BFRS, and then info@gov.bm. 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You got that information? All right, family. Final phase of the Swing Bridge Detour Route Road Realignment underway. The Ministry of Public Works and Environment advises motorists and residents that the final phase of road works for the Swing Bridge Detour Route is underway, marking another important step towards construction of the new Swing Bridge. Work has begun on the temporary mini roundabout at the existing Swing Bridge. Paving, road markings, and new signage must be completed before the new traffic arrangement can safely open. Okay, due to delays affecting paving works, the change is now expected to take effect in early October, weather permitting. Until then, the current one-way oval traffic system will remain in place. Motorists should continue following the existing route and posted signage until the ministry confirms the changeover date, family, okay? And the ministry will confirm the changeover date before the new traffic arrangement takes effect and will provide maps, traffic advisory, and video updates to help motorists prepare for all of this, okay? All right, you got that? All right, did check out my emails. I do apologize. I see the phone lines ringing, but this is the time that I take care of those that have emailed me, hit me up on Facebook, and all that good stuff, okay? All right, good. And let me see who's on Facebook. Hi, Onike. I hope you're having a good day today. All right. Hope you have a great day today. Okay. Let me see what a family has for us. He has Job 30:24. Wait a minute. See? It's not too bad. 27. I know I tell you 2 or 3, but it's all right. I'll accept this one for today. Job 30:24-27. Yet does not one in a heap of ruins stretch out his hand and in his disaster cry for help. Did not I weep for him whose days was hard? Was not my soul grieved for the needy? But when I hoped for good, evil came, and when I waited for light, darkness came. My inward parts are in turmoil and never still. Days of affliction come to meet me. God says we'll have those trials and tribulation. Absolutely, we will. But the race is not for the swift, family. It's for those of us that can endure. It's a race of endurance, family. All right? So just wanted to share that with you. And let me see who else hit me up. Sister Virginia, how are you? Good morning to you as well. Well, it's good afternoon now. But thank you for hitting us up. We appreciate that. Cornell, how you doing? Okay, I don't... It's a video. Oh, okay. It was some event that he went to. Oh, okay. He said it was about 25 that showed up. So I have to read that. But it was good to be there. Have an awesome day in the Lord. Oh, that was at his reunion. Oh, I get to look at the video later. Only about 20. 25 was a good number, isn't it? All right. All right. My son and Johnny sending me something. I've been sending them him... Like, you know, how to, you know, do meals and prep and all of that. So, yeah, all is good. All right, family. Did all of that. Okay. Did my emails, Facebook messages. Now let's go ahead and take a look at my notes. Thank you, Sister Hattie Ann. Hope you're having a good day today. Girl, Sister Hattie Ann, I'm not making you jealous or anything, but the water was so delicious today. Joshua 1:8, thou shalt have good success. And it was delicious because... I could swim out to my buoy. Mind you, it wasn't high tide, but it wasn't like crazy low tide either. So that was the good thing about that. Thou shalt have good success. And you know what? I got some cold spots. I was like, love it, love it, love it, love it, love it. All right. Let's go to my WhatsApp messages. Brother Alan Granville-Ferbert, I hope you're having a good day today. I got to still come back and watch that video you sent me from Bermuda Daydreaming and the beautiful parrotfish. That is so gorgeous. All right, he's got for us 2 Timothy 1:7. Do not let fear take root. Do not let fear take root. Yes, I repeated it. For God has given you a spirit of power, love, and a sound mind. His strength is within you. Amen. Amen. I appreciate that. All right, just making a note to myself because I come back and check out that video. All right, let me go ahead and see what Sister Nira Lynn has in store for us today. All right, as Psalm 17:15, as for me, I will behold thy face in righteousness. I shall be satisfied when I awake with thy likeness. Psalm 17:15, as for me, I will behold thy face in righteousness. I shall be satisfied when I awake with thy likeness. Psalm 17:15. Thank you, Nira Lynn. And let me go ahead and see what Sister Molly from the West has in store for us. She has, good morning. She's got Wednesday's blessings. We are only here on this earth for a short time. The most important things are our relationship with God, our family, friends, and the love we share with others. This is so true. We are only here on this earth for a short time. The most important things are our relationship with God, our family, friends, and the love we share with others. Amen. Thank you so much for that. I appreciate you. Oh, wait, she does have a prayer. So here we go. Dear God, thank you for waking us up. Lord, today we pray that you will remove our fears and anxieties. Help us to trust in your plan and your guidance. Inspire us with your love and compassion so that our souls can always be satisfied in you. Help us to reflect your character in our life. Thank you for hearing our prayer. In Jesus' name, amen. Amen, amen, amen. And now, last but not least, Brother Willie Ferguson. Hope you're having a good day today. He has for us Micah 7:8. Rejoice not against me, O mine enemy. When I fall, I shall arise. When I sit in darkness, the Lord shall be a light unto me. Whoop, whoop. I love it. Micah 7:8. This verse is a powerful declaration of resilience, patience, and faith. See? Trials and tribulations come, but God is building up our resilience, our patience, and our faith, family. Well, he goes on to write, the backdrop of this text is during this era of history, the Assyrians dominated the region of Israel with extreme aggression while extending their empire. Samaria, the northern kingdom of Israel, fell to Assyria, and Micah, having witnessed the catastrophic event, used it as a definitive warning to Judah. The prophet Micah spoke on behalf of the faithful remnant of God's people experiencing hardship and exile. He warns their adversary not to celebrate prematurely, for it is not the end of the story. It is important to note that setbacks and failures do not determine a person or people's final outcome. I'm going to say that again. It is important to note that setbacks and failures do not determine a person or people's final outcome. How many of us have risen from failure? How many of us have risen from that setback? Hello, what's that setback? It prepares you for that comeback. That's right. To God be the glory, right? All right. God eventually steps in to defend and restore the humble. Darkness is temporary when anchored in trust in the divine. The people that walked in darkness have seen a great light. They that dwell in the land of the shadow of death, upon them hath the light shined. Isaiah 9:2. The day belongs to you. And his a song request is, won't he do it? Won't he do it? And that's by Corinne Hawthorne. All right. That is on my list, family. All right. We're good? All right. I'll come back with some of the other WhatsApp I've seen. From, I can't say call you my, you're not my regulars, but you're my irregulars in a positive way. My occasionals then. Never like Nikita calling me an irregular. All right, family, let me remind you that at the Annex Toys, they've got the Lego room, the car room, the birthday club registry. And for more information, you can give them a call at 279-5450. The hours are Monday to Saturday, 9 a.m. to 6 p.m. and Sundays, 12 noon to 5 p.m. Family, go ahead and get all your lunchtime shout-outs ready. Whether it's a birthday, anniversary, congratulations, I love you. All the best. 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Condolences, job well done. 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

0: you better stop. You better shout, girl. What she say? You better shout, girl. Y'all let me know. I'm still trying to figure it out. Anyway, you guys, Cherie is celebrating her 51st birthday today. Happy anniversary to my dad, Franklin, and my stepmom, Glendora Pierman, celebrating. Happy anniversary to Scott and Rio Morton. That's coming from the Sunrise Swimmers. Yeah, we have our pink bathing suit a day for October. Just let me know. Just let me know. Just let me know for sure. Today is September the 30th, and happy anniversary to Pastor Richard Scott, celebrating his birthday. His anniversary. Richard and Shanika Scott celebrating their anniversary today. Happy anniversary. I've got Tracy. I've got a lot of people today. Tracy Lynn Mills, she's celebrating her birthday today. Hey, Patricia Nesbitt, how you doing? She's celebrating her birthday. I've got another note, but I'm just looking at my own notes first, and then I'll look at the other notes. Sherry Lynn Russell. I just saw her at Cake Shop. Yeah, shouting out to her. Happy birthday to you. I did Cherie Jacobs already on that list. And who else I got to do? Danielle Daniels. See, she's celebrating her birthday as well. Happy birthday to you. I've got Stephanie Lee. How are you? Happy birthday, Stephanie Lee. And Day Pitcher. She's celebrating today as well, right? I told you I had a lot of people on my, and oh my goodness, today would have been my granny and my grandpa's. Vernon and Lillian Evans would have been their anniversary. Oh, man, oh, man. I think they got married in 1943. Was it 1943? I think that's the date I put next to theirs. Yeah, I think that's it. All right, family. So let me go ahead and look at my notes. And you guys, I know I see some of you at WhatsApp me. Just give me a minute to get to it because I try to read my WhatsApp in order, and I still have some from last night. I do. I try to. So this note says, happy birthday, Pat Pugson. All right. Pugson Nesbitt. Okay, let's do that. All right. Because I just said Patricia Nesbitt. So we'll do Pugson Nesbitt. Okay, there we go. It says here, it's another icon's birthday today. Oh, my goodness. This is for real, isn't it? Wednesday, September the 30th. And then it's a happy belated birthday. I told Noret happy birthday yesterday. I wasn't late for real. So I don't know who on your team was. All right, Noret. And what it says, happy belated, Noret. And play Goodness of God. The reggae version of Goodness of God. Okay, Goodness of God. All right. I did my trying to dot my I's and cross my T's. So you guys are good. Phone lines are open right now, family. 297-1027. And for those of you overseas, anywhere in the USA, Canada, Puerto Rico, Hawaii, and the U.S. Virgin Islands, our toll-free number for you is 1-888-257-9086. I want to shout out to my sister Dion because she put up something really good on our Evans family WhatsApp chat. And it says, don't ever stop praying and never stop believing. God will answer your prayers and the prayers of someone who is praying for you. So I want to say thank you for those of you that pray for me, pray for the worship room, and pray for Inter Island Communications. Thank you, thank you, thank you. Appreciate it. Absolutely, truly appreciate it. And then she puts here, God is good all the time. Amen. Faith, hope, love. Good things take time. Thank you, sis. I appreciate you. Thank you, thank you, thank you, thank you, thank you, thank you, thank you. All right. All right. I think we are good. Phone lines are ringing. All right. Let's get to it. Good afternoon, Magic 102.7.
1: Good afternoon, Nikita. How are you today?
0: Sister Paulette, I'm good. How are you?
1: Fine, thanks.
0: Good.
1: How's your mom? All right?
0: She's good, thank you.
1: Good, good. I would like to hear my Benjamin come. But Jamal Roberts, please.
0: Oh, you mean add that to the list. Change is going to come. Change yeah. is going to come.
1: Yeah.
0: By Jamal Roberts.
1: Yeah.
0: Was that the one I was looking for, or that's the one? Because I know it's one I couldn't find, and I didn't know if Change was going to come was by somebody else, and so I played a different song. Was it that one, that same one you asked for?
1: Yeah, Jamal Roberts. I was asking for somebody. I go to the Rock or whatever. They throw it on YouTube.
0: Oh, okay. All right. So, okay. So, Change is going to come. Jamal Roberts. Okay. That is on my list. Okay, darling.
1: Thank you very much.
0: Oh, you're welcome very much. Let me see. Yeah. Oh, right. I Go to the Rock. Right. That's the one I didn't find by Jamal Roberts. Thank you, dog.
1: Right. Okay, now. Take care. Have a nice evening.
0: You have a nice evening as well. Praise the Lord. God bless you. Love you to life. Right. See you later. And don't let nobody water down your Jesus. Amen. Amen. Amen. Hey, Kim Swan. He said, thank you for the training you provided me 11 years ago and for the friendship that ensued. Hey, let me tell you, that friendship is wonderful because you have that. This is what Kim Swan used to do. Kim Swan used to bring in goodies from Cindy Swan. Now, how could you people think a way to a man's heart is food? You think a way to a woman's heart is not food, too? I'm telling you what. Oh, we be friends for life. That, what is it, the lemon cake that she makes or the pound cake? And one time he brought in something else that she made. I'm like, Kim, stop it now. Stop it now. And he says, all the best with the worship room. Oh, thank you so much. I appreciate you. All right, so you guys want to, you know, come in and sign the board, you can certainly do that. But Kim, you got to come and get your cake. You got to come and cut your cake. I don't know what time you're going to come in, but you got, we're here till 4:30. I think I'm here till 4:30. Yep. So Kim, come get, please come, please. I'm going right here. Please come and get your cake. And then you got to take a picture with it. Yeah, it looks nice too, but I can't show you it till Kim sees it first, right? All right, good. Until Kim sees it first. Oh my goodness. Any other WhatsApp messages? Let me see. I'm just looking. All right. And Faria and I is doing stuff and behind the scenes and different things like that. All right. Sunrise Swimmers, we already shouted out to Scott and Rio Morton. I think we're good. Yeah. Okay. Wait, Gamma Joanne, how are you? Oh my Gamma Joanne. She's like, would you sign my name for me? She said, I called him this morning and thanked him. Thank God for the station. Always in my prayers. I love you, doll. I appreciate that. Yeah, I would sign your name. I would. It would be my pleasure. You want me to sign? I'll sign. Gamma Joanne? I am going to sign. Well, put your initials. All right, but I'll sign it for you. Nobody else don't call me to sign it. You come and sign it yourself, okay? You come and sign it yourself, all right? All right, family, I'm going to get back to my WhatsApp messages shortly, all right? But right about now, we've got Marinette Simmons with God's Promises coming up next here in the worship room, yeah? All right, so this song is going out to those of you that may find yourself in a time of mourning. And again, shout out to the Sharif family. Yeah, definitely a shout out, you guys. That was, wow. I know everybody else was shocked as well, but definitely a shout out to Diallo Sharif's family. You guys got our condolences and certainly got our prayers as well. All right, let me, phone lines are ringing. Good afternoon, Magic 102.7.
2: Good afternoon, Nikita. How are you?
0: I'm good, Judy. How are you? June.
2: I was listening to your program last night.
0: Right? My program last night?
2: And it was very nice. I enjoyed listening to it.
0: Which program? What you talking about?
2: You were on the phone.
0: Oh, the prayer. Oh, you had it on your phone. Oh, you were talking about the prayer. Okay, that wasn't my. Yeah. Oh, just like my program. I did a program last night. No, I prayed last night. But oh, you was in on the prayer. Thank you. Praise the Lord.
2: Yes.
0: I'm looking forward to the next one for sure.
2: I was on the prayer. I was thinking about your grandpa.
0: Oh, were you really? And look at me talking about his anniversary today.
2: Yes. The
0: dance,
2: dance,
0: ready,
2: dance.
0: Oh, my gosh.
2: He was in the hospital.
0: Yes.
2: He got closer.
0: Yes.
2: But anyhow, I wanted to put a request on for me, my uncle, my sister, and my brother. Karen Hurdle's mama, Kelly's mama, and my son and daughter, and my son-in-law.
0: And you want to say their names? Because people's not going to know your son and your daughter's name.
2: Beg your pardon?
0: You want to shout out to your son and your daughter? Because you just said my son and my daughter. They might not know their names.
2: Maria and Victor.
0: Okay, Maria and Victor. I got it. All right. Yeah.
2: And you have a wonderful day and a weekend.
0: I appreciate that. You do the same, okay?
2: God bless you.
0: God bless you, too.
2: Hey, don't forget my pastor and her family, see?
0: Well, who's the pastor in your family? Go ahead.
2: Reverend Ruby. Thank you.
0: Thank you. I appreciate you. Amen. And y'all, like, don't forget. No. Y'all got to do the shout outs. Not Nikita. I told you who was on my list, right? All right, family. Let's go ahead. Again, this song is going out to those of you that may find yourself in a time of mourning. God's word says there is a time to mourn, but he reminds us that there is a time to a dance. And those, while I remember too, I was praying yesterday. I was doing the armor of God. And the last thing I said, because I normally end with the sword of the spirit, I was so tired. I'm not even gonna lie. I was just like, thank you, God, for your word. I was like, God, what was all that about? And then my girlfriend calls me, she's like, Nikita, I'm so sorry. She said, I know you had a busy day yesterday, then I had rehearsal, and then I had went over to my sister-in-law's house, and then I finally got home and said, let me get on for like the last half hour. And my BFF's like, would you pray? And I'm like, oh my goodness, Lord, I just came to listen and be a part of it. Like, June, you should have let you pray for me, girl, but to God be the glory. Oh, to God be the glory. All right, family. What else we got going on? We got to finish. We got to get to the song, right? But phone lines are ringing. Good morning, Magic. I'm sorry. Good afternoon, Magic 102.7.
2: Good afternoon, Lakita. Guess I forgot my my granddaughter.
0: Well, go ahead.
2: MJ, Kara, Yari, and Kaj and Michaela.
0: All right. You shouted out to everybody? You got everybody?
2: Yes, got it now.
0: All right, darling. I appreciate you.
2: And next time I have a prayer.
0: Okay, no problem. That sounds good.
2: Okay.
0: All right, blessings. Thank you so much. Yeah, someone else. Yeah, absolutely. Hold on 1 second, you guys, because it sounds like somebody's, we got moving. And things are moving in the background. But anyway, to those of you that are already called in today, Brother Lamford, thank you, Sister Caroline, Sister Paulette, Sister June. Thank you, thank you, thank you. Appreciate it. All right, family. Now we're going to get to this next song. Yeah, God's Promises by Sister Marinette Simmons. All right. Those of you in a time of mourning, we pray your dancing is a lot longer than your mourning. Sick and shut in, God's word says, heal me, O Lord, and I shall be healed. Save me, O Lord, and I shall be saved, for thou art my praise. He was wounded for our transgression, bruised for our iniquities. The chastisement for our peace was upon him, and by his stripes, Nikita is healed in Jesus' name. As I touch what, you better believe it. Lonely and alone, his word says, he'll never leave you nor forsake you. Shouting out to those of you that are widows and are orphans, reminding you that God is your reliever. Shouting out to our foster children and our foster parents, reminding you that God is a father to the fatherless. He is everything, family. That's all I can tell you. He's your everything. Make him your everything. And whatever you do, put God first. Shouting out to all our caregivers, all our essential workers, those of you that work and or reside in our rest homes. Hi, Aunt Vernette. Those of you in our hospitals. Hi, Aunt Verna. 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Prayed for you, still praying for you, to God be the glory. Here's Marinette Simmons with God's Promises.

0: All right, family, we are doing our lunchtime shout outs. And so on our list, we've got Cherie Jacobs celebrating her 51st birthday today. Happy anniversary to my dad, Franklin, and my stepmom, Glendora Pearman. Happy anniversary to Scott and Rio Morton coming from the Sunrise Swimmers. Happy anniversary to Pastor Richard and Shanika Scott and Tracy Lynn Mills. Happy birthday to you. Beautiful pictures. She did that one did on Facebook where you do the swing and you've got this beautiful, gorgeous, long dress on. That one, oh my God, my sister did that one time as well. I've yet to do that. Patricia Parks and Nesbitt, happy birthday to you coming from Walk to Calvary, Grace and everyone else. Sherry Lynn Russell, happy birthday to you. Hey, does your boss give you a free cake? I was just saying. And then the other lady that works with her, that I forgot her name. I do apologize. She works there, cake shop, and my car was parked down by Hill So Quick. And then I had to walk up to Crow Lane to get the cake. And she was like, oh, I'll walk down with you. She said, next time you could, you know, double park. I'm like, mm-mm, girl, mm-mm. I saw someone else holding up traffic. And, you know, I get a little angry with them. I'm like, why are you holding up traffic? Yeah, mm-hmm. But, yeah, mm-hmm. But I do it sometimes. So that's why I said I didn't want to do it that particular time. Anyway, Daniels is celebrating. Stephanie Lee, happy birthday to you. Day Pitcher, happy birthday to you as well. And I'm looking at my Facebook page. I've got Eugene Phillips. Happy birthday to you this September the 30th as well. Is there anyone? Teresa, your birthday's today? Teresa Andrade? That went Whitney? Teresa Andrade? I didn't put you on my... Oh, we got a shout out. That's coming from Whitney. Absolutely. I didn't realize it was September 3rd. And then I've got a Madrika Smith celebrating today as well. Just looking at my Facebook page to see who else I have to add. Oh my goodness, we've got a shout out to Kamaria. Kamaria celebrating her birthday today. We got to do that from a Walk to Calvary because I believe she's in Atlanta and she flies here. She's one of the guests that come to participate in Walk to Calvary. Yep. I've got a Shalana Smith here celebrating her birthday today. Happy birthday to you. I did Danielle Daniels. Happy birthday to you. I've got Katia Res. Katia? Oh, Katia. Katia Res or Katia Reese. Hey, even Tony Brennan's birthday today. Happy birthday to you, Tony Brennan. And then, hey, Sister Kathy or Psalmist, Sister Kathy Sumner. Happy birthday to you today as well. Girl, your niece is something else. No. She's my girl, Oriah. Oh, my goodness. Happy birthday, Psalmist Kathy Sumner. And then I've got last but not least, definitely, it was just the order it went in. I've got a Sharina Pitcher also celebrating her birthday today. Now, if by some reason I've left somebody off this list that you know, it's your fault. It's not my fault, okay? This is all I've got, right? So I wanted to certainly share that with you guys and let you know, okay? That's all I got on my list. That's a lot. It is. That is a lot. Well, it's 1:29 already. All right, family. I was hoping we can get us to a song and all of that before we get to the weather, but we've got the weather coming up for you here on Magic 102.7. And just before we do get to the weather, I wanted to check out one more WhatsApp message. And shouting out to Nori. And let me see. It says, morning, Chicknobia. Question, what was the name of the song where the woman said she was proud of herself? You didn't care for it. Gosh, you guys listen so intently, don't you? Because you believe all glory goes to the Father. Yeah, true, but we do have to celebrate. I love celebrations, but I love where where I'm celebrating you and stuff like that. Not you come for the celebration. Like, I'll celebrate my anniversary, celebrate my birthday, but I won't, hey, come celebrate me. No, just come celebrate the event. But anyway, so here she goes, Nori. Nikita, it says, the crown of life is promised to those who persevere under trial and remain faithful even through hard times, okay? James 1:12 and Revelation 2:10. Nikita, remember, the crown of righteousness is promised to those who eagerly look forward to the return of Jesus, okay? And you know that's me, right? 2 Timothy 4:8. Nikita, the crown of glory promised to spiritual leaders and shepherds who guide God's people faithfully. 1 Peter 5:4. And then she put the imperishable, incorruptible crown compared to an athlete's prize given to believers who exercise self-control and live disciplined, disciplined spiritual lives. Yes. So she says, there's no way a believer wants to take credit for anything, But if there's a judgment day, crowns, etc., then Daddy O is giving us credit for our walk of faith. She's like, what's that song again? It's called Celebrate Me by Inga Rose. Thank you. So thank you, Nori. I appreciate you. I really do. Okay. And I do love to celebrate. I really do. And I do encourage you to celebrate yourself. I do. So she says celebrate me, but yeah, celebrate, you know, at the same time, celebrate the God who created you as well. Yeah. All right. Good. Thank you for calling me out on that one. All right. Let's get to the weather. Keep it here. It's magic.
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2: All right, good afternoon. I'm meteorologist Johnny Storm in the Hurricane Weather Center. We're here in Bermuda, partly cloudy to cloudy skies. Continue with light northeasterly winds. Check out Bermuda Weather Service radar currently. Not indicating much more than just a few widely scattered rain showers. Most of these are about 30 miles to the southwest and south of Bermuda. At the current time, they're really not moving very much. We've been checking the lightning tracker to see if there might be any lightning developing across the western Atlantic during the course of the day today so far. Nothing really close to us now. We got some storms about 400 miles southwest of us, and that's the closest. In the tropics itself, we don't have any significant tropical disturbances any further. Once again, all tropical systems have lost their tropical characteristics over the Atlantic. There's no new tropical depressions or storms forecast to develop in the Atlantic, Gulf of Mexico, Caribbean Sea as well over the course of the next 2 weeks. Although the Gulf of Mexico is kind of a hotbed of active but disorganized showers and storms. Here in our immediate area, we're looking for a weak high pressure zone building between us and Virginia to dominate the weather. Skies will likely stay variably cloudy now all the way through Monday, with about a 15% widely scattered shower anytime. Next significant weather system is a cold front arriving next Tuesday, or about 5 days from now, with showers and thundershowers, and then much cooler, windy weather follows the front towards the end of next week. Once again, though, for the next 5 days, partly cloudy, cloudy times, a widely scattered shower anytime. Highs daily at around 85 Fahrenheit, 29 Celsius. The lows nightly at 77 Fahrenheit, 25 Celsius, and northeasterly breeze 10 to 15 miles an hour this afternoon.
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0: All right, family, we're back here in the worship room on Magic 102.7, and how could I forget that I've got this most amazing woman of God and minister here coming in the studio, and I mentioned it to you earlier. I did, but I completely forgot. I did. Minister Tanae Ferbert, how are you, beautiful? How are you doing? You good?
4: Good afternoon. Good afternoon, Bermuda. I'm cracking up at you.
0: Oh, my goodness, girl. Yeah, I want to be cracked up at. Hold on 1 second. Let me try this pen then or whatever. That's not working. Sorry. All right, yeah. All right, you got Pat O'Connor. She's here signing the sign. She's like, well, wait, girl, this marker don't work. Wait, let me see if I can give her another one. And so, hold on. I think I have an... Wait, I have another one. I'm coming, family. All right, no, here, try this one. Yeah, because we wanted to do it that way. Oh, you did it. Okay. It's no problem. All right, family. Okay, so, hi, how are you?
4: Hi. I didn't see you in the water this morning.
0: You didn't
4: see... looking for you.
0: You miss me?
4: I miss you. Yeah.
0: Oh, my gosh, how could you miss me? Really?
4: Maybe the timing was off.
0: Yeah, I was...

0: And as soon as she got there, she had her bag, and our auntie was, I said, Angie, go for your swim first. Nah, nah, I'm going to do this. She loved it.
1: You know I don't like when it's shallow. I want to go in the deep water.
0: That's why she wants to go in deep water. That's it. Yes, I guess so. Maybe that's what it was, because it was a little shallow for her. But yeah. Hi.
2: Hi. We are here.
0: We are here. What you got in store for us today?
2: We are talking about the Seniors Expo that is happening this Thursday in awareness of International Day of the Older Person. So this Thursday, October 1st, between the times of 9 a.m. and 4 p.m., we will be at Bermuda College with different vendors, so our seniors can come and come in, walk in, do walk-ins at any of those times. Well, between the times of 9 and 4.
0: 9 and 4, okay.
2: And we will have a full schedule of events for them. And so we're just encouraging and letting our seniors know that this event is occurring, and we look forward to seeing them. We will have information booths and resources, light refreshments.
0: Ooh, light refreshments? Mm-hmm. That's a total food.
2: Available, yes. And we will be graced with our very own Bootsy.
0: Ooh, you got Bootsy tomorrow.
2: Yes, we have Bootsy tomorrow.
0: Nice.
2: And it is definitely designed for information. It's going to be an engaging event.
0: Okay.
2: Designed for our seniors, mm-hmm. for our caregivers, for our families, and for our community members.
0: Okay.
2: Now, you know, somebody may ask, oh, well, is it just for seniors?
0: Right.
2: I would say no.
0: Okay.
2: Right? Okay. Look, we all age.
0: We do.
2: Every year.
0: Mm-hmm.
2: Every day. Mm-hmm. Right?
0: Every single day. Every moment. Every day, second, matter of fact.
2: And so we want to arm our people with mm-hmm. information so that they can make wise decisions as they age.
0: Okay.
2: And so we will have persons represented there from Dementia Bermuda.
0: Okay. Wait. Okay. So we got Dementia Bermuda. Uh-huh.
2: Yes. We have the Parks Department.
0: Parks.
2: The Department of Child and Family Services. The Department of Financial Assistance. The Office of Youth Affairs. Aging and Disability Services, Bermuda Caregiver Alliance.
0: Oh, there's a Bermuda Caregiver Alliance.
2: Yeah.
0: Wow.
2: Department of Health, mm-hmm. the Bermuda Housing Corporation, mm-hmm. Age Concern.
0: Wow.
2: Bermuda College Lifelong Learning Program.
0: Oh, Lifelong. Bermuda. BC, you go ahead.
2: Yeah. And Bermuda.
0: Oh, my gosh.
2: And Bermuda is Love.
0: Okay.
2: And if I missed out anybody, I sincerely apologize.
0: Mm-hmm.
2: We know that your service, anyone that is out there providing a service to our seniors, are very much valued, and we appreciate you.
0: Now, you know what? Under your ministry, you mm-hmm. have the various community centers. Is that correct?
2: Correct, yes.
0: Now, I know the community centers do a lot of different things for our seniors.
2: Yes, they do.
0: And are they going to be there tomorrow?
2: Yes, they will be there.
0: They will be
2: there. They will be there.
0: Because I just want to, right now, applaud you guys, because my seniors, we were out picking up trash, and they're like, Nikita, no, we got to go line dancing. Nikita, we got to go tennis. Nikita, we got to go. And then I know someone is in St. George's, and the mystery tours has now turned into something else, where it's always going to be very educational mm-hmm. and things like that.
2: Mm-hmm.
0: I'm excited for them.
2: Oh, it's exciting. And that our team works very hard. They're very passionate about providing activities for our seniors.
0: Yes.
2: And so we just actually come up with a brochure of all the activities across all of the centers, Central Community Center, the Eastern Community Center, the Western Community Center. Yes.
0: Central, Eastern, and Western. Thank you. That's what I was trying to say today. I was like, Center. I was like, East, West, and Central. Nikita, just remember that. Good. And so they do some great work. So I'm glad to know that they're going to be there tomorrow.
2: Yes. Okay. They will be there tomorrow.
0: What are you most excited to about in reference to tomorrow?
2: Well, definitely, I want our listening audience to understand the theme of the event.
0: Okay.
2: And the theme is really celebrating longevity.
0: Celebrating longevity?
2: Mm-hmm.
0: Okay.
2: Because we know that there are many persons who are living to be over the age of 100,
0: That's right,
2: right,
0: yes.
2: And, you know, people are living longer. We are living longer, so we need to prepare for what living longer means.
0: Yes.
2: Bermuda's life expectancy is around the age of in the 80s, right?
3: Wow.
2: But
3: look
2: we
3: at that.
2: Know that people, and Bermuda actually has quite a progressive life expectancy compared to other countries,
3: really?
2: Right? So
3: okay.
2: our people are living longer.
3: Mm-hmm.
2: And that really has to do with, I think, our healthcare system,
3: okay.
2: right? You know,

0: But what we want to people to learn mm-hmm. is that health span is much more important than lifespan.
1: Okay.
0: Because you can live wow. a very long
1: oh my gosh, right.
0: Time and be you know, up there in age, mm-hmm. but you can also live that life being unhealthy.
1: Right, okay.
0: And you are, you know, you experience health conditions and limitations mm-hmm. Which impact your quality of life. Mm-hmm. But if you are able to live a life of a much better health as mm-hmm. you age, mm-hmm. then you will not live a life of health with healthcare struggles, okay. right? So, yeah, we're excited to talk about some of the initiatives with the Health Expo, you know, as it relates to health and well-being, mm-hmm. as it relates to housing programs for seniors, dementia care and awareness services in Bermuda, mm-hmm. and of course, financial crime prevention and awareness, which is very important that we reiterate wow. all the time. I mean, I even know, you know, I have the bank's calling me now, you know, asking me about fraud, and it could be actually the actual bank, and I'm like, who are you?
1: Exactly.
0: You know, because it's just...
1: No, and I had told the listeners how I felt for something because I was sending a package overseas to
0: yes.
1: a friend,
0: mm-hmm.
1: and they never told me they got the package, and Nikita didn't trace the package like she should have been doing.
0: Yes.
1: And so someone had the what looked like the U.S. Postal Service email address.
0: Wow.
1: So it just had the title U.S. Postal Service, and they were like, oh yeah, your package just needs some more details for the address, and it's just going to be a 30-cent charge to you know, send the package. To redeliver
0: yeah,
1: the package or whatever.
0: Yeah.
1: So I'm thinking, okay, they didn't get the package. It's not the 30 cents more. Let me go ahead and do that. Put
0: yes.
1: my card in. Put the card in and the thing didn't work. I'm like, all right, well, let me thank God I only got two cards. Put the other card in. Didn't work. Next thing you know, it was a couple of days later, something just said, look at your card.
0: Yeah.
1: And I'm like, what in the world?
0: Oh,
1: what's KLM?
0: Mercy. Oh, mercy.
1: What's a prank? What's all this? You
0: yes.
1: know? And so, you know, I had to send it to HSBC or phishing.bm or whatever
0: mm-hmm.
1: and report it. Yeah.
0: yeah
1: so I yeah. told him, look, well, according to age concern, I qualify as a senior, being over 50.
0: That's
1: but,
0: right. That's right. That's right.
1: But, you know, I can't imagine what they go through
0: sure.
1: being that happened to me, you
0: sure,
1: know?
0: Sure, yeah.
1: yeah.
0: Actually, we just want people, our seniors and our families to be vigilant of what potential fraud can look like.
1: Yes.
0: Yeah, and just be on your P's and Q's mm-hmm. About it as well. So... Yeah, you know, this is our first Seniors Expo, and we are recognizing the United Nations International Day of Older Persons. And again, there will be feature presentations and vendors, and all are welcome.
1: Well, let me ask you this, because when you mentioned some of the names like Dementia Bermuda,
0: mm-hmm.
1: you mentioned Age and Disability, you know, housing, age concern, all of that.
0: Yes.
1: But you mentioned parks. What type of information would parks be disseminating to our seniors?
0: So it's information about, you know, the hours of parks,
1: okay.
0: camping. Sometimes seniors senior groups do picnics.
1: Okay. Oh, right, right,
0: yeah.
1: right. Okay,
0: and
1: got
0: just
1: you.
0: The sort of information around utilization of our parks.
1: Right, because you
0: yeah.
1: do have to fill in a form
0: mm-hmm.
1: and do all of that. Okay. I was like, oh, parks, what are they doing? You know, I know they frequent parks and different things like that, but yes. So 9 a.m. to 4 p.m. at Bermuda College.
0: Yes,
1: okay.
0: We will have a rope flow demonstration.
1: Oh, you got rope flow?
0: Uh-huh.
1: Oh, wow.
0: Rope
1: I did that
0: flow.
1: Once. Uh-huh.
0: You did?
1: I did do rope flow.
0: And panel discussions with Bermuda Police. Service, Aging and Disability Services, mm-hmm. the Legal Rep, Bermuda's Love, and Butterfield Bank.
1: All of them
0: yeah.
1: is going to do presentations.
0: In regards to financial crime.
1: Okay. Oh,
0: mm-hmm.
1: good. Now, which building? Where do we go?
0: So it's the Bermuda College Gymnasium.
1: Oh, it's in the gymnasium.
0: Yes.
1: Oh, nice and easy. Okay.
0: Yes, the Bermuda College Gymnasium.
1: Mm-hmm.
0: You can, of course, park on the college campus.
1: Yes, good.
0: If there is not enough parking on the college campus, there is overflow parking at Evangelical Church.
1: Oh, Evangelical Church. Okay.
0: Yeah.
1: Oh, nice.
0: By the...
1: Just before you get to the grocery
0: marketplace,
1: store. Right,
0: yeah,
1: yes.
0: the
1: mm-hmm.
0: marketplace mm-hmm. There on the left.
1: Mm-hmm.
0: And we will have shuttles available to
1: I love that. You
0: seniors
1: guys are
0: over to Bermuda College if someone has to park at the church.
1: Okay, great. Oh,
0: mm-hmm.
1: that's exciting. Okay, and that's 9 a.m. to
0: yes.
1: 4 p.m.
0: And I just want to share that there will be a bingo activity.
1: Thank you.
0: Starts at 2 o'clock.
1: That's at 2 p.m., okay?
0: You gotta have the opportunity to win some prizes.
1: Did you go? And you don't have to put money down, see that?
0: No.
1: See, that's what I love about it. You don't have to put no money down, seniors, okay? A free game of bingo.
0: Yes. We just want our seniors to show up, and our seniors do show up.
1: Right.
0: So I'm just thanking you in advance for celebrating and experiencing the first Seniors Expo.
1: This is the first. Oh, this is the first of an annual.
0: Yeah. So we do anticipate it to grow.
1: Of course.
0: But yes, it is the first.
1: And I love it how you like it, whether it's your health, whether it's housing, you know, whatever it is, mm-hmm. like you guys are dotting all the I's and crossing all the T's as far as our seniors are concerned. So is there anything else that we need to know? Well, yeah, so we got Bootsy there. You know, you can have fun with Bootsy.
0: Yes.
1: 9 a.m. to 4 p.m., rope flow, panel discussions, bingo. Anything else on there that they need to know about?
0: Of course, we're going to put some health wellness exercise in there. So yeah. Toya's going to lead some exercises for our seniors
1: Yay!
0: As well. Because health is wealth, mm-hmm. right? And you know, we cannot just speak words without giving action behind it. So
1: exactly.
0: We will be doing some exercise demonstrations as well.
1: Beautiful.
0: Mm-hmm.
1: All right. I teach them the gospel line dancing every day.
0: Yeah.
1: Every day here, I teach them gospel line dancing. So they got to do it. Because, you know, the doctor says, you know, keep our bodies moving.
0: Absolutely.
1: So I'm telling them, they could tell the doctor, look, I spent 5 minutes dancing with Nikita today, Monday to Friday. Right, seniors? Thank you. And some
0: That's
1: of them remember
0: right.
1: it. Yep, absolutely.
0: Awesome. We appreciate
1: right.
0: you.
1: No problem. Absolutely. Love our seniors for sure. Anything
0: yes.
1: else that we need to know as far as, Thursday, October 1st,
0: Bermuda College, between the hours of 9 and 4.
1: This is the first one ever, family, so you know you want to be a part of this. Anything else? How should they dress?
0: Yeah, comfortable.
1: Comfortable,
0: yeah,
1: okay.
0: Comfortable uh-huh. clothing, mm-hmm. comfortable shoes, and just come out to, you know, connect and
1: yes.
0: Learn and connect and learn, come and learn about lots of initiatives for our seniors.
1: Absolutely. And it's all available at your fingertips.
0: Correct.
1: Now, if anyone wanted to get in touch with
0: yes.
1: you or your department or anything or more about the Seniors Expo, please give us that information so they can do that. And family, it's 1:48 here in the worship room. And guess what? Colonel's coming up next. And you know, this is his last show here on Magic 102.7. Kim Swan had his last show. Colonel's coming up to have his last show. And we're really excited about it. So if you want to come by and you want to sign the banner, put your name on your banner, just to let us know that you're a supporter of Magic 102.7, please feel free to do that. And then we got cake, too.
0: We got cake.
1: Absolutely. Kim Swan, come back and get your cake,
0: Good
1: too,
0: cake.
1: Please. So go ahead.
0: Absolutely. That telephone number is 444-1480.
1: Mm-hmm.
0: So again, 444-1480. And I look forward to seeing everyone out tomorrow.
1: Absolutely. Now, you did mention earlier about a brochure about different activities.
0: Yes.
1: Is that available as well already, or that's something you guys are working on?
0: The brochure. Oh, you're talking about the community, the events for the community activities?
1: Yes.
0: So I can send that to you.
1: Oh, really?
0: I'll send that to you.
1: Okay.
0: Yes.
1: And so people could just call that number and mm-hmm. and you'll tell them how to get access to that.
0: Exactly.
1: Yeah, I want to let
0: yes.
1: them know what activities they
0: I
1: got
0: know,
1: going on.
0: Yeah, I will share that with you.
1: Oh, please.
0: Yeah,
1: I appreciate
0: I'll send that.
1: That
0: to you.
1: Right, Minister Tanay, thank you so much.
0: Yeah, absolutely. Thank
1: Keep
0: you.
1: Keep up the great work.
0: Will do.
1: No. And I know we're going to let you go, but what else are you looking forward to with your in your ministry?
0: Oh, we are busy right now. We are working on the domestic abuse prevention strategy.
1: Okay.
0: That should be coming out soon, particularly with Domestic Abuse Awareness Month mm-hmm. in October.
1: Okay.
0: We also have some work continuing to do with the Hardship Fund. I cannot speak loudly enough
1: okay.
0: about this fund that helps people, particularly as it relates to rental arrears.
1: Okay.
0: Anyone who finds themselves in a bind and is struggling to pay their rent, listen, don't just sit on it. It's best to try to get help initially so
1: okay.
0: you're not racking up a whole $20,000 bill
1: yeah.
0: with someone. You know, that continues to progress. And, of course, we're progressing our hearing support program, our
1: oh,
0: dementia
1: beautiful.
0: Support pilot program.
1: Good.
0: Yeah.
1: So much. Thank you. Look, and I love it. I love it. You know, she's like, not just one thing, Nikita. It's a couple of things that I got to let people know about. All right, family, we'll be right back here on Magic 102.7.
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1: 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Watch out for those cyber scams. Yes, absolutely do. Thank you so much again, Minister Tene Ferbit, for stopping by the worship room. 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All right. Bootsy's hosting. That's going to be so cool. You guys are going to have so much fun. You got exercise. You got your dancing. I'm sure she's got line dancing for you and all that good stuff. Right. So just go ahead. Have a good time. Plus free bingo. Okay. Go ahead. No money, but you get to win prizes. Now, you guys, just want to remind you, today's the last day. Please, if you have a young person in your life between the ages of 5 and 18, have them enter our Distinct Dream Contest. Like I said, today is the last day, okay? All they have to do is send in a 60-second or less video answering the question, what is your distinct dream? You send that video to dapparel90@gmail.com. dapparel90@gmail.com. Today is the last day. The winners will be announced on October the 12th. And I just want to let you guys know that each winner in each category will receive an estimated retail value of approximately $245 worth of distinct apparel back to school customized set. Okay? All right, good. Anything else? Make sure you go ahead and check out our website, www.magic1027bermuda.com. And what we got coming up next? Prayer line. Yep, no, Colonel's coming up next. But I do want to go ahead and line up our Magic Spotlight, who'll be calling in on Friday. And Jay Maestro's song is Prayer Line. And I'm so glad that God orchestrated for us to be playing this song during the month of September, which is Recovery Month, as well as to some other things as well. I apologize. I see the phone lines ringing. I am not able to take your call. I do apologize. Colonel is waiting outside to get in, and I want to allow him to come in and set up. You guys want to remind you that Age Concern is our charity of the month. For more information, you can check them out tomorrow at the Seniors Expo. They'll be there. They sign up for your annual membership there, or call them at 238-7525 or CG Pharmacy Monday, Tuesdays, and Thursdays from 10 a.m. to 2 p.m. I've been told my card is in the mail. Got it? All right, good. All right, family, anything else? I'm going to do the lunchtime shout-outs one more time. And then I wanted to do one other thing. And, you know, before I go, I just like to check out the government Facebook page, but they were talking about the swing bridge traffic update, about the final works, you guys, so please pay attention. But we've got that information. Also, Ministry of Health reminding residents to protect themselves and their loved ones this flu season by getting their annual influenza vaccination. They got those available. You can go to gov.bm/flu to find out where they're at the Hamilton Health Center, St. George's Cricket Club, Bowes Island Community Field. And they're available for ages 12 plus, Flu Express, and it's $20 per vaccination. Seniors age 65 plus, they receive their vaccine free. Got it? All right, good. So thank you again to Nate for stopping by with the for the Golden Hour, and we were able to tell you about the senior first ever Seniors Expo. So come and get all the information that you need, seniors, okay? All right, good. Anything else? I think we're good. Wait. Piono's coming up next, right? His last show. Make sure you stop by and sign the sign, okay? Yeah, Colonel's last show. Wow. Bermuda Speaks, family. Bermuda Speak. Well, you know what? I'm going to play this one more time. I am. Hold on one second. I'm going to play this. Just so, and then we're going to come back and close things out. Where you at, Colonel? Here we go. Play this one more time. Oh, you know what? It's already taken out, so I can't. All right, Bermuda Speaks is up next. And anything else I got to let you know? Yeah, for you, those of you that have been listening to the Worship Room here on Magic 102.7, God's Word says salvation now is now. And if you have not given your heart, your soul to our Lord and Savior Jesus Christ, then there's no better time than the present, because he gives us free will. As for me and my household, we shall serve the Lord. If you're not serving the Lord, you're serving the enemy. Mm-hmm. And the enemy ain't got nothing for you but hell. But I want you to have heaven as your final destination. Heaven, the new earth, the new cosmos, whatever you call it, that's fine. That is fine, all right? But it's new. All right, family, just follow along with me. God, I want my final destination to be heaven. I accept that I've sinned and fallen short of your glory. I believe in my heart that Jesus Christ died upon the cross for my sins and was raised again. I now confess with my mouth that Jesus Christ is my Lord and Savior. So family, since you prayed that prayer, guess what? You are now part of the kingdom, all right? All right. You should see it. For real. Brought some balloons in from the Colonel. Oh, my goodness. And we wanted to see Kim's expression. Kim's like, no way. Please share with other hosts, guests, and BIU. Thanks. Shawnee at BIU will take some upstairs. All right. But I wanted to take a picture of you with your cake. No. Kim, you come by tomorrow. Listen, I'm not cutting that cake. We're not cutting that cake till you take a picture with your cake, and then we'll share it out with everybody tomorrow, okay? So Kim's one. Whenever you come, we're putting the cake in the fridge. It can stay in the fridge. And once we take a picture of you cutting the cake with your cake, then we'll distribute it. So Kim's cake will not be will not be cut up today, but the Colonel's here. We're going to take a picture of him with his cake, and his cake will be distributed. How about that? You guys are good? All right. Let's get out of here on Magic 102.7. The last song playing is will be Prayer Line by Jay Maestro. But one more thing I wanted to tell you. Here we go. We got to find yourself a Bible-believing, Holy Ghost place of worship where you can grow and grow. Now let's close things out with the ironic blessing. It happens as we speak it, so with your hands raised, except if you're driving or operating heavy machinery. Here we go. Just open your mouth. May the Lord bless you and keep you. May the Lord make his face to shine upon you and be gracious unto you. May the Lord lift up his countenance upon you and give you peace in the name of Jesus. Family, remember to spread the nine fruit of the Spirit. Love, joy, peace, patience, kindness, goodness, faithfulness, gentleness, exercise and self-control. Remember that the Worship Room love you to life. I'll see you later. And don't let nobody water down your Jesus. You got that right.

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0: Good afternoon, and welcome to this edition of Bermuda Speaks with the Colonel. This is the last edition of Bermuda Speaks, so we are celebrating the 79th birthday of Dame Jennifer Smith, 2 weeks early. Various people who know her will be on live in studio or on the phone to give their own tribute. The listening audience will also be able to participate by calling in. I'm going to begin by reading Dame Jennifer's abbreviated biography. If I read the whole thing, it would take about an hour. The Honorable Dame Jennifer M. Smith, DBE, JP, DML, led the Bermuda Progressive Labour Party to two general election victories on November 9, 1998, and July 24, 2003. Jennifer knows how to get groups of people focused on a common project, a skill she has demonstrated time and time again, first through her success in her own constituency, which she changed from a UBP stronghold into a PLP one, during her 17 years and 6 attempts to win office. As Deputy Speaker, Dame Jennifer served as Chairman of the House and Grounds Committee, the Private Bills Committee, and the Committee of Chairmen. In addition, she was the Chair of the Parole Board, the Stamp Design Advisory Board, the Historic Wrecks Advisory Board, and GEHI. Dame Jennifer has gained a wealth of experience in her 28 years as a parliamentarian. Prior to becoming an elected member of the House of Assembly in 1989, she impacted on the political scene in many history-making capacities. The youngest woman to run in a general election in 1972, she lost her first bid for elected public office by a narrow margin, the first woman in the Senate, and the youngest member in 1980, the Bermuda Progressive Labour Party government's first education minister. Dame Jennifer first became known as an effective and articulate spokesperson in the Senate. Her background, both by training and experience, is the arts, journalism, public relations, advertising, and communications. Dame Jennifer's deep personal empathy for people and their concerns has given her an understanding and knowledge that transcends gender and race in all sectors of the Bermuda community. She represents a marginal constituency where her success is due to the support of both black and white voters. Of course, Dame Jennifer Smith has long been recognized for her achievements in politics. What may not be so widely known is that she has always had a love of the arts, which during her career has been manifested through her support for many arts-related organizations, including the National Dance Foundation of Bermuda, the Bermuda Heritage Association, the Bermuda National Gallery, and perhaps most significantly, the Masterworks Museum of Bermuda Art, which she supported from its inception. Going back to her school days, literature, music, dance, and visual art were always hugely important to her. An alumna of the Berklee Institute, she sang in the school choir and is remembered by many fellow students for being an avid reader. She always had her nose in a book, one fellow student recalls. While at high school, she was a member of the Jackson School of the Performing Arts, then the Louise Jackson School of Dance. Berklee would benefit from this as she would go on to choreograph the cotillion for the Berklee Graduation Ball from the time of its inception in 1974 until 1979. But during the 1960s, a pivotal era of struggle against segregation and racial inequality, she saw dance as expressions of freedom. In Nellie Mawson's Mind the Onion Seed, Dame Jennifer is quoted as saying, "The human being does not like to be in prison. He thrives best in open spaces." And so she founded the Liberation Dance Group for youth of all ages, teaching them all kinds of dancing: African, calypso, interpretive, modern, and street dancing, in the Bassett Building in Hamilton. In 1970, the Liberation Dance Group merged with other groups to form the Studio Foundation for the Arts. Her interest in art was also nurtured at Berklee, where she she came to the attention of renowned Bermudian artist and teacher Charles Lloyd Tucker, whom she admired immensely. Perhaps it was through his encouragement she went on to the Art Institute of Pittsburgh, earning an associate degree in art in 1970. 33 years later, she would receive an honorary degree from the same institution in recognition of her service to Bermuda and its people. Returning to Bermuda, she continued her interest in art by creating her own works, mostly in watercolors and charcoal, and by teaching it in the prisons. In addition to being a writer and editor for the Bermuda Recorder, she was also a writer for Fame magazine, revived in the 1970s when she frequently was responsible for its cover design. But her passion for art continued into her political career, as Tom Butterfield, founder of Masterworks, well remembers, since they first met when she was Shadow Minister of Education. Her overriding interest in education immediately struck him, as did their shared conviction that Bermuda art should be housed and available to the public on the island. "I always enjoyed our conversations together," he remembers, "and how we could make Bermuda a better place." He vividly recalls how she volunteered on the Masterworks membership committee. When the house was not sitting, she would volunteer in our little gallery on 41 Front Street and later at 97 Front Street. She also volunteered to help us raise money when we did quiz nights and was our MC. "But most important of all," he says, "it was Dame Jennifer who, after she became premier, designated for us the Arrowroot Factory, which at that time seemed destined for the wrecking ball. The museum's Dame Jennifer Legacy Courtyard, named in her honor in 2021, reminds us that without her backing, Masterworks as we know it today in the Botanical Gardens would never have been possible." Of course, Masterworks has been dear to her heart because she is an artist herself. Indeed, she had her own show there, and one of her works, Watching the Game, is in their collection. Dame Jennifer's political experience has been broadened and deepened by participation in various conferences and meetings, including the World Economic Forum in Davos, Switzerland, the Overseas Territories Consultative Council in London, and the UK Caribbean Forum in Guyana. In addition, she served on the Executive Committee of the Commonwealth Parliamentary Association as its Vice Chairman from 2005 to 2006, and is one of three regional representatives from the Caribbean, Americas, and Atlantic region. Dame Jennifer has received many awards, including honorary doctorates in humane letters from the Art Institute of Pittsburgh, USA, Morris Brown College of Atlanta, Georgia, USA, and Mount St. Vincent University, Halifax, Nova Scotia, Canada. In addition, she holds the Woman of Great Esteem Award from Q Kingdom Ministries, New York, USA, and an award from the National Congress of Black Women in Washington, D.C. Her community work has included service as public relations officer for the Bermuda TB Cancer and Health Association, a charter member of the St. George's JCs, a founding member of Friends of the Bermuda College Library, a founding member of the Bermuda Heritage Association, a member of the Board of Trustees of the Bermuda National Gallery and the Bermuda Dance Foundation, a member of the Bermuda Biological Station for Research, the Bermuda Society of Arts, the Bermuda Business and Professional Women's Club, the Berkeley Educational Society, Masterworks Foundation, Bermuda Zoological Society, Amnesty International, Bermuda Debate Society, the Bermuda Arts Center at Dockyard, Keep Bermuda Beautiful, Bermuda Maritime Museum, and Richard Allen AME Church. That's the abbreviated version of Dame Jennifer's bio. And as you will see, she done a whole lot that would have occupied a whole lot of time. Joining me now for the first part of this conversation about the dame, shortly will be former Minister Walter Raban, but in studio right now is Mr. Delroy O'Brien, who, along with Walter and I, spent 1997 and 1998 supporting Dame Jennifer leading up to the election. we decided that she would no longer drive herself and never appear anywhere alone. All voluntary work done quietly without fanfare. Dalroy, welcome.
1: Good afternoon, Colonel.
0: Yeah, a long-standing member of the PRP. I remember those days in 97 and 98 when I don't know how we got to the point where we decided that we were going to take away her car from her driving. And part of the reason for that was that she wouldn't sleep. She would work all night.
1: All night.
0: In the opposition leader's office, literally all night. And at 7 o'clock in the morning, she would drive home and shower and change and come to work, come back to work. At some point, we decided that that couldn't happen. Anything could happen to her with that sort of burden of working so hard. And it worked.
1: Many long nights. I remember getting to know Dame Jennifer after she took over the leadership of the party. Because, as you know, I was the chairman of the Devonshire branch, which had the late Al Frederick Wade and Dame Liz Brown Evans.
0: Yes.
1: Under the dual seat. The dual seat.
0: Constituency. Right.
1: And after Miss Wade passed and she became the leader, I don't exactly remember how we all got together, you're right, but I started spending a lot of time down the office, just as I did with Mr. Wade, and he was down the opposition leader's office. And that's when I found out that she used to spend those long hours, late nights. And I think you were the one that spearheaded the fact that, yes, we can't have her driving all hours of the night.
0: Yeah.
1: So, I had many long nights in that office, and then the drive to St. George's.
0: Yeah. Well, I joined, I was still the commanding officer of the regiment during 1997. I retired in November 97.
1: So it had to be after that. So it had to be after that.
0: No, I still, I had decided at the beginning of 1997, after my last overseas camp in Jamaica in the regiment, and for every camp that I went to Jamaica, I gave the same speech to the soldiers before they left. We left. I said, you know that smoking weed is illegal in Jamaica, as it is in Bermuda. We're going to Jamaica. I'm asking that you not smoke. But if you do and you get caught, I am going to send you to jail. Anybody not understand that? Everybody nodded their head in agreement. And we went to Jamaica, and in typical fashion, you know, not only are they not bright enough to go in the hills where nobody can see them, they have to, you know, parade in front of everybody, including me on leave. So done. I sent people to jail. And the first thing they did was call their mommy in Bermuda. And I had made a point of saying to them, I don't talk to mommies. Aren't you all men, adults? Anyway, the minister at the time, Quentin Ednes,
1: yes,
0: who decided that, I was being unreasonable and blah, blah, blah. And we spoke on the phone. And he wanted me to release them. I said, that's not how this works. If they're going to learn, there have to be repercussions and consequences for bad behavior. And I warned them. I would be a liar if I didn't do what I said I was going to. Anyway, we disagreed, and I was furious because right is right and wrong is wrong. And the fact that you're a politician and you say yes to everybody has nothing to do with me. Anyway, so before I retired, I came to the DM and I said, first of all, we don't know when the election's going to be. I said, but I've figured this out already. If the election's called whilst I'm still the CEO, I still could run for parliament. I said, how are you going to do that? I said, trust me. I do my history. The first commanding officer. Go up where I came and look at the sign. Lieutenant Colonel Brando Taka, ED, MCP. I said, so it'll come as a shock to everybody because nobody's a historian like me, but it will. Anyway, and I said, I want to run against him. And she said, you can't do that. We already have somebody. And I said, well, I want to run for the PLP, and I want to run somewhere where there's going to be a fight, you know, an uphill battle or a struggle, something. Anyway, we've been on, and 97 came, I retired, and then it was open season because I didn't work. Well, I worked for the opposition leader. That's what I did, yeah. Full time, for free, and I helped. I remember I was telling somebody the other day that during that time, you know, you plan ahead. You plan the election, you select the candidates, you do the campaign, you do everything. And part of my responsibility was to figure out what the police were going to do in terms of providing the normal courtesies for the incoming premier if we won. And so I reached out to a chief inspector and said, you know, can we meet? And we met. And I said, you know, I'm helping the PLP, and I'd like to have a conversation about the arrangements if the PLP is successful on election night. And that policeman said to me, you're oiling them in? I said, pardon? He said, you're oiling them in. I said, well, yeah, but you must prepare for a contingency. No, we're not interested. And I said, no problem. I know how to do this. And so we made all of our own arrangements. Yeah. If she wanted, she couldn't stay in St. George's because yeah. That was the travel time was too much. To be going through, and we made all the arrangements. Some of the people that were called today are childhood friends who came together, and they knew that their role was to help her domestically, so sort of her clothes and whatever else women do.
1: Yep.
0: And help her, because if we were going to win, this is going to be huge. It's never happened before in the country's history, even though afterwards people acted like when you change premiers, they've been through a change. And so they thought it was the same thing. They're like, no. We have a whole different philosophy and policy. We went on. We won the election. Well, on the day of the election, the PLP has always been an organization where you put up your hand and you volunteer and you could do whatever job you wanted. And you know, it's voluntary. You're part of the team, and you were welcomed in, not just by Dame Jennifer, but Dame Lewis before her,
1: yep,
0: and Freddie, and all of the leaders would participate and lead the after meeting.
1: Always.
0: So you had the meeting, and then everybody was hungry, So you went somewhere where you could get food and you could socialize and you could continue
1: the meeting after the meeting.
0: The meeting after the meeting. And they're learning. And it was the best time because you had young people of any age. The people you'll hear about, a 15-year-old who's written a tribute to the dame that I'm going to read because they can't make it here. And they always allowed young people to say.
1: Always.
0: And engaged with them. And nobody was ever shut down. They were always encouraged to express their opinion and have a real conversation. I think that's how many of us, because I first met the dame, both dames. Mr. Wade had taught me at Sands economics, and I had first met the two dames at Youth Parliament.
1: Okay.
0: Where Tina came to Youth Parliament. And that's, I'll let her tell that story. She's coming.
1: Well, I have one I can talk about. I'll never forget it. One Saturday afternoon, I went out to Dame Lewis Brown's Evans house. And I was there for about, you know how she talked.
0: Mm-hmm.
1: I could say about 4 or 5 hours. And she gave me the history of the PLP.
0: Mm-hmm.
1: And you know her memory was phenomenal.
0: Yeah.
1: This lady could tell you all the incidents, who was where, what they was wearing. She even told me about when they was on Burnaby Street and the exchange between the leader, Walter Robinson, and I think it was Roosevelt Brown.
0: Mm-hmm.
1: There was some incident happened with this too. I don't want to go into all the details, but she gave me a 5-hour lesson about the PLP. And
0: without taking a breath.
1: She was one of those type of people that just, she is a real teacher.
0: Yeah.
1: And then I could talk about my experience with Mr. Wade. No matter where I saw Mr. Wade, he always engaged me. He used to like football. He's come to all the football games, and I was involved with the BFA. And instead of sitting with all the dignitaries, he'd come standing on the sideline, talk to me and stuff like that. You know, I remember that.
0: Mm-hmm.
1: And that's just piggybacking off what you said about how the leadership at the time gave young people to say.
0: Yeah.
1: And they always engaged us. They always encouraged us.
0: Yeah.
1: It's so funny because speaking about the day, she defended me. Because Brian Evans used to always say, I need to get out of football and concentrate on politics. And she told him, you can't tell her that. Tell him that. And that's the type of leadership you have back then. You know?
0: Yeah, yeah.
1: But you can continue on.
0: I mean, there's so many stories. So both Brown Evans and Mr. Evans, the regiment used to have retreats, I don't know, but they still do in Hamilton. And you'd invite local dignitaries to be the guest of honor.
1: Mm-hmm.
0: And this summer, my first retreat as commanding officer, so in 1994, my first retreat as commanding officer was a normal one in the summer where all of the officers and their spouses went out on a cruise with the guest of honor. And the guest of honor was Brown Evans and Dame Lewis and Mr. Wade, Mr. Evans.
1: Mm-hmm.
0: And so they came and we came. And we had been having issues with the Corporation of Hamilton clearing the streets after Harbor Nights for the band to march down and what have you. And we'd been going back and forth, even though I had only been CO for 7 days. I had been involved for the 4 years prior, I was not the second in command. And when Harborfront was on Front Street, we'd gone on the cruise and we'd gone there for libations before the parade started. And I walked down Front Street because I knew that we'd have an issues. And I walked from the harbor front down Front Street, and the place was a complete mess. People everywhere, nobody was doing nothing. And 8 o'clock, the band spits the march on. I walked all the way to the cabinet office, and Barrett Deal was the director of music, and I said to him, "Director, there'll be no retreat tonight." He said, "What?" I said, "There'll be no retreat tonight. They're not ready." He said, "Yes, sir." I walked back down to the flagpole, and I got on the microphone and said, "Due to circumstances beyond the regiment's control, the retreat is canceled." And then we were all over the place, all flapping all around. And then I walked back to Harborfront, and Tua Brown Evans and Mr. Evans said, "You know, this retreat had been canceled, and so we can stay here and have more libations." And we did. And of course, it was a hurly. Everybody in the country lost their minds. Who was it? So Jim Morwich was the Minister of Tourism. Roger Sherratt was the Secretary to the Corporation of Hamilton. Nobody called me. Everybody got on the Royal Gazette and the Evening News to have their say. And I let them. I said, because the law says, the act says, the commanding officer shall. And the only person who could tell you what to do, order you what to do, is the governor.
1: Yeah.
0: No minister has the authority to do that, in spite of how important some of them thought they were. The rules are the rules. Anyway, I said nothing. And everybody's flapping around all over the place, all over the place. And I can't remember, the governor was, I think, Waddington. Anyways, one of them. So he didn't say, he didn't call me, he didn't say nothing. But we used to have regular meetings on other things, other subjects. And so I went to this meeting like 2 weeks later. And I know the lie of the land and how they need to, you know, provide support for their position when they're coming for me. Anyway, we had the meeting on whatever the subject was. And at the end of the meeting, he asked everybody to stay. And he said, "You know, I want to talk about the retreat and what have you." I said, "Okay." "What do you have to say?" Now, in my world, there was only one governor who actually understood what the job was about. And that was Major General Sir Desmond Langley. He was a major general, so he understood the military and everything. He understood that he had the power to give you orders, and he had no problem doing that. So I'm waiting for this man to say what he wants me to. I follow orders. What he wants to, legitimate ones I follow. What he wants to do, and he said, "I want you to sort it out." I said, "No problem with that, sir." Off I went. We're off the track, long off the track.
1: Yep, I'm listening to you.
0: Anyway, Brown Evans and Mr. Evans were not bent out of shape at all at the fact that, you know, I explained to them why the retreat was canceled. But anyway, there we are. What time is it? 2:30. Oh, Lord.
1: Well, you were talking about 98, the election day.
0: Yeah.
1: Right? I remember that day. I spent the whole day at Prospect Primary with Dame Lewis. Her son Donald and I took turns standing with her all day.
0: Mm.
1: And then after we won, remember we had the big thing on Court Street.
0: Yeah.
1: And at that time, I used to always work with David Augustus. Remember, David Augustus and I, along with help from Mr. Priest, used to set up all the rallies up and down the island.
0: Mm.
1: So I helped David on the street that night. And then at the end of the night, everybody parted and carried on. And as the night wore on and it started petering off, there was no one around with a key for Alaska Hall. So I ended up staying in Alaska Hall that whole night. To lock the door. So I ended up staying in Alaska Hall that night.
0: Right.
1: So when everybody went government house in the morning, I never went. Because I was burnt out. I had to go home and go sleep.
0: Mm-mm.
1: But then you remember, there was a series of events that took place after that.
0: Yeah.
1: Because we went on to there was the swearing in of government house.
0: No, just so the premier. The cabinet was sworn in a dockyard.
1: No, I was going to give it.
0: Okay.
1: So I didn't make the government house one.
0: Right.
1: And then something took place on the lawn down the cabinet grounds before we went dockyard.
0: Yeah. When the premier came from government house, having been sworn in, she went to the cabinet office. And everybody else went to the cabinet office, too.
1: The cabinet lawn was full of obedience.
0: Yeah.

0: even he was in the wrong. And the door was wider. I said, wait a minute, somebody's got to stay here.
1: Mm.
0: And I stayed in Alaska Hall that
1: right.
0: day.
1: Yeah. So, because the police didn't play or want to play, we hired, can't remember his first name now, Francis. Is in the picture standing behind the dam and David Destiny.
0: Francis Williams?
1: No, his last name Francis. From St. George's. The mayor's brother. Quinnell Francis's brother. He was in the army, so I never knew his first name. Anyway, we hired him.
0: Quentin?
1: Quentin, yes.
0: Yes. He has security today.
1: Huh?
0: He has a security
1: card. Yeah, he had, I said to him, your job is to spend the whole day with the dam. Where she goes, you go, except for the bathroom. and he did. And then when she came to Alaska Hall, she spent hours figuring out who won, who didn't, where they were going to go in the cabinet. She was working.
0: Yep.
1: Where they were going to go in the cabinet and whatever, and seeing people. And she didn't speak to the country until about 3 o'clock in the morning, on the 10th.
0: At the cabinet ground?
1: No, at the election night, the day after the election.
0: 3 o'clock in the morning?
1: Yes.
0: On Gore Street?
1: Yes.
0: I don't remember that.
1: She stayed in that room.
0: I remember staying in the room.
1: She stayed in that room and she looked at the results and she interviewed the people who won and asked them what, you know, indicated what job she was going to offer them. Some of them were not happy with what they're being offered, as is the case anywhere.
0: Yeah.
1: And she didn't come out until she had the whole thing
0: sorted out.
1: And that night, at about 11 o'clock or so, the same policeman had told me, no, we weren't going to be in. Came looking. What is happening? I said, we got it under control. You're not interested? I don't have time now to be sitting down with you talking about what the plan is. And we had made arrangements for Dame to stay uptown. Her childhood friends had bought clothes and stuff to the house and everything else and were, you know, stay at the river and sorted out and helped and everything. And one of the things the dame told the people of the country when she spoke was that tomorrow we're going to work. We're going to have a day of celebration, but it's not tomorrow. We're going to work. And that's precisely what people did. Mm-hmm. She went, the government house had set a time, because we have a strange system. It's the same as the Westminster system. The outgoing premier has to resign, has to formally go and resign. In the UK, you go to the sovereign and resign. And then you can appoint a new prime minister or premier.
0: Premier, yeah.
1: And so they had arranged for Pam, Dame Pamela, to come and resign formally, and then the incoming premier would follow an hour later, I think, or something. And I'll never forget this. So it was the old beat-up BMW that was GP1.
0: Yes.
1: That took Dame Pamela to Government House and was parked at Government House. The driver said he ain't driving those people, and left the keys in the car, and went.
0: Well.
1: And so you look in David Destiny. I won't tell you whose car it was, but it was a private car with a private license plate that took her to Government House and took her to the cabinet office.
0: Yeah, I was in the wrong for none of it.
1: Yeah. Anyway, we're talking about Dame Jennifer Smith. On the occasion 2 weeks early of her 79th birthday, 297-1027 is the number to call if you want to participate in this conversation. You're happy.

0: We're happy to have you participate. It's open to all and sundry. And in studio with me at present is Delroy O'Brien, who's a longstanding member of the PLP. And we've been discussing Election Day 1998. I read the Premier's bio. Somebody's ringing. Good afternoon, caller. Welcome, you on the air.
1: And gentlemen, you guys are talking about one of my favorite people. I was very fortunate back in the 80s, fresh out of college. And of course, I grew up a St. George's boy along with Dan Jennifer. It's one of my heroes in the neighborhood. And I was fortunate to work alongside Alex Scott, doing a lot of their graphic design back in that time. And of course, I was associated with them somewhat. I was invited and encouraged by the late Freddie Vitt to organize and do all the graphics for the then PLP platform.
0: Okay.
1: So that was the extent of my political history, you know, being encouraged by Dan Jennifer. Otherwise, I tend to be as far away from politics as possible, other than my point of view. But she was such an enlightening person and encouraging person that she was able to rope me in somewhat. And I enjoyed every minute of it, and I miss Fred pretty bad. And there's times, as a result of my involvement with this game, Jennifer. So I just thought I'd call in and just you know, state what I feel about the lady, and to reaffirm some comments that were made earlier about her.
0: Mm-hmm.
1: Her ability to organize and encourage people, so to speak.
0: All right.
1: That's probably some history some people may not know about me. Of course, they know my running history, but they don't realize how deep at one time I got involved.
0: Right.
1: Yeah. I think at that time, I may have been in the Army at some point with you, Colonel.
0: Oh, okay.
1: Yeah. You see, you didn't know I was doing things positive outside of that, and because I was recruited late after college. So I always felt like in the Army that these young boys drive me crazy. You know what I mean? That was my attitude when I was in the Army.
0: Yeah.
1: They were all mostly between the age of, I don't know, 18 and early 20s. And here I was in my mid-20s. I was like, man, I've been there. I'm up here with these guys driving kids. But I enjoyed it. You know, and it's something I would never look back and regret.
0: Mm-hmm.
1: In terms of one of the highlights of my life.
0: All right.
1: That's for sure. Yeah.
0: Thank you very much, caller.
1: No problem. Talk to you guys later.
0: All right. I was trying to catch the that overseas call. Good afternoon, caller. Welcome. You're on the air.
2: Good afternoon, Colonel. Good afternoon to you. Man, you guys are really almost close enough to tear jerk around here, because just listening to you guys talk about the history about Dame Jennifer, what a beautiful woman. And I say this very sincerely, when you brought up the issue about how she was taken in the car, I honestly forgot that. And that's why a lot of this stuff we need to record it in a book. I'll give you my little short, Dame Jennifer. Believe it or not, when Fern Wade was opening Hands of Love on Camp Hill, she asked Dame Jennifer to come. This was when she was the opposition leader before the election. and PRP-1. And she asked Dean Jennifer to come and cut the ribbon. And then she asked me to do the opening prayer. I was nervous as can be. And I was standing there because I was looking at Dean Jennifer. And I said to Dean Jennifer, I said, Miss Smith, I don't know how you're going to take this, but there's something I need to say before I pray. And she said, why suddenly? Go ahead. I said, ma'am, I'm a Pentecostal. I'm a true believer. The Holy Spirit told me to tell you, not only are we going to win in this next election, you're going to make history. You're going to be the first person to say that you were the first premier of the Progressive Labor Party after fighting so many years with those that have gone on before us. And I said a few other things, but I just said all that to say this. Watching Dame Jennifer all these years and the years that she served, and even after everything that took place and she was replaced, I can say one thing for her, and Campbell, you would know her better than most of us out here. This woman was genuine. This woman was loyal. This woman is the type of woman that we need today, and I don't think we have too many of her left around today, and not just in the political party. I'm talking about Bermuda, period. So I say hats off to you for even celebrating her prior to her birthday. And thank you for the history lesson. Because, man, there's something I forgot about. I love history. So I am enjoying this show tremendously today. Thank you and your guests.
0: Okay. Thank you, caller. So, someone else has joined us. Not the person who said they were coming yet. But the Madam President,
3: yes,
0: of the Bermuda Public Services Union. What surname you go by now? Because for the longest, the people were saying Nadine Henry. I'm like, who the hell's that?
3: Yes, I will always be Brown Evans. Yep. So I do go by Henry.
0: Welcome.
3: Yes. Thank you. Pleasure to be here. Privilege to be here. Good afternoon, Carl.
0: Good afternoon.
3: And good afternoon, Delroy.
4: Good afternoon.
3: Yeah, it's nice to see you. So what's up, Carl? What we're doing?
0: Well, the phones are ringing.
3: Oh, they are?
0: Yeah.
3: Do we want to take those first? Because I'm going to hang out with you till 4.
0: Okay.
3: Yes, I'm excited.
0: Let's see what they're going. But they'll come back in a minute.
3: Right. So what we're doing?
0: So what time is it now? Because I have... there are people overseas who have a time to call.
3: Okay.
0: And we'll see if they get you. Good afternoon, caller. Welcome. You're on the air.
5: Have a time to call.
6: Hi, good afternoon. This is Tracy and Trina calling.
3: Hey. Hi, guys.
6: Hi.
0: Turn your phone down, your radio down. Or go in another room or something.
6: I am. I'm going in another room right now. Hi, everybody. Well, just turn it down.
0: So, have you been listening?
6: We have been listening some, yes. Okay. My sister made me go to the store, but I have been listening some, yes.
0: Okay. So, you know, we've talked about you.
6: Oh, you did? No, I didn't hear that part.
0: Yes.
6: Oh, what did you say?
0: We've talked about some of your activities in November 1998.
6: Oh, that was a good day.
0: Yes, and your responsibilities in helping the DM to govern.
6: Absolutely, absolutely.
0: I told a story about the police who didn't want to have a conversation about doing anything for the incoming leader if she won and blah, blah, blah. And
6: right,
0: so
6: exactly.
0: We've been off and done our own thing.
6: No, it was... I believe it was a female thing, Colonel. I think it was a female thing.
0: Mm. No.
6: But who am I? Who am I to judge?
0: Anyway, we're not going to talk about that. Let's talk about what you two did to help make life a whole lot better.
6: Yes, absolutely. No, Trina's right here, and she just was like, DJ has been, as we affectionately call her, DJ, she has been in our lives, all our lives. She's been almost like a big sister, really. I mean, straight through Sunday school. I mean, Richard Allen. YPD. I mean, she's just been there every time, everywhere. She's just been there. And we're so grateful for her and to have had her in our lives as a major foundation, as our mentor, our big sister. You hear Trina in the background? Yes.
0: Ella's just going to have our turn.
6: It was just, yes, I'm going to give her the phone. She's going to talk. She said, no, I'm not. No, she is. But no, Colonel, what you're doing today is really amazing. You know, the fact that, you know, I don't even want to speak of where she is now, but the fact that, you know, it's just a lovely, and her birthday is coming up, October the 14th. This is a lovely time to do something to celebrate her early birthday. You know, I just think it's amazing. I had such wonderful and inspirational and learning from her when she became premier. Trina and I used to take turns, you know, just being with her, carrying her stuff, making sure she looked great, making sure her hair looked great, making sure her clothes were amazing, making sure she slept, you know. It's just been lovely. It's just been lovely to be memories that I've always had, that I always will have, and continue on in my life. She's just always been amazingly special to me. As you are too, Colonel. As you are too.
3: That up nicely.
6: So Trina's telling me wrap it up because she wants to say something.
4: No, I don't.
6: Oh, you're gonna be like that. You're on the radio. Trina's cooking and she's trying to concentrate. But anyway, that's not there. But yes, she's just been an amazing person in our lives. And I love it when I do get the chance to go and see her. Now that I'm retired, I don't see her as often. But, I don't know what else to say. I just love her. Just love her.
0: Happy birthday.
6: Really do. I'm sorry?
0: You could say happy birthday.
6: Happy birthday, 2 weeks early. On the 14th, I'll make sure she's got chocolates and stuff down there, that's for sure. Because that's what she likes, her chocolates. Or any kind of candy, really, nowadays. But thank you, Colonel, for letting us have a talk.
0: Okay.
6: About our amazing woman, Premier Lady of Bermuda.
0: All right. Thank you.
6: Thank you, sir.
0: Okay.
6: We'll keep listening. Enjoy the rest.
0: All right.
6: Thanks. Okay, bye-bye. Okay, bye.
0: What's he saying? Okay.
3: All right.
0: The fans are going quiet. Miss Brown Evans. Miss
3: Brown Evans.
0: Brown Evans.
3: Yes. Hi, Uncle Colonel.
0: Hi.
3: How are you, sir?
0: I'm wonderful.
3: Cool. You look well.
0: I am.
3: I can't believe this is your last day.
0: Yes.
3: There's no talking you out of it?
0: No.
3: Okay. We'll keep trying, though.
0: I've talked to everybody I want to talk to.
3: I know, but there's so much more I know that you can impart on everyone. I think you should stay. But we can talk about a return in 2027. You saw that look?
0: Okay, we want to talk about the day.
3: Okay, so I guess, well, very much on the heels of the sisters that just called, I can briefly just talk about my sister because I don't know if she's going to make it today. She's very busy. But we did talk this morning. Dame Jennifer was like a sister to her. She'll probably say big sister more so. I remember one very special event when Tina decided she was going to get married. Jennifer took over the whole show. My mom didn't have to worry about nothing. Tina didn't have to worry about anything. Aunt Jennifer, for me, for what I recall, planned it all. She was in charge that day, and I know Tina is indebted to her for that. But more personally for me, I would say that Aunt Jennifer was like a second mother. So I can go back as far as probably preschool. One thing about women in leadership is that it's always a joint effort, right? They have each other's backs. And so where my mom had to be busy doing her thing, persons like Aunt Jennifer and the Gwen Robinsons and the Laverne Farbits, they filled in. Aunt Jennifer was very integral because after school, I went to her at Scott Craft before I went to, and it is my song funny to some people, before I went to ballet and tap and dance at Jackson's. nobody's going to believe that. Right, you're going to laugh so hard, right? I don't believe it myself, but yeah. But I went to ballet and tap and jazz, all those good things at Jackson School of Dance. And as well as piano lessons with Ms. Stefano in the same building as Scott Craft. But before I went to those lessons, I used to report to Aunt Jennifer, who would give me a good check over, because I had a good day at Deltwood. I'll be dusty and dirty. And before she would let me have something to eat, because I always went there to get something nice, she would make sure my uniform was right, or she would make sure I was dressed for my lessons. So those are some of the rules that she played. And if there were late nights at Parliament on a Friday after lessons, back to Aunt Jennifer it would be, instead of disturbing my mom at the House of Assembly until later on in years, so I'll try to skip over Aunt Jennifer. But Aunt Jennifer was a very important part of my life. I mean, do you remember those times when I think every summer there was a pantomime? Am I saying the right word? The plays that used to be held at City Hall?
5: Mm,
3: yeah. I have never missed one. Right up until probably the age of 16. And I know she's still trying to have me go into plays in New York and stuff like that. But I remember Jennifer for exposing me to culture, right? To etiquette. Those things that are important when you're carving out your womanhood. That was what Aunt Jennifer was for me. And not to say that my mother didn't do it as well, but she was that reinforcer. Now, I got a real joke for you. I remember coming to PLP headquarters one day after Deltwood, and Aunt Jennifer's like practically stopped traffic inside the building. She was like, oh no, come here. And I was like, oh my God, what did I do? I just got her. Now, you know, I can kick up and get in trouble. But I had just arrived, so I couldn't figure out what I did. Now, I will admit, some nights when you all were in meetings until 11, 12 o'clock, I was making photocopies, wasting paper, doing all sorts of stuff, right? But I had to entertain myself. So, but she said, come here. And so we went over to a little corner. She said, girl, you smell like you did construction today. Like, what is going on? And I said, no, I went to play. Anyway, long story short, she figured out that Mom was letting me wear a roll-on deodorant, and so I went through this whole weekend with Aunt Jennifer, but we went to the pharmacy, and we bought the little girly tools and my little girly purse, and I was all ready for, you know, teenage years, right? But it was just those little things I remember that she took time to make sure were done, and then she would go and she would lecture. She would lecture Dave about, this girl's turning such and such an age, we need to do X, Y, Z. But, like I said at first, you know, I think it's very important with women that are in leadership that they have that network around them. And if I remember anyone clearly that helped my mom ensure that at the same time that she was fully immersed into politics and law and everything else, that Nene was taken care of, it was Aunt Jennifer. It was Aunt Jennifer weekday afternoons. It was Aunt Jennifer weekends. It was Aunt Jennifer all the time, you know, and I am very grateful to her. Even, you know, as I became a mother myself, I introduced my children to her, and it wasn't Dame Jennifer. She quickly corrected that. It's Aunt Jennifer. You know, if anything, it was about to be grandma, but, you know, she's not having anyone calling her grandma. But she took authority that, no, I am family. And rightfully so. You know, I know that my nieces, Ariana and Cassandra, have a beautiful relationship with her as well. She's just always poured into the Brown Evans girls. You know, no matter which
0: not album. Not just them, every young person she came in contact with.
3: Yes. No, I can't admit that because I didn't go to the pantomime alone. Just imagine, first of all, you have the smallest car ever, so I'm trying to figure how we all fit in there. But Jason, me, her other niece, yeah, we're all jammed into this little car, parking there at City Hall, and we're all filled it out. And I hate to say it, like, Maxim. Right, so I'm not gonna say love, but we all pulled out of this car like I don't know, 10 of us, you know. And we went to City Hall, we watched the play, and then afterwards, she would take us out to either lunch or it was dinner. And you taught how to use your fork and knife and go from the outskirts and work your way in, and how you better not be slurping up the soup and all those types of things. But you know, I appreciate those lessons. No, the lessons didn't end. Because I don't know if you remember, Colonel, when, like I said, I was a young mother, so I was teaching at Whitney. And I was also, after that, a parent of Whitney Institute. And I'll never forget. And I said to myself, I was coming to tell this story today because I think it is very relevant in what we're going through today. So there was an idea to close Whitney Institute, right? Yeah. And so, of course, young mother, I think I'm just defending my kid who's en route to Whitney. And I got up and I let the then government know that the school won't be closing. And that my daughter will be here in September. And so you need to be having Whitney Institute prepared. And of course, that made headlines, and I ended up on the front page. I didn't know where this thing was going. I was just defending my daughter. But I got a sharp lesson. By the time I walked out of that door, Aunt Jennifer was calling. Funny enough, my mom didn't call. She was here waiting for me, so she was the end result. But Aunt Jennifer called, Aunt Hewitt called, a whole bunch of people were calling to say, we don't handle business outside. Now, I'm thinking to myself, okay, I'm a parent. I'm there as a parent. But, and let's put a quick disclaimer in first, because I'm here today as the daughter of Lois Brown Evans, not a public servant, okay? And so as the daughter of Lois Brown Evans, I was taught that party business is handled in-house. We have the mechanisms to handle party business, disputes, any concerns in-house. And I was taught a very sharp lesson at the age of, I think, maybe 26 or 27, that is where you bring your concerns. We have the opportunity to have discussion, to have debate, to have democracy in-house. And I think that is very important for all PLP members to remember that the mechanisms exist within.
0: Mm-hmm.
3: And for me to watch what is happening today is so disheartening. But it is what it is, and it's going to be what it is. But I want us to remember that those things are there for those that are members of the Progressive Labor Party. Now, back as a public servant, and tribute to Dame Jennifer. Because <Yeah. laughs> no one is going to catch me up like that. Yeah, I definitely want to say thank you to her for her unwavering commitment to, like you said, all young people. She had a keen interest in the education system. I remember she was just gearing up and ready to be able to pour into it. The work that she did with Youth Parliament, all those things. And even after she wrapped up her tenure, she still was pouring into Youth Parliament. All of these things mattered to her. Young people mattered to her. And so I just think that, you know, it would be remiss if everybody doesn't pause to remember the work that she put in when it came to the young people of this country, and that a lot of us should be emulating the good deeds that she did. You know, if some of us were doing only half of what she contributed, then we would be a lot further when it comes to the investment in our young people. I know that before she is going on to, you know, her retirement years privately, we spoke about there being an office that was specifically dedicated to young people and their affairs. And we can say no in 2026, but it began in 2024, that there is an Office of Youth Affairs. So I knew that she would be extremely proud to understand that. And some of what she imparted on me, we're going to be able to see soon, where our kids are getting that global exposure to CARICOM, to the Commonwealth, to United Nations, and all of that. Not to say it hasn't been happening, but it's been happening in very small volumes.
0: Mm-hmm.
3: But the Office of Youth Affairs is going to ensure that more are exposed to it. And I can say that a lot of what is happening are things that I learned from her years ago. And so her work is going to continue.
0: Yeah.
3: It has to continue.
0: I have a tribute from a 15-year-old. Well, he was written. He met her when he was 15.
3: Okay.
0: And he starts with that at Youth Parliament. And it is when I will try to make him come and read it himself. Anyway, that didn't work. I'm going to read it. but it is so her.
3: Yeah.
0: And it's so powerful because it hits every button you could possibly imagine that involves her interaction with young people. Yeah.
3: Okay. Oh, well, I'd love to hear that. We're reading it today.
0: Yeah.
3: Okay.
0: Good. Yeah, yeah.
3: Because I want to hear it. Yeah, my tribute, I don't know if I need to really read it. I think I hit the points about it.
0: Mm-hmm.
3: But I think what needs to be just remembered is the fact that although she was not a mother, she was the most nurturing and loving woman that you could meet.
0: Yeah.
3: You know, and she had no qualms of letting you know that you were naughty or rude. I used to catch one too. Damn 6-inch heels, I felt them. You know, her and Dame Lois were very good at aim. Remarkably catch it in my butt, in my back. I know probably DCFS will come these days, but those girls were good at it. They were either softball or netball, I don't know.
0: Yeah.
3: But they were good at it. But I appreciate that, you know, because I'm able to lean back on it now in my older days. I can remember the lessons that they taught. And so I am grateful for our existence.
0: I had the privilege of working closely with her.
3: Mm-hmm.
0: Right. From we were talking, Dara and I were talking from 97. And I, she was a Christian woman.
3: Mm-hmm.
0: I mean, just in every aspect of her life.
3: Mm-hmm.
0: I don't know, I was telling somebody that, oh, I know I was telling, I'm not going to call his name. We would have real conversations.
3: Yeah.
0: Because my job was to be brutally honest with her and not be overwhelmed at, you know, you're the premier of the country. You've been the premier for 2 days. That means you don't know nothing. you have to rely on on your own instinct and the advice you're getting from people who are going to tell you the unadulterated truth because they love you and they want you to be successful.
3: Mm-hmm.
0: And I mean, it used to drive me up a smooth wall because I would make my case and when we disagreed. And and she would always, we would argue and we would debate and we would go back and forth. And then she would end the debate by saying, I prayed about it.
3: Mm.
0: Yeah. And I knew. I just packed up my tools. I knew.
3: You can't beat that.
5: Talk about the Christian part of it. And before you came, Colonel was talking about how we used to escort her.
3: Yes.
5: She took me into at least 5 churches in this country. First time I set foot in there.
3: Okay.
5: Richard Allen. The candlelight service at Christmas at
0: Christ Church,
5: right, in the old Christ Church.
0: The old Christ Church.
3: Okay.
5: The Church of Whale Bay.
0: The Methodist?
5: No, the AME Church of Whale Bay.
0: Oh, Mount Zion.
5: Mount Zion. Yep. The oldest churches. They were, first time I set foot in any of those churches was at school there, and everybody looking at me like, "So what's your role here?" And my role was to accompany her to church.
3: There you go.
5: Put my suit on when I was going to church.
3: And hopefully something will bleed on you.
0: No, we were talking about how in 97 that we decided that she shouldn't stop driving because it was this going to St. George's at 7 a.m. after working all night to come back at 9. Mm-hmm. And they said, no, I've been doing that. No more. And so we took the car away from her and said, Delroy, Walter, or I drove.
3: Okay.
0: And then we decided that she should not go anywhere alone because she was a single woman and we knew how, you know, the flapping would go. And it worked. I mean, I was telling somebody yesterday, I was accused of almost running somebody down at Heron Bay Marketplace, crosswalk, right? No, the police came looking for me. And so I said to him, I said, okay, what's the date and time?
3: Mm.
0: I said, I don't need to, you know, I don't even need to think about this. You tell me the date and time, I can tell you exactly where I was.
3: Yes.
0: And I looked at the date and time, and we were in St. George's.
3: Good stuff.
0: I said, not true. Me, her, the car was in St. George's.
3: There you go. Okay, good stuff.
0: And so it worked.
3: Yeah.
0: We fought.
3: Mm.
0: I mean, naturally, one would expect. You don't agree with everything.
3: Mm.
0: But we had our conversations, just like being a member of cabinet.
3: Mm.
0: Collective responsibility, good God Almighty. Sometimes.
3: Wasn't easy.
0: But I thought that, and I believed that, because she had Zena and me.
3: Mm-hmm.
0: And when we first went to, so this is the first time the government has changed from one political party to another. So the civil service had never experienced that. They experienced change in premiers and figured it was the same.
3: Mm.
0: And so there, in many instances, their bias came through.
3: Yes.
0: and their desire for us to fail was actively at work. I mean, when we went to the cabinet office, they said, there's no space for Zena and I. So I was the chief of staff. Zena was her personal aide. Both appointed under the opposition, premier and opposition leaders, something act. AIDS Act. And it says you get to know everything she knows.
3: Yes.
0: That you swear secret all the rest of it. Anyway, so when we first got there, they said they had no space for us. So we said, we're used to volunteering, we're used to operating across the street in Hamilton Hall. We had no problem with that. Yeah. Zena took the conference table in the premier's office, mm-hmm. and I took the coffee table. There's a picture of me at the coffee table in David Destiny. That was my desk. And when people came in to talk to her, they said, these two. She said, the law says they can know everything I know. Go right ahead.
3: Exactly.
0: And they were most uncomfortable with that. And the next day they found Space Force.
5: The White House.
0: That was available the whole time.
3: Well, I was going to ask about the two little white buildings. Yeah.
5: The White House.
3: Yeah.
0: The White House was vacant.
5: It's small in there, too.
0: And I mean, people say I write a book. I can tell you right now, there'll be no book. Somebody said it today. There'll be no book. Anyway, let's go to the thirds. Good afternoon, caller. Welcome. You're on the air.
7: Good afternoon, Colonel Brush. Good afternoon, Delroy, and that young lady, Bron Evans' daughter.
5: Good afternoon.
0: Good afternoon, caller.
7: Hi, let me say this. I want to go back a little
0: further.
7: I can
0: hear you.
7: My acquaintance with Jennifer. It started out at the Barclay Institute as a student, and I saw in Jennifer a future leader of this country. Back in those days, the likes of Jennifer and Julie and the whole, they would talk about running the country as teenagers.
3: Mm.
7: Yeah. And I was in environments where they would be, you know, talking about it then. Let me come forward to when I first ran as a candidate for the PLP in 1993 as a single MP in the dual seat when it was at that day. And I lost by 41 votes. From that moment, I knew that the next election, I would help make the country win, the party win the government. And I was at the airport. I left Bermuda the very next day to go to Ohio to get my brother-in-law, Reverend Larry Lowe, to put in a request to be transferred back to Bermuda. And he was in the third district, and Bermuda's in the first district of the AME conference. And he was listening over the airways what was happening during the election. And when I was at the airport the very next day, I was just about to go through the turnstiles to go into the immigration area. When the phone rang, and it was Freddie. And he said, "Listen, Arthur, well done, man. I didn't know you was doing so well down there." I said, "Freddie, I told you, give me some help. I was a rookie in politics at the time, and I only had Cynthia Butler, who was courting my younger brother. And she was my campaign manager. I want to shout out to her now because she is she has been instrumental.
0: It's related to Brian,
7: not only in me getting there, exposing me and working diligently behind the scenes to promote someone in the party. But she also done it for Curtis Dickerson when he first ran up in the Warwick area. Let's be coming forward more. I remember when Jennifer and I and Jimmy Williams, bless his soul, We had this, it was like a fundraiser party we put on at the park in St. George's. And what an event. I remember at that time doing my own thing in the construction world. And we had a function in the park. We had a fundraiser up at the Ford Dining, Ford Catherine things, and never fundraisers of that type and never seeing anybody, right? But that was the wisdom of Jennifer and Jimmy coming forward again when everything in a short time as I can. But back at the airport, I'm at the turnstiles just before going into the U.S. immigration side. A short little gentleman, white guy, came up, says, "Excuse me, sir, you can't be having you on the phone in this area." I said, "Freddie Hurlon, I got to deal with a little situation there." And he could hear what I was saying, you know. I said, "Excuse me, sir. All due respect to you, I get into your area once I come through these turnstiles. As long as I'm on this side, I'm still in Bermuda. Mm-hmm. All right. I know I'm in Bermuda but on that side, but that's when you have jurisdiction. So you hang on, all right?" And then I talked to Freddie. The guy walked away like his tail between his legs. Anyway, when I finished talking to Freddie, I said, "Look, I'm going up to get my brother to come back, and next election we'll win both seats, okay?" And then I went, as I'm there, a person behind me, I let him go ahead of me. He said, "You can go to you go ahead, I'll go to the next one." And when I finished with Freddie, I went across to a girl who was married to St. David's Island. She's from Puerto Rico, but she works. She had a U.S. Immigration. She was working there, and when I went to her, she said, "Arthur, thank you. You totally morph, and that's what I like. And you were absolutely right." And Freddie told me that as well. But anyway, I say all that to say, the last thing I want to say was chemistry with Jennifer, and this is gonna make you guys squeal. I was knocking on this door. And when the person opened the door, there must have been a cockroach on the door, and that cockroach flew. and it flew on Jennifer.
0: Oh, Lord.
7: How terrified she was of cockroaches.
0: Yes, right? Sir.
7: And it was just a little wall. It was up some steps. Now, a wall, I don't think it was at the required height by today's standards, right? And she came across and struck. Jumped in my arms. I almost fell over the wall with her in my arms. And it was at that point I knew how afraid she was of cockroaches. But I'll just leave it that one. I knew that would make you guys laugh. And Colonel, I'm going to say I'm glad that this is a subject that you have brought up to honor Jennifer in your last show. And so the final thing, I'm 75 now.
3: See,
7: I'm 75 now, and the final thing I want to say, it was your sister, Tina, and...
0: She's just walked in, actually.
3: Yeah.
7: Oh, okay, she'll confirm this. Tina and Ianthia's sister, her name's slippery.
0: Dale?
7: They had Jennifer. They used to go down to... Dale, there you go. They pulled up in my yard. And this was, I don't know, last year sometime. And they had the dam in the back, right? And, I'm legally blind now. And my wife goes out and she comes out, "Arthur, come. Jennifer's outside." So I go out, I said, "Yeah, I've got my stick feeling out in the car." And first one call out to me is Tina and then Dale. And I said, "They said, Jennifer's in the back, So I opened the door and said, "John, how you doing?" I don't think she knew what was happening. I guess they were trying to surprise her. But I was the biggest one that got surprised, right? And I reached into her, and, you know, she was a little, at first she was a little stiff. And I said, slide over, Jennifer, because my wife was on the other side of the door. I said, slide over. She was a little stubborn. I don't know if I was getting through to her. But then I took her hand. I said, Jennifer, I had to say, Jennifer, it's Arthur. It's Arthur. It's Arthur, Jennifer. And I held the hand. And then I could feel her, you know, she was stiff. And then she started to rub me. And she said, Arthur? I said, good. I'm getting through to her. And she came. No, my wife said, come around this side and get in. And I got in to her. And we'd be talking. We'd be talking. The girls in front, you know, Dale and Ace girl, we call and talk, and Arthur, yeah, man, we had to bring over to see you, blah, blah. And then all of a sudden, she said, I got to go to the bathroom. I got to go to the bathroom. It felt so good that day, man. And the next time I saw her was when I went to visit her. And we got to go back. I told my wife I got to go back, and it was on a, I think it might have been a 75th birthday. But anyway, I got to go back to see her soon.
0: All right.
7: Guys, thanks for allowing me the time to spill this few nuggets. And guys, again, every one of you that's there, and Walter coming in.
0: Just listening to you.
7: Okay, the you type of people, and Ron, Jennifer, the good Lord's going to bless all of us. All right? Thank you, guys.
0: All right.
7: And Walter, welcome to the team.
8: Yes, hello.
7: Yes, Walter, how you doing, buddy?
8: I'm doing good.
7: Thank you. All right. Talk to you guys. I'll listen all prayer to the rest of the show.
0: All right.
7: And all the best, Colonel, and whatever you want to do in the future.
0: Thank you. Okay, Arthur. So joining us now is...
3: If you do it by protocol, call my name first.
0: I was going left to right, which would have made you fresh. That would be Tina Evans.
3: Harvey.
0: And
3: I heard what you asked my sister, how many names she's got now. Don't worry about all that.
9: You knew she was covered.
0: And Walter Roban, the former minister and deputy premier and deputy leader.
8: Hello, everybody. Nice to be here with you, Colonel. Thank you for inviting me.
0: And the Reverend Nicholas Genevieve Tweed, the pastor of St. Paul AME Church.
3: Good afternoon. This is wonderful.
0: So, yes.
3: We
0: were talking about cockroaches just before you came in, and the dame's fear of them. Mm. She used to travel in every room in her house, in her luggage.
3: Yeah.
0: Wherever she would travel with bag on.
8: Oh, yes, I was just going to say. Yeah.
0: And she
8: there
0: would.
8: There was always a can of the strongest
3: insecticide
8: right. known to man.
0: Very everywhere.
8: Close to her.
0: Everywhere.
8: Close to her, wherever she was. Yeah.
0: And it traveled.
8: No matter how objectionable it may have been to species or nature.
0: Or humans. Other humans.
8: Nature. That's why I speak about species and nature. We know human beings are also at risk as well.
0: Anyway. Go first, Ms. Tina.
3: I want to say wonderful. You know Jennifer, Dame Jennifer, her birthday was special. It always was a celebration, celebratory, and the fact that you've taken this last day to celebrate it before it comes up on the 14th is fantastic. But always her birthdays were celebration. I want to go back to when you talked about, when you did the introduction and you read her bio, and I think you said 17 years she tried for 17, what was it? I was in the bio.
0: Six times. Yeah.
3: Okay. I remember my mother encouraging her. I remember the one before the one she won. I remember she was a little disheartened because she had done the work. She pounded the pavement. She had gotten the youth vote, because you're talking about how much she loves young people. She had got down there in St. George's, and St. George's North had got down there, met with the young people, done all kinds of things, been doing it. And she thought that was going to be the year because she thought she had switched the constituency. Mm-hmm. And she didn't. I remember my mother encouraging her. My mother and Dame had such a wonderful mentor-mentee relationship. She was her protege in some ways. Certainly, I know that I always used to look at the relationship and say, wow, look at, but she was so proud and so happy to support Dame and to be there and to mentor her and to pull out the red pen. My mother was the red pen specialist.
0: First.
3: She was the red pen specialist.
0: That's who she learned it from.
3: And let me say about the red pen, it was in her writing. She would run things by Brown Evans. She would run it by my mom. And if my mother, being a teacher, bought out her pen and did the red pen, Dame continued that on so much. It was legendary in where I work. It was, you know, if that red pen comes out while she was a premier, you knew that it was it.
0: Yeah.
3: She also did her own stuff. She did her own research. I love that, and I know Walter knows that. She read.
0: Yep, she everything.
3: Read. Did you talk about this already? I guess you did.
0: No, we haven't.
10: I just come, so I...
0: Walter's just come.
3: All right, I'm not going to take your thunder, because this was her right-hand guy coming up, Walter Raban. But she read, she researched. At Scott Craft, she used to have the newspaper, and she'd pull out the newspaper. She'd have stacks and stacks of newspapers, so when she came back around, she could pull out stuff and pull out information. She would get on that floor in the Senate, and she was sharp. I actually have to say this to some politicians, a lot of them actually. I won't call names. But do your research. Yeah. Read. Yeah. Don't come to the House or don't come to the floor of the Senate and you haven't done that.
0: Yeah.
3: Dame Jennifer was meticulous like that.
0: You, I remember this as clear as if it was yesterday. Mm-hmm. So when we won in November 1998, we had to change the law by December 31st to stop everybody being struck off the electoral roll and having to re-register. You had to do that every January. Mm-hmm. And we had determined that we were going to do this before December 31st, 1998. And the Attorney General's chamber said, oh, no, you can't. We can't do that, and we ain't going to be able to. She sat at her own computer in the Premier's office and typed the bill herself and matched to word, space to space, font to font, everything that they did. And when she's presented it to them, all they came back with said there was a comma that was needed somewhere. She said, I'll take that.
3: She was prepared and she was ready. She was ready for the leadership after I called them fearless leader, Al Frederick passed. It was time. It was very much time, and it was her time. And with one of the things that, and I, she had the support of principled integrity, men of integrity, women of integrity. She had the support of Reginald Burrows, of Stanley Lowe. She had the support of Dame Lewis. She had the support of Alex Scott. David Allen. So she had these people who were in her corner, who were going to walk with her and be with her. And that is what real leaders cultivate. They cultivate that and they bring that on. And I watched her do it as well. And I want Walter to speak because he's got so much more. But I will say this. My sister brought up some story about her at Whitney. I don't forget 1985, and I do not forget 2003, because those were painful days in the history of the Progressive Labor Party. And I will not forget that so many women shied away from politics because of those years, 85 and 2003. But I'm glad to see that more women are coming up and coming in to step up, to put their name forward for leaders, deputy leaders. But let us not forget our history.
0: Hold on a minute, Carla.
3: Rewrite our history, because there was some real shenanigans going on back then, and I'm going to just go ahead and leave it at that.
0: I'm going to interrupt as we go because I'm expecting Dame's two nieces that live in the UK to call. Good afternoon, caller. Welcome. You're on the air.
10: Hi, Colonel.
11: Hi, Colonel.
0: Oh, okay. Perfect. How are you? Carla and
3: Carrie
0: and Carla. Cara and Carla.
10: Yes, hi,
0: Carla and Carleen.
3: Hi, sweetheart.
10: Hi, Robert Green.
12: Hey, how y'all doing?
8: Hi there. How are you?
10: Good. Colonel, we want to thank you so much for doing the show. And like more than that, we want to thank you for being on Jan's brand.
11: Yeah, definitely.
10: She thought so highly of you. She loved you so much. You stood by her from the very beginning. And that's something as a family, we're all very grateful for.
11: Yeah. We have so many memories of her, but also of you with her, which is always like, we always talk about it too when we bring it up. So thank you so much for doing this.
10: And it's been so nice listening to everyone. Sorry, cockroaches for what? He is still bad enough, but still deathly afraid. Yeah. Somewhere in Bermuda, my dad still deals with it.
11: Oh, piling into her car, like for pantomime.
10: Oh, yeah, maybe. We
11: it really was a clown car.
10: It was like a clown car. This is back before seatbelts and car seats. Yeah. We were all packed in there.
11: Great.
0: Excellent. Thank you for your comments. It was a ride that was just a joy.
3: Yeah, and her nieces got her creative spirit.
0: Yes.
3: They both got their they're creative.
8: Yes.
3: They are true creatives doing it for Bermuda in the UK.
8: It's good to hear you all again and sharing your love and thoughts around your aunt, who she cherished both of you in so many ways, and you were always, you and those who are with you in the UK were never too far from her thoughts and her mind, whenever. And I know that. I'm sure Colonel and others know that, too.
3: Mm-hmm. And Judah.
8: Judah, yeah.
3: She would tell us, everything Judah was doing. Judah did this.
8: Yes.
3: Judah did that.
8: Yes. That's true.
11: It's true. It's so interesting because, like, Aunt Jam was, I always wanted to be a writer from when I grew up. And I remember, like, Aunt Jam was one of the first people in my life who was like, yes, you can do it. And she always pushed me and always challenged me. It was never easy to get her to come around to, like, an idea. She had questions. She was so wonderfully, like, involved in it. Mm-hmm. She would send, like, every now and then I would go to the mailbox and, like, I mean, as an adult, like, the only mail you get is bills. But it would be a card from Aunt Jan, and it would just have one line and just keep going.
3: Yes.
11: Yeah, she was always so encouraging. And, Tina, it's good to hear you talk about 85 and 2003. Like, we don't forget either. Yeah. And just thinking, she finally got her seat in 1989, and after all those years of trying, she was 42. Like, that's such an inspiration. She didn't get her seat until she was 42, and then she started all the work that we're talking about now.
10: Yeah.
11: Like, just so encouraging. She's been such an inspiration to us.
3: That's
11: We know she's an inspiration to a lot of people.
3: Yeah. And loyal. Dame was loyal, is, and remained loyal to her friends, loyal to her faith, loyal to her family, and almost to sometimes my mom used to, loyalty to almost to a fault, but she was right there. If she endeared yourself to her as a friend, you were a friend for life, and she was going to stand with you. The other thing you said about cards, I find cards that she gave us. She always would give cards.
11: Yes.
3: She would always give cards. Go ahead, Walter. Walter is itching to talk.
8: No, I'm being as enriched by what I'm hearing as well. So I don't want to stop anybody from saying what they know and feel. No.
0: Every time she traveled, there was a day to go to the card store.
8: Yes.
0: And she would spend hours and they're picking out all of these cards for everybody, even though she didn't know who were going to get them, but she would have a supply to be able to write a card to everybody.
3: And on the drop. Oh, it's your birthday? I forgot it was that person's birthday. Let me just scribble. And she had this little scribble.
8: That's right. I adopted the same habit around cards that I

0: Harry and Carly and Carrie, you'll appreciate this. I just want to talk about the gentleman across. No, wait, one last thing. Dame Jennifer's stockings. She always had. Walter's laughing. Yeah. She always would not walk out in her suit with a run in her stockings.
1: Oh, no, sir.
0: Absolutely. And had a spare. In every bag.
2: That's right.
3: Yes, I was just going to say, there was a spare package in the bag. In the numerous bags she felt obligated to carry.
0: Yeah. And she carried herself with such poise. I mean, she's a dancer and an artist. But she made, and I remember this because I wasn't here in 98. I wasn't here. It was the saddest day of my life. I was like so sad that I wasn't here. My brother and my cousin were here, and they called me. But I just wanted to just be elated with her. She carried herself with the dignity of, goodbye, Nettie. Nettie's saying, poor you. but she carried herself. You talk about, you know, preparing for premiership. She was ready. She was ready. She with the look. The elocution, the way she spoke, the way she carried herself, she was ready, and she was not going to be deterred.
1: Nope.
0: She was not going to be deterred. I'm almost feeling a little Shirley Chisholm in there, unbroad and unbossed. I'm serious. I'm feeling a little bit of that there. And then one last one. I'm telling this, and I'm going, because my sister talked too long, too. but anyway, Colonel Birch was one of my first crush.
4: Oh, yes.
0: He was, I crushed on him. I crushed a lot. And I would go to Youth Parliament and just sit there and wait for him to talk. And finally, my mama figured out why I was going to Youth Parliament. She said, you will not be down there with that David Birch. You are not going to Youth Parliament anymore. I thought he was the finest looking man, and he's so much older than me. My mother said, that's it. You're never going back to your All right. Have enjoyed the rest
5: of
0: the show.
5: Tina, it's funny you talking about Aunt Jan and how she carried herself. One day, she used to call me Karen Mia, and I would look at how she would dress because she would wear her really like high stilettos.
0: Oh.
5: And I would say, Aunt Jan, how do you walk in them? And she said, Karen Mia, come here. She says, put them on. And she said, you just walk. You don't look down. You just keep walking.
0: Yes.
5: And I was like, I can't do this. She did it so well. And I like that. I know. Yeah. I was very young,
0: she really,
5: but,
0: she was.
5: From then, she was telling me how to walk.
0: She, at, you said 42. She was poised. She
5: 42,
0: was rich. Yeah. That's when she won, right? The seat.
5: Yes,
0: she was 42. So she was poised, she was ready, she was prepared. And I'll just say it again, politicians out there, you need to learn from this type of leadership, this type of lady who carried herself well and was able to mix and mingle. That's the other thing. I gotta go. She also bought into the PLP now, because do I have to take off my public servant
4: caveat,
0: hat? Caveat. Take it to caveat. She bought into the PLP. Tell me if I'm wrong. She bought these more influential people, people that were not of all the same hue, and she bought money into that party. She bought people who could donate to the party. And
1: A whole lot of money.
0: Huh? Come on.
1: A whole lot of money.
0: So you're not going to, what, you're going to go silent on
3: me? No, okay. I'm waiting to make sure you're finished.
0: Okay,
3: I don't want to interrupt you.
0: Okay. And she did. She bought diversity into the party.
4: Yes.
0: She did. Okay? And some people were mad at her. They were like, who's she bringing into this party? But she bought funding into the party.
1: So. I was one of them.
0: Yeah. Yeah, they didn't like you either.
1: No, sir.
0: No, they didn't like you. They thought you were establishment. Let's tell the truth. A colonel from the army? The British army? Okay, I'm finished. I got to go because I'm going to get in trouble. Walter, go ahead.
3: Okay. Tina's absolutely right.
1: Pull the mic to your lips.
3: Right. Tina's absolutely right. When she became the leader in 1996 with the unfortunate passing of Mr. L. Frederick Wade, he certainly had started some of the trajectory.
4: Yeah.
3: But Dame Jennifer took it to a whole nother level. And I speak because I'm, thankfully, I'm no longer in politics, so I don't have to hold back too much anymore.

0: of discretion in that she brought the money in a way that the party had never had before.
1: Yep.
0: The relationships that she went out and traveled amongst the island to build with the anticipation that the party would be ready for victory, she went and made those relationships. Many of those relationships would eventually result in substantial support and donations from quarters that many people did not believe would be prepared to support the Progressive Labor Party. And I will tell you one story that's related to this, in that a bunch of us were at a certain office with Dame, and I don't know, Delroy might have been there at this time, but he might have been in the office at the time. I just know that we were there. And there was a knock on the door. Dame, it might have been her assistant, Zena Tucker, who might have received the person. But I didn't go out into, because I was in the boardroom, I believe. This was in the old opposition leader's office. And the Dame received a certain person. I didn't see who it was, but I'd heard the voice, and I then knew who it was. And it was someone who was the representative of a substantial institution at the time in the country, who had delivered a check. And the check was substantial in support of the party. And it is from some one institution that people would never have thought would support the PLP, because it had historically been an institution that supported another party that has since gone into receivership or glory, if you consider, you know, their demise glory. Perhaps they've gone to their glory in one form or the other. But that is the sort of things that Dame was able to accomplish. I attended a number of meetings with certain institutions where checks were handed over to support the party in its effort to eventually be victorious. And that is because the Dame had built up relationships, confidence in the institution that was the Progressive Labor Party, whereas many who perhaps wouldn't have contemplated just a few years before felt under her leadership that the PLP was truly a government in waiting. But not only that, you can be waiting for all, you know, for like whatever, but you're actually ready to be in that position of governance. And they were prepared to make the investment. And yes, she brought in a substantial amount of support from different people. And because of her artistic background and also achievements she had through that, and let's not forget, and it may have been already spoken of before, Dame was an accomplished artist. And that, in many quarters, was highly respected. Outside of whatever the politics was, she was an accomplished artist and had obviously had strong relationships in the artistic community. And that obviously afforded her opportunity to mingle with all types of different diverse people in the country. Those sort of relationships and her own quality of how she approached and managed those relationships were of great aid to her when she finally became the leader of the party and, in a very deliberate way, begun to shape the PLP's journey from 96 to 98. And I don't know, again, Colonel, if this has been touched on, but I know there's been some writings about this issue to some degree, by some other persons, maybe even what people have read in the traditional media post the 1998 victory about how it was shaped or what was done. Let me just make it clear to people. Dame shaped that victory for the PLP almost single-handedly, but she never did anything with that in mind, like she was the only person needed. She always was supportive and reliant on teamwork.
1: She and relied on people who she could trust.
0: That too.
1: And who were going to work.
0: That's right.
1: But she had her hand firmly.
0: Yes. I just wanted to be clear. Some people may dispute what I'm saying, but that's okay. Everybody's entitled to their opinion.
1: Yeah.
0: But I can tell you, as somebody who was sitting there, like my good friend Delroy O'Brien, who was with her, like the colonel, but in particular during certain times, we witnessed the work and the hard work that she put in. She was a stickler for detail, and she was an organizational master, I would say, right? And those skills, along with other skills, were very helpful to shaping the party, because even in 1996, there's a lot of work that had to be done to prepare the party for whenever the then government would call
1: the election.
0: The election, and ring the bell, like it's said in some other parts of the world, right? And she, in a very deliberate and focused way, not only as the leader of the PLP, essentially dragged many aspects of the PLP to be ready for that, but she, as Colonel said, surrounded herself with trustworthy people who were prepared to work with her to make that go. And listen, there were Dame at times was a challenging person to work with. But guess what? Who isn't? But you invest in the commitment and the focus and the leadership that person impacts you with. And you make that investment yourself, because guess what? They were making it too. Dame never sent any of us to do anything that she wasn't prepared to do herself. Mm-hmm. And that is clue. She wasn't a prima donna who just sat back and just delegated people, because almost every job that she gave you to do, she could do herself.
1: Mm-hmm.
0: With the writing. With
1: and if
0: the,
1: you took too long, she did so.
0: Oh, mm-hmm. Yes. If you did take too long, she would do that, because she did have that side of her but she was about results. But she also had, you know, a silk glove and a charm and a persuasiveness, even as she was driving you as a taskmaster. You had those dualities and those multi sides to her. But ultimately, and I will stop here for anybody who wants to speak, is that she would never give us any job that she wasn't prepared to do herself. She would surround herself, as you said, Colonel, with trusted people. And she endeared, not only did she have to trust him, but she would ensure that you had trust in her. And or I should say that we all developed trust in her. That's mm-hmm. why we were prepared to invest in her. And I like that Tina brought up about between 85 and 2003. I came a little bit after 85, but I was there in a couple years after that I joined the party. But it was evident that the shadow of 85 was still there, even in the late 80s and so on. But, and I'll just say it, and I think it's appropriate to say it, that the party has this misogynist streak to it, historically.
1: Mm-hmm.
0: Right?
2: Yep.
0: And this is the streak that Dame Lois had to fight against. Mm-hmm. And I'm sure we could have another story, another show just about Dame Lois alone. But that's for another time. Mm-hmm. But it's all connected because, and I'll just say this one comment about Dame Lois. There are those who were the people who actually perhaps provided the mold that became the PLP. Dame Lois was the sculptor of the PLP. It is her work through the 60s and the 70s and into the 80s that shaped the PLP into the party that it needed to be, with much tension and conflict and challenge. But the shaping that Dame Lois brought to us in her eminent quality is what brought about the Dame Jennifers and others to the table who would carry the baton after her, the Frederick Wades, the Dame Jennifers, and others. That was her sculpting of who we were to become, to be the government that we needed to be. Mm-hmm. So I attribute that part to Dame, and I shared this same comment to Donald, so I'm sure if he's listening, he may remember me saying it. But Dame Jennifer, going back to her, was the product of that effort, and she brought enormous qualities and skills and work. And I'm not speaking to denigrate anybody who came after her, but her work style was unique, and it was necessary to get us to that 98 hump. So everybody since then has benefited from Dame Jennifer's work and sacrifice and pain and suffering that she went through to get us to that point.
1: No, I'm going to, I want to do a couple of things first. They want to leave. So I'm gonna read the tribute from somebody who was 15 when they met the Dame.
2: Gotcha.
1: And this person is still around. I'm gonna call their name at the end. But it epitomizes the impact that she had on young people across the board. A tribute to Dame Jennifer Smith. In 1998, I was 15 years old when I sat in Bermuda's Youth Parliament during a session at the invitation of the late Mrs. Miranda Lister to hear speeches by the then Premier and opposition leader. I have never forgotten it. At this age, I did not understand the full significance of the moment, but I understood enough to recognize something important. I was experiencing an historic moment. Then opposition leader, the Honorable Jennifer Smith, gave a presentation that demonstrated confidence, conviction, and above all, possessed purpose. On that day, alongside Bermuda's first female premier, the Honorable Pamela Gordon, she represented something that could not be ignored. Two women ran the political canvas in those days at the same time. It was a man's world. But in 1998, it was unheard of for a woman to be leader and opposition leader at the same time. That mattered. It mattered because progress does not come simply because people wish for it. It comes because people are prepared to stand up, to challenge what has gone before, and to insist that the future be different. I remember the presentation by both of them clearly. To my 15-year-old mind, Jennifer Smith was the most compelling for political change, hands down. But I remember something more important than the topic. I remember the effect she had on the young people in that chamber. She had not merely made her case. She had captured our attention. She had us believe that politics could be about something greater than personalities or position. It could be about possibility. I had joined the PLP at that age, canvassing alongside Dr. Paolo Camarocafego, Dr. Roosevelt Brown, Mr. Eugene Cox, Mr. George Scott, and others. I saw a movement being built the hard way under her leadership. And yes, that's how things were done before her. However, never any shortcuts to building a campaign machine.
0: Amen.
1: There were bake sales, meetings in family homes, long days of canvassing door to door, ordinary Bermudians giving their time, their energy, and their resources because we believed our country could be better for the ordinary man and woman. And through that experience, we began to understand a simple truth. Political power does not belong permanently to any establishment. It belongs to the people. That was the spirit of the movement and vision by the leaders, including the late Dame Lois Brown Evans and the Honorable L. Frederick Wade, that Dame Jennifer carried forward. These people understood that democracy meant more than the right to vote. It meant the right to participate, the right to lead, the right to believe that your circumstances do not determine the limits of your ambition. Dame Jennifer Smith carried that on. She became Bermuda's first elected female premier. That achievement cannot be diminished by the difficulties that followed. Her time in office brought political disagreements, internal challenges, and the pressures that accompany leadership. She served through two general elections and experienced, as all serious political leaders do, both achievement and adversity. But those who enter public life should not be judged by whether their journey was effortless. They should be remembered for what they changed, the doors they opened, the example they set, and the courage they demonstrated when opening those doors was neither easy or guaranteed. For me, however, her greatest legacy remains that moment in 1998. A 15-year-old boy was sitting in youth parliament watching the then opposition leader stand before him and speak with authority. Her charismatic and poised delivery made a change of order viable. She made possibility visible. She showed we the people that the highest offices of our country were not reserved for the selected or the visage of a it was. And we know what that meant. They were within our reach. That is how political progress is made, not by waiting for permission, not by accepting that yesterday must determine tomorrow, but by having the courage to step forward and say, we can do better, and we will. Dame Jennifer Smith did that. And because she did, generations of Bermudians have been able to see themselves differently. Her legacy is therefore larger than any office she held or any election she contested. It is found in the people she inspired. It is found in the barriers she helped break. And it is found in the Bermudians who looked at her and understood, perhaps for the first time, that leadership was possible. I was one of them. Contributed by Zane Bean, 30th of September, 2026.
0: All right,
2: yeah.
3: Beautiful. Thank you.
1: You're welcome.
3: That's Zane.
1: Huh?
2: That's Zane. Yeah.
3: That was Zane.
2: Deep.
3: Wow.
2: And Zane has never really wavered.
1: Huh?
2: He's been...
1: Has never wavered.
2: Never wavered. He's been in the party ever since.
1: Yep. Yeah. I put him on the immigration board at whatever age he was, 18 or something. And he was like, me? I said, yes. It should cover the whole landscape. You bring a certain...
3: And he's a servant leader.
1: Yes.
3: Gives his time and his talent.
1: Yeah.
3: Excellent. Wow. I'm glad I stayed, but I have to go back to work.
1: Okay.
3: Okay.
1: That's all right. We're going to be here for another hour, probably.
3: You know what? I knew you were
1: going to
3: be here longer than that.
1: I told you that, huh?
3: You should be here next week.
1: Goodbye.
3: Good to see you, Reverend.
0: Yes.
3: Oh, he's got to talk about when I know,
1: he's next.
3: Church. I said to her, Dan, come to St. Paul. You got to hear this preacher. And she said, oh, I'm a happy daughter, Richard. And I said, okay, come on. She kept coming to St. Paul. That was her pastor.
2: I brought her to too, right?
3: That was her pastor.
1: Huh?
2: I took it.
1: No, she took you.
2: That's another one of the trusts.
3: I love you.
1: Let's take this. Good afternoon, caller. Welcome you on the air.
4: Good day.
1: Hello?
4: Hello, can you hear me?
1: You're breaking up.
4: Okay, hold on a second. Okay, I just got to move here. I want to say good day to you and all your guests.
1: Yep.
2: Good day.
0: Good day.
1: Afternoon.
4: It's definitely a privilege for me to be here listening in. I didn't catch it all, unfortunately. I'm actually hoping that this has been recorded. I mean, I'm listening to some of the people there that are there in the studio with you, and you all don't probably realize it, but I do, the greatness of what's in that room right now. People that have been, what sometimes we say, movers and shakers and made things happen. Because, you know, there's a lot of us in Bermuda. We enjoy things that happen, but we don't really want to be a part of it. We just leave it to somebody. Let him do it. Let him do it.
1: Mm-hmm.
4: This is your last show, Colonel?
1: It is.
4: Okay. I don't know, but I hope you brought somebody along behind you all this time that can step into your big shoes. Because this is going to be indeed a miss. Yeah, I wish you would have had a mini you or a copy of you, because it contributes so much. And maybe people don't always tell you, but you know that people enjoy your show. You know that.
1: Some people tell me that.
4: Maybe a little bit controversial at times, but
1: I know the Royal Gazette tapes it, and
4: that?
1: Then prints stuff in our newspaper. I'm as honest as that.
4: But I'm very glad to had the opportunity to listen in, and I'm hoping that the station is recording this sometime in the future. Hopefully, we can play it back again. So do you think? Do you think you'll come back again sometime, or maybe make some guest appearances?
1: Guest appearances, probably, but I mean, I don't know how that works. If somebody has to ensure that, you know.
4: Well, you know that Glenn is kind of stepping back a bit.
1: Yeah.
4: Yeah. And as far as I know, it's nothing scheduled between just some music being played. Yeah.
1: Okay, thank you, caller.
4: Anyway.
0: I'm not sure that Glenn would agree with that, but that's all right.
4: What's that?
0: No, go ahead. Go ahead, caller. Go ahead.
4: No, I don't want to take up too much more time. Well, what I'm saying, I'm sure that there are lots of other people that would agree 100%. You know? I mean, I enjoy what you have contributed as far as the airways and to the station there, you know? And then you've also made a big contribution as far as the political landscape of Bermuda. If every one of you that is in the room, I think Tina's left. Nadine, I think, is still there.
1: No, she's just going. Yeah.
4: She's going too?
1: Yeah.
4: Yeah, all right. Yeah, both of those are my relatives. You all have made a big contribution. I can't imagine what this island would have been like if none of you would have stepped up and taken your position and changing this island. But as far as the political scene, I can't imagine. And I'm sitting here listening to the show, and I'm thinking, what would have happened, Colonel, if the PLP would have been formed? Can you even slightly imagine what this island would have been like now? I guess none of us can really put that puzzle together, but it would have been drastically different. So, I want to give a tribute to the Dane, but I want to also give a tribute to all of you there, because in your own way have contributed immensely to Bermuda. You probably can't see it, but some of us out here in the radio audience and us that live on this little island don't totally know the sacrifices that you all have made, but I do know that... all that you have contributed has made 100% big contributions to the island. So I just want to thank you all. I think the Reverend is still there. And, hey, Reverend Tweed, do you have any idea how much of a difference you've made in the island since you've been back here?
5: I can't. It's not for me to really say. It's for other people to really say that.
4: But I think you have some idea.
5: I hope I have.
4: Yeah, you have filled some big shoes, you know.
5: Well, praise God. There were other trails to follow, even though I may have helped push them a little further. But there were other trails that I had to follow.
4: Well, you've done your part, man. Like I said, you know, Bermuda's a beautiful place, and no matter where I go, I always want to be back in Bermuda. But one of the biggest problems in Bermuda, again, I'm going to say is. Is that a lot of us were saying, I ain't doing it, let him do it. And I think you know what I'm talking about, right?
5: Yes.
4: Well, you're one of the let him do it people. And you picked up the mantle, man.
5: Thank
4: you. So I have to give you praises for that, man.
5: I appreciate you.
4: I'm telling you, each and every one of you in that room and those that have left have made your mark in this island. And I can't imagine what it would have been like if any of you would not have been here. I can't imagine. So, anyway, let me get off. So, Colonel.
1: Thank you, caller.
4: I'll be listening up for you again, man, at some point in time. You got to come back and do a little word up or something, you know?
1: I was trying to do a word up for last week, but I got distracted.
4: Because you never know who you are inspiring, you know?
1: Yeah.
4: There got to be somebody to come by. I was hoping you had a protege, a apprentice, or something, you know, a little colonel behind you. Because, I mean, they can't replace you. But you're leaving a big void, man. I'm telling you. I'm gonna make you feel bad, but I know you're gonna feel bad anyway. But I'm telling you, you're leaving a void, man. And on behalf of all of us here in Bermuda, man, I want to thank all of you for the contribution that you have made. And I know it's taking time and money and pulling hair out and all that, but you did it. As so many of us, we'll talk and talk when we're like, you know, in our little groups or whatever, but put a microphone in the front of them and hey, nothing happens.
1: All right. Thank you very much, caller.
4: All right. Thank you. Have a great day, y'all.
1: All right.
4: And again, I appreciate it. Take care.
5: Thank you.
1: Ralph, you go first. Well, you've been waiting the longest.
5: Well, I'm probably the junior here because I first got to know Dane personally in probably 2001 to 2002 and 3 when she helped facilitate my dad being here and all of the all of the stuff around when Voices Rise was produced and presented. And so that's when I first met her. But I first got to know her probably when I was returned here as a pastor.
1: Mm-hmm.
5: And, you know, there are people in life that you meet and you click in a certain way.
1: Mm-hmm.
5: And so from the time her and I spent individual time together, we just clicked and we just enjoyed being in each other's company. We shared a whole lot of talk about a lot of different things, whether it be her black cadre days, her as a dancer, as an artist, and the various forms of art that she always used to try to push her to paint again.
1: Mm-hmm.
5: And one of the things I will say about the Dane is that given what she went through, I mean, when I left here in 2003, I thought it was unconscionable that somebody could be used to win an election and then they turn around and cut her head off.
1: Mm-hmm.
5: But she never carried around any bitterness.
1: Nope.
5: Never. And it never impacted her loyalty and commitment and love to the party. Mm-hmm. And I think that's because of what someone said earlier. She was formed on the anvil at a time when people were molded and shaped and their commitment was to the people. And so her commitment was to the people of the party of Bermuda, and she understood that the party was the vehicle to empower people.
1: Mm-hmm.
5: And I think that's why she had this enduring commitment to young people.
1: Yeah.
5: Because despite what happened in the present, guess what? As long as you can see some young people, you can always see hope and possibility.
1: Mm-hmm.
5: And so right up until almost the time when she ceased to be as engaged, she was committed, for example, to Youth Parliament, as everybody here knows,
1: mm-hmm.
5: that she retained that commitment to Youth Parliament. And so among the many things to me is both not just her poise and dignity, but I think beneath her poise and dignity was a real fundamental commitment to certain principles and ideals. And sometimes I wonder if that's not part of what has been lost, at least in recent years.
1: Mm-hmm.
5: But I think that her legacy stands as a testament to that vision that used to be passed down generationally. And I think that now, and you know, she would call me up And because I'm normally a person that when I'm finished at church and doing what I'm doing the day, I don't want to be bothered with nothing. She'll call me and she'll give me the schedule. She'll say, come on, we're going here, we're going there, we're going there. She took me around everywhere. She wanted to take me everywhere. We did a whole lot of different things together. We spent a lot of time together, which I value and treasure. So she is a really dear, and I can say that our relationship was not political, it was personal.
1: Mm-hmm.
5: So it wasn't about what she could do or what I could do. It was just personal. We just liked spending time together and sharing, time and interests. So she had an abiding interest in art and dance and music and that kind of stuff, which a lot of times I think, as Walter said, gets overlooked. But that speaks to that enduring creativity that she had, that she wasn't afraid to operate outside of a box. She would not be prescribed. Mm-hmm. That she would look at a outcome and she was open to trying to figure out the best way to reach that outcome. And she would also be trying to include other people and looking at their gifts and graces to see how they could contribute to that process without slowing it down or derailing it. And so these are sort of, to me, some of the qualities that I experienced and witnessed in her, just beyond really just being a fun person.
1: Mm-hmm. Yeah. Delroy.
2: You and I started the show earlier, and Walter was in here. And when he walked in, he brought back some memories. Because Walter and I, we talked earlier about spending time in the opposition leader's office.
1: Mm-hmm.
2: Walter and I grew up in the opposition leader's office. We used to go to the office on Fridays and sit there with Mr. Wade. And he educated the guys politically. And that's how all what transpired afterward, where we all started looking out for the opposition leader, Andy Dean. Mm-hmm. That was from that foundation, that early foundation. But I don't want to leave here without talking about, somebody mentioned about the impact the dame had on people. And remember, I used to take her home nights.
1: Mm-hmm.
2: Well, one night we must have finished early for whatever reason. And on the track to St. George's, I turned up Lawyer Hill and I took her to my house, to my mother's house. And she engaged my mother. My mother was never a PLP supporter at that time. But after that engagement, my mother was only a PLP supporter.
1: Mm-hmm.
2: And she fell in love with her leadership. Because, you know, the only thing my mother knew about Dame Jennifer was what the media put out there.
1: Yeah.
2: But when she got to know the pressing and had that exchange, and after that, those two had a relationship that was unbelievable. So I wanted to make sure I could
1: mm-hmm,
2: plug
1: in. Mm-hmm. So everybody knows my views on the daily. So Zena and I decided that the dam would not have access to the newspapers. And we discussed, we said, you don't need to be poisoned by them. You have work to do and you have focus. And so for 5 years, she got the TV guide. She never read anything in the newspaper. She never done like many politicians do today. That's the first thing they read in the morning, and then they spend the whole day trying to counter it. That's worthless, because it distracts you from your work. And people who would write and say stuff about, bad stuff about her, like the editor of the Royal Gazette, would write all this foolishness about her. And then they were in the arts world together, and she would greet him just as normal, and he'd be so bewildered as to why this woman don't have no attitude against him, because he said all this wickedness about her. And she was like totally oblivious. But it allowed her to focus on the work that she had set out for herself to do. I mean, it was an amazing time, and people hated me but my job was to figure out how she could manage all of these requests. And that meant that not everybody got a turn. I would say to them, do you want your problem fixed or are you doing a meet the premier? Because one could happen today, but the other's going to be weeks away. And they say, well, I'll take the problem being fixed. So, go ahead, Walter.
0: Yeah, I just want to give a public service announcement. I've had a few messages of people who think we're talking about somebody who is no longer with us. The dame is actually alive and well. I'm sure the colonel has already addressed this, but I think some people, because of the way we're speaking.
1: We're celebrating her 79th birthday.
0: Yes.
1: Two weeks early.
0: Right. Some people have missed that, colonel, so I'm just doing this public service announcement to assure people.
1: Yeah, she's dame very much
0: Jennifer
1: alive.
0: Is very much alive, and we're talking about a living legacy here.
6: That's right.
0: A living legacy of an outstanding Bermudian. Let's just make it clear, just to be helpful to some of the listeners who may be shocked because someone told me, someone even put on social media that she's not with us. Gracious me, I just
1: don't stop.
0: Stop, people. Stop, please. Lord have mercy. Anyway, that's it for now. It's my public service announcement, Colonel. Yeah. Thank you for the
1: Thank you for that, because I did say it at the beginning.
0: I'm sure you
1: that
0: did.
1: What we're celebrating and what have you. Because I was afraid that people would assume. Anyway, so joining us now is former senator and most distinguished lawyer in the country, Miss Victoria Pearman.
7: Good afternoon, Colonel. I was over in my office listening to a wonderful program and reminiscing and watching the clock, and I was trying to call through, and I couldn't get through. I said, okay, no, I'm going to get in the car then. Nobody's answering the phone. I need to get in the car. And here I came.
1: Well, we actually had, for a period, about 10, 15 minutes, Carla and Kara.
7: Okay.
1: Kara and Carly.
7: Yeah, I think I caught them from on the UK. Radio.
1: Yeah, they stayed on and listened.
7: Right.
1: Had been, and they're still listening, they say.
7: Yeah.
1: So thanks for coming. It's better to come.
7: It is. And I was determined that I was going to have my small say.
1: Okay.
7: So when you first announced that you were going to do this, I thought, of course, it's wonderful, it's marvelous. And I thought, what could I say? You know, what could I say? Because there are all sorts of areas where I interacted with the dame, all sorts. But I reflected on the beginnings of it all. And so what I've done, Colonel, because you know lawyers like to talk a whole lot, I actually put together a few words. Mm. And if you would permit me to read that, is that okay?
1: Yeah.
7: Okay.
1: Absolutely. And you know she takes off her glasses to read.
7: It's worse than that.
1: I take mine off, but I put on the reading pair.
7: It's actually worse than that. I took off the reading pair. All right. This is my very brief tribute to Dame Jennifer Smith. When people look at professional accomplishments, they often see only the destination and not the journey. My own educational journey is anything but conventional. I am expelled from the Bermuda public education system at the age of 12. Later, I am expelled from an overseas institution, and I think a few others in Bermuda too. But by any measure, I do not look like a likely success story. Yet one of the qualities I must associate with Dame Jennifer Smith is her belief that people should not be defined forever by their setbacks. She understands that potential often appears in unexpected places and that some people simply need someone to believe in them. At the age of 24, my life changed when the remarkable educator, Mrs. Merle Brock Swan Williams, my teacher, takes me under her wing. She mentors me through the GED and the SAT process and refuses to let anyone close the door on my future. In fact, she practically compels the admissions officer from the college to give me a chance. And because they couldn't stand up to her pressure, they let me in on probation. During those early days, I spent a lot of time wondering and worrying whether I truly have what it takes. Am I good enough? Do I belong here? Am I going to fail again? Will I be able to maintain the standards required to stay? Then one day, I received something in the mail. Remember those days, back when people actually received letters through the post? Regrettably, nowadays, it seems only bills come that way. I opened the envelope, and I can hardly believe my eyes. It is a letter from the Senate of Bermuda acknowledging my admission to college, encouraging me and wishing me well in my studies. The encourage came through Dame Jennifer Smith. Then she would have been in the Senate speaking to education. It is difficult to describe what that letter does to me as a young woman. It lifts me. It pushes me. I remember sitting there carrying the weight of academic failures, expulsions, disappointments, and doubt. Yet here it is, someone serving at the highest levels of public life, taking the time to encourage me. And I remember sitting there thinking to myself, you can't get a letter from the Senate of Bermuda and then go back to dropping out. You certainly can get kicked out. And something changed from that day. I go from barely getting in and being on probation to making the dean's list in that very first term. I complete my four-year degree in 3 years, because I'm in a hurry now. I graduate among the top students in my year, summa cum laude. And along the way, I receive awards upon awards. And this had started from getting through the adult education school and being recognized as with an award for the student overcoming outstanding academic challenge. I imagine DJ would have heard about that, hence her knowing what the struggle was. Years later, after I had been practicing law for several years, I received a message from my very dear good friend, the Colonel, and he says to me, his memory is legendary, so if I get this wrong, he'll correct me. So he says, Pearman, the Premier wants to have lunch with you tomorrow. You available? And of course, at this point in my life, I'm thinking to myself, lunch with the Premier? Of course I'm available. And yes, we get the details of where to meet and what time, and off I go. Head big, full, you know, the Premier and me, go figure. So I sit down and we exchange our pleasantries, and I'm feeling real pleased with myself. And then all of a sudden, I hear, are you prepared to take a seat in the Senate? All my appetite and everything going on. And I said, me? And the question came because Milton Scott
1: had stepped down. Yeah.
7: Yes. And I remember sitting there completely floored. And so, stalling for time, I said, can I have some time to think about this? And, in my mind, I'm thinking, a week or two, call some people, float some things, come up with some good excuses. And I remember, I don't know if it was the dame or you, Colonel, said, yeah, sure, you can have some time. Let us know tomorrow morning.
0: That's usually how it goes.
7: and that was only a few hours away. And I laugh about it now, but at the time, as I say, I was in a shambles. But yet, once again, Dame Jennifer saw something in me that I am not entirely sure I still see in myself. She placed confidence in me. She entrusted me with responsibility and was providing me yet another opportunity to grow. And the one that really, really humbles me when I think about it, anyone who knows her affinity and her love for education. And I had responsibility in the Senate for education. I said, she entrusted me with that. Wow. So, you know, that was who she was. You know, so I know that history will record her for all of her plaudits and all the first and all the constitutional prowess and all the wizardry and being the one who was able to move Bermuda. Because we were in a lock. We were psychologically incapable of seeing life under another party. She was actually not able to pull off the electoral defeat, but she took the country through that deep psychological vice. And so, yes, history will record her, and we could sit here not just for one night, but for weeks, you know, talking about that. But I wanted to come and share my personal side. That I think, you know, life is funny. It circles. Who would have thought that a letter from the Senate, which encouraged me and empowered me, would actually lead to me being someone who was actually able to serve in the Senate? And so I'm entirely grateful to her and so much that she has done. I remember the night of the Long Knives, leaving Devonshire Rec, you know, because I was a senator then, and we were together, and we all had to leave. We had to put up with that treachery, and we had to leave there and then go down to the cabinet office so she could pack up her office. You know, some of us wanted to kill people. Some were tearful. But I remember taking our cue from her. We took our cue from her because she was courageous. She was professional. She was understanding. Anyway, I'm going on script because I had some really nice things. Grace, for all of that, I had some really nice things. Yeah, so I said, what did I say here? I said, I remember that night, and many leaders would spend that night in anger or bitterness. That is not what I saw. What I saw was courage. What I saw was dignity. What I saw was grace. She accepted that to hand over office required the same sense of dignity and duty and respect with which she served. That was the lesson. I didn't learn it that night. Maybe just now learning it, but that's what I saw. Her composure was remarkable, and that the rest of us can do little more then follow that lead. That night taught me something important about leadership. Leadership is not simply about how one governs when in power. Leadership is equally about how one conducts oneself when power has passed to someone else. And Dame Jennifer Smith knew that. So, as I say, she was a trailblazer and so much more. But the personal part, I really was determined to get over here and share. And last night when I was trying to prepare my mind, I was talking to Simeon. My son is 24. And he remembers her from Youth Parliament. So he would have been there when he was 15 or so, 10 years ago. And all he could remember last night was how dedicated she was and how she came every single week and how she interacted with the young people. And she answered their questions. And he said to me, he said, "Mama, how could she be like that after we did what we did to her?" And then he said, and this is hard for me. And then he said, because her family did that to her. You know how much that must hurt? But she was there with our children. Teaching, training, loving. So, thanks, Colonel.
1: Thank you.
0: Thank you.
1: I wondered if you were going to tell that story about lunch.
7: that's what you call an ambush.
1: I'm the chief ambusher.
7: Yes, you are.
1: Let's see who's calling. Good afternoon, caller. Welcome. You're on the air.
6: Hello, Colonel.
1: Hello.
6: Hi.
1: Hi.
6: This is Zane DeSilva calling.
1: Oh, okay. Minister?
6: Yes,
1: Deputy?
6: Colonel. Yes. Well, I always enjoy listening, of course, to my girlfriend, Vicky. She's very special and unique. So it was good to listen to her. I'm glad she was on the show.
1: Right.
6: But, Colonel, I knew you were having this today, and I had it in my diary, and I wrote you a little while ago, but you're enjoying the show so much, you ain't looking at your phone.
1: I answered you.
6: Oh, did you?
1: Yes.
6: Oh,
1: I look at it every hour.
6: Okay, well, Bob, I just thought, look, first of all, thank you, Colonel, for doing this for Dame, and we know Dame is in a different space these days.
1: Yeah.
6: But I thought I would just call and say thank you to everyone that has called in on her behalf. She was definitely special, never to be repeated by anyone, because she is that special and unique. We've heard about all the firsts, and she's had many firsts, whether it be in the political arena, being a young woman, being the first woman. We know all those. We've heard a lot of those. But from my standpoint, I wanted to say just a couple of things. The first thing that I got to say is Ali Construction used to have what was known as very unique island-wide Christmas parties. And I think you were attended with her one night, with the rest of cabinet, by the way. She was the first premier to ever attend an island construction Christmas party, which was we had some Christmas parties back in the day, as you might recall. But she was the first, and that I will never forget, that night. And it was at the old 40 Thieves Club, Colonel.
1: Yeah, on Front Street.
6: On Front Street. And we had a Christmas party, and when she came, we stopped everything. And she took the mic, and she said a few words, and I think the entire place was just in awe of her showing up with many of her cabinet members and to give a speech at the party, and I will never forget it. But it's been documented today many times about Dame and what we went through back in the day in 2003. What I would like to say, and I know Vicky gave some one-liners to describe Dame during that period and thereafter, and my word is strictly classical. Dame was a classy lady that I don't think, no disrespect to any other female in this country, that I think any female could step into those shoes. She is the most classy lady that I've ever met in my life. She went through hell during that period. I sat in caucus with her. I sat in the House with her. And Dame never, and you know, Colonel, there are many people who went through this. They would have carried an axe on their shoulder.

0: you didn't get too much chirping going on when she was speaking. Because when she spoke solid, firm, and factual. She was a consummate politician, consummate. The professional that certainly helped me along my way, because I was just a little green MP when I came in, and I got the benefit of her expertise and professionalism. And let's not forget that she done some other things that I don't know if they were mentioned today, Colonel, but she was invited to do a, what was it, a Dance with the Stars one time? And she was asked to do this, you know, you got to perform on this night. She actually went and done extra classes so that when she danced, she would be okay. She wouldn't be stepping on anybody's toes. So it's things like that that she done. If she done anything, and I don't have to tell you, Colonel, because one of the best choices she ever made was having you as the, I don't know what your title was at the time, I'll call it attaché, right? Chief of Staff. But that was one of the best choices she made because I don't have, of course, the whole country know you now. You're a bulldog. You don't stand for no nonsense. And she couldn't have had a better man by her side. So I won't take up too much more time, Colonel, except for hats off to you for having this on her behalf. She would be, of course, as she would be, she'd say, look, you guys, don't you don't have to do that. But I think it's well-deserved. I've listened to a few of the comments, and we cannot give her enough accolades. She will go down in history as one of the greatest females in this country. And I'm just happy to have had a little bit of experience and special times with her as well. So my hats and love go out to her. As she is in a different space, and of course to you, Colonel, for thinking to host this show on her behalf, and I think everybody in this country appreciates it. So thank you.
1: Thank you, Minister.
0: Okay, Colonel, all right. On that note, I'll leave you be.
1: Okay.
0: And, talk to you soon.
1: All right.
0: Okay.
1: So,
2: what else would you like to cover, Colonel? what else would you like to talk about?
1: Well, I don't think that we could end this without, and we're not near to ending because the fans are still going, but I don't think we could end this without paying homage to one of the pillars of the PLP in terms of what it wanted to accomplish in single-seat constituencies.
2: Absolutely.
1: I lived it, so...
2: Yes.
1: I think, and people don't believe, because how quickly it happened, and people thought that she was hiding things and what have you, and it wasn't. It was as straightforward and as quick as it happened, and I'll tell this story, it's no secret now anyway, in the sense that Baroness Scotland, who was once the
2: Attorney General
1: of the United Kingdom,
2: right,
1: had visited Bermuda. She had responsibility for the overseas territories. She had visited Bermuda, and her and the dame hit it off. She was her family is originally from
2: Dominica.
1: And so they just hit it off and became fast friends. And because single-seat constituencies has been our aim and mantra for decades, she said to Baroness Scotland, we'd like to do this. We've been trying to do it forever. She said, what do you mean? And nobody could nobody outside of Bermuda could understand this business about dual-seat constituencies that had this, you know...
3: Gerrymandered,
1: that, you know, people that had 600 voters versus people that had 3,000 voters. They both had the same value. And she was like, what are you talking about? Anyway, she went back to the UK. She went into the Foreign and Commonwealth Office and found the lawyer who drafted our original constitution and said to him, this is what they wanted. He said, I could do that. She said, you can? She said, do it. And he drafted the

0: lower. And GJ came, and because we had people in the PLP who were violently opposed to go into single seat constituencies, because it meant they had to get up off the duff and go and do some work for their own seat.
1: Yes.
0: And the, I mean, somebody should write a book. It's not going to be me, but somebody should write a book, because the history of...
2: Between the two of you? You had the information. Walter and Colonel.
0: They would think most of it was fiction.
1: Well, Colonel, I do hope you can, in your time that we have left with you today, tell that story, because I think some people will find it maybe bizarre.
0: Which story?
1: About some of what went on with that process to achieve the single seat constituencies. You remember the interesting meeting up at Government House and the procession up to Government House by certain persons who seemingly were found the process, you know, alarming, and somehow something was going to be disastrously happen if the country actually achieved these constitutional amendments, which is why the British had to be involved, because these were constitutional amendments. But perhaps you can talk about...
0: Well, go ahead. You're talking, Bella.
1: Well, I think you were a little bit more... I think you were a little more up and close, and as I recall, there was a recording of that incident of a Government House where the British delegation from the Foreign and Commonwealth Office, I believe, and their chief legal advisor, who was involved with the drafting, came to Bermuda.
0: Yes.
1: You know, the British at that time felt that it was important for not only to rely on perhaps what the government was sending them, or, you know, but to actually come here and get the feedback directly from the citizens and other stakeholders, if that's an appropriate word to use, you know, in this process. And as I remember it, and Colonel, you can confirm that it turned out to be quite a bit of a production, because clearly, for some people, this was actually revolutionary or perhaps radical or extremist, that they were actually wanted to amend the Constitution so that the process of how we were organized would somehow be more democratic, and how this would disenfranchise people. Imagine that. That the achievement of more fair democracy was somehow going to be disruptive to the rights of certain citizens. Imagine that.
0: It's the first time white people marched on Government House.
1: Well, I was waiting for you to chime in somewhere, Colonel, but I'm glad you did finally. There was a march on Government House by a particular sector of the community who found this effort, because they thought, frankly, that, oh, we're going to go and tell the British, Her Majesty's government, what's really going on here, and that they will see the light.
3: The minister's leaving the house.
1: Right? They'll like see the light if we go up there and tell them what's really happening. So that actually happened, and I won't go into all the details, but it was, I think, interesting to, at that point, and it was what, 2002 or 2003 when this meeting went on, because obviously the process meant ultimately going back to the UK with the Ordering Council, which would result in the amendment to the Constitution, which then would have to even go through our own Parliament. But it was extraordinary, perhaps, but also perhaps not surprising, to see this sort of expression of challenge against democracy. Now, let's be clear, right? The PLP had unapologetically been dedicated to this particular change from the beginning of its history.
2: That's right.
1: Right? And continues to be committed to democratic reform.
0: One man, one vote, each vote of equal value.
1: Yeah, and, you know, the late L. Frederick Wade and Dame Lois were consistent in their support for this particular provision. So, obviously, with all of that, with the PLP's continuous commitments in 63, 68, 72, 76, 80, 83, 85, 89, 93 to 98. Those are all the accurate dates. Anybody, if I missed any, please, somebody tell me.
2: You hit them all.
1: Right? Consistently kept that this wasn't important, even at the rejection of it by certain previous constitutional conferences in 66 and 79, although a program in 79 was set where it could be achieved, and the PLP, despite all that, still followed through with making the appropriate steps, as you mentioned before about the voters list, and made the changes to that in the Parliamentary Election Act, and then made it the mission in its first term to achieve this very important thing. You know, and transparent, as open as any possible government could be, but somehow this was some secret conspiracy to democratize people, somehow.
0: And one of the arguments was, well, you won under the gerrymandered system. Why do you want to change it to something fair?
1: Yeah. You know, imagine that. You know, we spent, you know, decades, you know, fighting in a system that essentially was rigged for the PLP to fail. But perseverance, which is another great quality of Dame Jennifer, saw the day that we were able to achieve victory even with a fixed system against democracy. What else are we to do? Make sure it was more democratic or more fair or more equitable. That somehow was some great big anti-democratic, racially motivated conspiracy by some people. Well, clearly, when the British did come and witness this, you know, we don't have any testimony as to how they saw it. But
0: bewildered,
1: I think
0: they were.
1: Well, that may be one word that describes it, because we don't know what they said when they went back to the UK. But lo and behold,
0: the law can.
2: Exactly.
1: So lo and behold, we know what happened next. It was done
2: in 2003
1: with other amendments to the Constitution, which were also proposed. So saying all that, you know, that is the sort of challenge that Dame and her team, but particularly as a leader who was prepared to follow through with some very, you know, principal tenets of the PLP and its mission to transform Bermuda, in her years from 1998 to 2003, she was particularly laser focused on, you know, as an elected government, achieving its goals. Remember, keeping our promises. She was laser sharp, and I'm sure, Colonel, you can speak to this, on her laser sharp focus to make sure that platform, A New Bermuda, was fulfilled. Even at the rejection of some other very principled aspirations that many people thought we should have achieved. But she was focused because she wanted one thing, that S word, which is sustainability. She wanted to ensure that the PLP went forward in a sustainable way.
0: Yep.
1: Right? That we would prove our not only having won, because once you win, you have to then
0: start the work.
1: Right. Deliver and also prove to a people, as the Honorable Barrister said, who had literally been brainwashed to believe that a PLP government should never happen. Right? Brainwashed. I'm going to say that. It was a brainwashing of successive generations and centuries that we as a people could not do it. Right? And she did the work to ensure that once she had to go back to the people, she could show, yes, we won. But we not only won, but we kept our promises. We governed properly or appropriately, and we governed fairly, and we governed in the interest of the people, so that when we went back in 2003, a mandate could be received. And yes, there were some things sacrificed to do that, but they were the right decisions, ultimately. Some people might disagree with me, and that's okay.
0: Yeah.
1: But I believe history has shown that those were the right decisions. by her, and she stayed laser focused on to do it.
0: The country would not believe, I don't think, the attention she paid to the first throne speech. Mm-hmm. I mean, because you have the bureaucracy that says you have to do this, this, and this.
1: Mm-hmm.
0: And if you don't, you can't do this. And her attitude was, stop. You're talking about those other people. Mm-hmm. This is our first throne speech. It's going to be damn near perfect if I have to type it myself. And we were at the printers. And I believe the ink was still a little wet on the opening of Parliament Day, because the throne speech finally came on that day. They worked overnight because she read every word and changed what she didn't want and fixed it to what she wanted.
2: Did she teach you that? That was my night job. Sitting up while
1: yeah,
2: she
1: our
2: was
1: night job, yeah.
2: Working with the red pen.
0: But we learned. I learned today. Did you hear?
4: No.
0: Tina said that Brown Emmons taught her that.
4: The rear pan?
0: Yes. Sure. Brown Emmons was the architect of the rear pan for us. Somebody's trying to get in. Yes. Good afternoon, caller. Welcome, you're on the air.
5: Hi, Colonel.
0: Hi.
5: Hi. I just wanted to call back, and I just wanted to say that this has been, I've listened all afternoon. I've listened to Tina and Nadine and my beautiful friend Vicky and Walter and Dalroy and Reverend Tweed. I just want to praise you for giving DJ her flowers while she's still here. You are giving her her flowers while she's still with us, and I think this is the most beautiful thing that has happened in a long time. You are giving DJ her flowers. You have facilitated giving DJ her flowers, and I think it's amazing. I love all of you that are there, and I'm trying not to come to tears because I'm just thinking, as I
0: that's
5: know
0: what,
5: she's probably...
0: That's what we expect.
5: Be quiet. Don't say it, Colonel, but I know God called to Sylvia to be sure that she was listening and that maybe something would stimulate her with this because... Walter, please forgive me. I'm not going to try to embarrass you, but I remember when you came down there and she looked at you, and I know how special you were to her, Colonel, all of you. And she looked at you and she said, hi. And she walked right up to you and she laid her head on your shoulder and it brought you to tears. And I will never forget that. I will never forget that. And that's all I really want to say. But I just want to praise all of you for giving DJ her flowers right now. Right now. I want to praise you for that, and I'm hoping that she hears some of this and it stimulates her, which I think it might. But thank you. I just want to call back and say that I've enjoyed this whole afternoon. I love all you guys. You guys are amazing. Thank you.
0: Okay.
5: I appreciate you. Love you.
1: Bye. All right. Thank you.
0: Good afternoon, caller. Welcome. You're on the air.
6: Hey, good afternoon. Just been chiming in and out here, and I just want to say a big shout out to Dame Lou, to Miss Jennifer. You guys have been talking great. Learned a lot of great things about her.
0: Right.
6: I just tuned back in after some time. I believe Mr. Walter Robert was just speaking, and he was saying about how some people, I don't know the exact word, some people were saying that the PLP should not get in or cannot run this country.
0: Yeah, that's what they said for centuries.
6: I guess it's fair to say that they have kind of proven that statement to be correct. I mean, look where PLP has took the country, right? I mean, over time. I mean, we're not in any better place. Anybody in the black population will pretty much tell you guys that, right? So I'm sad to say, but as time has evolved over the 20-plus years, it would seem that that statement has been correct because we had the chance to do it. We can change schooling. We can do so many things, but look what's happening now. Look how many people's left the country. Look how our young people, our social fabric has just diminished. And this is under the PLP government. A lot of us out here who voted in 1998, 99, they was looking for a big change. Some of us in our 40s now, we've seen nothing. We've seen the ships sink. And this is not to, I don't want to put a damp on the afternoon, but we have to keep things realistic, because that's one thing that I appreciate about Julian Hull, because I remember when he spoke up at Southampton Princess. He said, PLP, this is not the time for us to get in and be swirling our glasses. We have much work to do. And here it is now, in 2026, the country's in a dire strait, but let's talk about the black laboring people who put their heart and their trust behind the government, behind this PLP party. And it's not about one particular premier. We're talking about the whole thing, from start to finish. Where has it got us now? So the statement that we cannot run this country, I would agree. And many other people out here would. And let me take a look around.
0: Not enough to create a majority, though.
6: What's that?
0: I said not enough to create a majority.
6: Oh, trust me, I thoroughly believe that the majority does believe so. But I could be wrong, but I think that maybe you guys need to get out there in the streets and really, really hear what's happening on the ground. But this latest fiasco, even with the picking up this next premier, like, wow. Like, how do we explain that? How do we explain what's going on with Curtis Dickerson and this? And how do we really explain that? You know, so I really, really would like the PLP to really sit down, look at themselves. But I think that's what they've been doing too much. They've been looking at themselves. They haven't been looking at the population and the country and the citizens. That's where the problem lies.
0: All right. Thank you. Thank you, caller.
6: And they need.
4: I think that the absence of perfection is not a lack of progress. And so mm-hmm. I think that among the lessons we have learned throughout the whole diaspora of African people, whether it's on the continent, in the Caribbean, is that systems of power are way more resilient and intractable and difficult to change than we may have perceived. And I think that it's one thing having a revolution, but what happens the day after is when people want the bus running on time, when they want the roads without potholes, when they want their schools to be able to accommodate their children, when they want care for seniors, they want hospitals available. And it might not all be perfect, but I think that it is grossly inaccurate to say it's either all or nothing.
0: Mm-hmm.
4: And so I think that all of us ought to be able to have the temerity to acknowledge that while progress has been made, that there's still work to do.
0: Yeah.
4: And so the fact that there's work to do does not erase the progress that has been made.
0: Yeah.
4: And I think that people sort of, we tend to want to blame as opposed to solve. And I think that the difference between critical objectivity and moral judgment and blame is that we must engage in critical objectivity to analyze systems. The other piece that has been a major factor is that Bermuda lives in a global economy, 90% of which it does not control. So it is acted upon. So therefore, when you don't have resources or control resources or productivity, then it means that what you seek aspirationally, you may have to figure out how to balance that in a different way.
0: Mm-hmm.
4: And I think Walter said something earlier, which I think is critical. The best of our leaders in the past have sought to figure out how to make Bermuda sustainable. Because no matter what your other labels are, you could be independent, but you're not independent if you're not sustainable. So you could be a lot of other things politically. And what we've also figured out is transforming political infrastructure doesn't carry with it the transformation of economic power. So there are a lot of complicated moving parts. And And if there are examples of any transformative movement or government in the whole of human history, I'd be very interested in seeing one. But, you know, maybe I'm not intelligent enough or haven't studied history long enough. But from my reading and knowledge of history,
0: mm-hmm.
4: and political, social, and economic history, and my knowledge of black struggles and independence movements, these are challenges that all of our people throughout the diaspora have faced and continue to face. And so I think that we should be encouraged by the progress we have made, but not satisfied with where we are.
0: Yes. Yeah. And I don't think that today is the day to have that conversation.
4: No.
0: Okay, we're paying tribute to someone who has done amazing work. Did she solve every problem? No. Did she take us from one place forward to another? Absolutely. And I'll not let this occasion be tarnished by that.
4: And that's the only reason why I wanted to put that into perspective.
0: Mm-hmm. Yes. Good afternoon, caller.
7: Good afternoon, Colonel. Good afternoon, your guest, Reverend Tweed. How are you?
4: I'm good, thank you.
1: Good afternoon.
7: I'm just mom heard the last part of the program because I forgot you was coming on today. Well, I have a lot of accolades for Dame Jennifer Smith. She done a lot for us in her period of time. I was just so sad when they done what they done to her that night at the after the election when we won. And there are a lot of snakes out there that swivel around us. And I think the same thing is happening now. But I just want to say I was quite happy, elated. I mean, she won the first government for Bermuda, the first woman premier of Bermuda. Well, not the first because I was the other lady. But I'll now forget it because that was November the 9th, 1998. And I was able to celebrate my birthday, which was on the 10th of November. And I dashed time because you remember you had the parade and everything in Hamilton. But I had that work that day. And let me tell you, when she won the government for us, I have to say she, the dame, because she was the one at the forefront. And she done a lot for us. And whoever that caller was, his other line for today, if he has that sort of feelings, take it to some other venue and come out and help the party. Don't just criticize. Because he's saying in his 40s, well, he ain't been out there long enough. I'm in my 70s. I'm like you, Colonel. We've been around. But all I want to say, yeah, we've been around. No worries, boys. Adam, you know who this is, right?
0: I know exactly who it
7: is. And Reverend Tween knows who he is. Because
4: yes, ma'am.
7: He was there for me when I got pepper sprayed.
4: Yes, ma'am.
0: The country knows who it is.
7: Right. So these people out here need to remember the suffering that we have gone through from the early periods right up to now. And we must remember that what Reverend Tweed said is so true. I'm going to put it in another term, another way, being just an everyday person. No matter who we put in power, who's going to be head of this government? We will you get a year or 2 years grace when everything is fine. But as soon as you don't do what they want you to do, you are blacklisted. And once you hear one bad thing about a person, and it goes to the next person, they always add on stuff. So we tend to say, oh, that's got to be true, you know. But anyway, I'm supposed to be calling about the dame, not about all the crap that's going on now. But I am... I'm quite happy that I'm of sound mind that I can remember when she won the government and I can remember what the critters done to her that night because I worked in the poll. And when my poll closed in Somerset, actually, we really laughed.
8: Yeah.
7: Right? And I didn't know what was going on. And I was working with one of those MPs that was one of those people. And I went over to the school with all the stuff I had to take with me. And I'm saying, where's everybody? Everybody had good. I called my husband and said, come on, Baba, get in town. Got in my car and got town. I was so disappointed. And I always said, I'm not going to vote for no PLP no more. These people are wicked, blah, blah, blah. But, you know, after a while, you get over stuff. And, you know, that's the party that you want to succeed because it's going to help our people. And with the leader that we have now, he has done a lot for this government, for this country. Everybody's got a piece of the pie. And those who haven't gotten, they haven't saved the money. They haven't been out to work. And I've worked 2 and 3 jobs all my life under UBP, under OBA. And I'm just a regular, everyday person without a higher degree. But I know what's going on in this country. And I just say, thank you, Colonel, for putting on this show today to honor the lady, Dame Jennifer Smith. It should have been long done, but it's done now, so we can't go back. But thank you very much. Appreciate you. Bye.
0: You're okay, bye. The lines are still going. It's 8 minutes, almost 9 minutes after 5. Good afternoon, caller. Welcome. You're near.
8: Yes, good afternoon. First of all, nice show. I'm sad to know that this is your last show. Man, what am I going to do now? What am I going to do about it? Anyway, I'm disappointed in that caller talking about nothing's changed. And over the years, that Calvin can't run the party. Something wrong with him. 40 years, yeah, something wrong with him. And the third thing I like to say is that the premier that we have now, I can't wait for him to retire because he's done a lot of good, but it's done a lot of bad. And what he's doing now, I think it's well out of order. And it's spiteful. But that's just my opinion. But like I said, I'm glad that I could just call you and tell you. You've done a good thing, good show. Have a great day.
0: All right, thank you. Good afternoon, caller. Welcome. You're on the air.
9: Good afternoon, Colonel. This is Warren Jones.
0: Oh, yes.
10: Hello, good afternoon.
0: A former PS to the dame.
9: Yes, and assistant CAMSEC in the early, yeah.
10: That's right.
9: The earliest regime. My mom called, I'm traveling, my mom called me and told me that you guys were doing a tribute and I had to call.
0: Right.
9: I don't know if anybody, I heard you mention the Red Pen when I came on. I don't think anyone endured the Red Pen more than me. She was the perfectionist. I mean, and I heard you talk about throwing speech and wet ink. Well, I think every Friday morning there was red ink because every statement she made, I ran up and down that hill maybe 10 times making amendments before she would deliver a statement to the House. She was, you know, on the money. And the thing that always got me, I think she had a photographic memory. She had to because we would get into debates and I would argue with her and she would say, Mr. Jones, you're wrong. Look at page whatever, you know, and it would turn out to be correct 99% of the time. But I have the highest respect for Dane. She taught me a lot. The lessons that I learned, I still use today in whatever I do. One of the things she taught me was, you know, you think ahead. You know, it wasn't just about, and I understand Walter Raban is there.
10: Yes, yes, yes, yes, former PS, Warren Jones. How are you? How are you, former PS, Warren Jones?
9: Yes. So Walter would know he got the benefit of those lessons.
10: Yes, that's
9: what
10: true.
9: What I learned from Dame, I used with every minister after and treated them the same way, which was, you know, you think ahead, you have attention to detail, you make sure that they know exactly what they need to know. And what I appreciated about Dame, she was difficult to work for. So she was a hard taskmaster, but she always said thank you, and you knew you were appreciated. You know, it might not be every time you came in the door, and most of the time my wife was the beneficiary, not me, because at Christmas my wife might get a bouquet of flowers or something that said thank you. I didn't get the thank you. She doesn't thank you. But I knew that my work was valued, you know, and I just really wanted to take a moment to be able to say something about Dame. She was on the money. She was, you know, the real deal. And the other thing I'll say about her, she understood the difference between the political side and the civil side. Even to the point, you know, she understood the role of the civil service. She respected the civil service. If someone called the office and it was a political matter, she would tell them to call Alaska Hall. You know, if you had a ministerial matter, an education matter, or a government matter, that was dealt with, you know, in the cabinet office or in the education office. But political matters were dealt with outside of that office. But, you know, I just wanted to say, you know, give my 2 cents worth. I had the benefit of working with her twice, first as Assistant Cabinet Secretary from 1999 until 2003, I guess it was. And then again, when she became the Education Minister, I had the benefit, I think that was in 2006 or 8, until 2010-11. As their permanent secretary, and I enjoyed that time. So I just wanted to say, you know, that, you know, when we think about our leaders, she is one that I hold in the highest of esteem. So thank you for giving me 2 minutes.
0: Thank you very much, Mr. Jones.
9: All right.
1: Thank you.
9: Okay. Take care. Right. Bye-bye.
0: Good afternoon, caller. Welcome. You're on the air.
11: Yes, good afternoon, Colonel. And hello to my good friend, Walter and Reverend Treat and anybody else that's in your studio.
12: Good afternoon.
1: Good afternoon. Good afternoon.
11: I have some fond memories of Dame Jennifer, and my son was born in 1995, and so then the premier, and Dame Jennifer became premier. He was just so fascinated with Dame Jennifer, and Dame Jennifer loved children. And I remember one Founders Day, I took him to Founders Day, and he was like maybe 5 or 6. And he was sitting next to Dame Jennifer, and he must have got up. And her chief of staff came and sat next to her, the person that was escorting her. And he came back and he said, "Mama, that man's sitting in my seat," because he wanted to sit next to Dame Jennifer. And, you know, it was just so wonderful when you saw her with children. The other thing that I learned, I went on a trip to Bahamas, and that was because Dame Lewis Brown Evans took sick, and I replaced her on a trip. And we got down there, and she was the premier, but she was the leader of the Bermuda delegation, and it was CLP, it was UBB, and people didn't understand that we were Bermuda. And a couple of people were standing outside, and she was like, "Come on, let's go." And they're like, "Oh," she said, "yes, we are here at this conference. We are Bermuda. We are together." And it was just such a wonderful experience. And I know earlier you were talking about her and fundraising. And I remember when I was on the executive and working with her, and the thing that fascinated me was, Zena would print off all the letters for people, you know, to go out and ask for funds. But if she knew you personally, she would scratch those. That if it said "Dear Colonel Burke," she would scratch through your name. She would write "David" if she knew it. And then at the bottom, she would write you a personalized note. And I think that's what led to a lot of the success that she had in the fundraising, her personal touch that she put, you know, to everything. And like your previous caller, you know, those of us who worked hard in that election, a lot of us were disappointed when we got, you know, torn and you know, and to see, you know, what happened. And fair to say that, you know, we're about to see history repeat itself, where people are not putting the best interests of the party first. They're putting their own personal interests.
0: Very well, caller. Thank you.
13: Thank you.
1: Thank you for the call.
11: Yeah. All righty.
0: Okay, the lines are going dead. Everybody else is quiet. Are we done?
2: I think so.
0: We're done. Okay. So, let me begin by offering my sincere thanks to all those who participated today in this tribute to an outstanding Bermudian legend, Dame Jennifer Smith. We as a country don't give bouquets to folk when they are alive. So today was a small token to a woman who worked tirelessly and with incredible dignity for this country. A quote she made in 2003 adequately sums up her grace and style. Quote, "For the sake of the party, for the sake of the government, and for the sake of Bermuda, I sincerely hope that in the future we will judge our leaders by the substance of their accomplishments and not by the perception of their personal style." Unquote. On behalf of all the people who love Dame Jennifer, I thank her late mother, Mrs. Lillian Smith, her brother Andy, her nephew JC, and nieces Terlina, Kara, and Carly, and her extended family for sharing her with us and supporting her in her work for this country. Happy 79th birthday, Dame Jennifer, on October 14th. Thank you all the listeners for tuning in to Bermuda Speaks and for your words of encouragement. Good night.

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1: 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And I'm Maya Palacio. One high school boy arrested and another one with an injury. Shortly before 5 p.m. on Tuesday, September the 29th, police officers responded to a report of a disturbance in the vicinity of Washington Mall and Queen Street in the city of Hamilton. Initial information indicates that the incident involved two high school-aged males. One of the young males sustained an injury to his leg during the incident and was transported to the hospital for treatment. His injury is not believed to be life-threatening. The other young male was arrested in connection with the incident. Anyone who witnessed it or who may have relevant information or video footage is urged to contact the Bermuda Police Service on 211 at the earliest opportunity. Meanwhile, inmates at the Westgate Correctional Facility have reportedly stopped most of their work over the ongoing water problems. TNN News reports that only the canteen and laundry are still running. Its sources also describe showers that don't work properly and inmates washing with hoses outside. However, the Ministry of Justice disputes those claims. It says the water supply was restored on Sunday, although low pressure meant some toilets weren't flushing at first. It says the water is now running, toilets are working, and showers are functioning, and that all units have been fully operational since Monday. On the work stoppage, the ministry says only inmates assigned to the kitchen declined to work and that all other areas kept running. Meals are being provided by an outside caterer and is expected to continue for the rest of the week. In your political news, the PLP's court fight over its leadership race isn't over, even though the party gave in. On Monday, the PLP agreed to everything Curtis Dickinson and the four other members asked for and dropped the two rule changes that started the case. The party expected the case to end there. Now, in a new statement, the PLP says the plaintiffs are asking for more. The party claims they want the court to rule that some membership decisions can never be made, even if party delegates vote to change the Constitution. The PLP says that's using the courts for a political result. Mr. Dickinson disagrees. In a statement published by Burn News, he says questions remain about how new members were checked and about hundreds of members affected. He says the Supreme Court is now the place to get a clear final answer. The Royal Gazette reports the case is back in court this week. Closing out with some exciting entertainment news, get ready to ease on down the road. Tickets are now on sale for Troika Bermuda's production of The Wiz. Bermudian performer Silala Brooks stars as Dorothy back at home stage after her Broadway debut. And of course, many other prominent Bermuda voices will be in this incredible cast. The show runs November 4th to the 7th at the Ruth Seaton James Auditorium. Curtain is at 7:30 each night. Don't wait too long to get your tickets. Tickets are available at troikabda.com. 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

0: Good night, Bermuda. This is Dr. Lou on all fronts. It's another Wednesday night, and we are ready for what's to come. Let me say, beautiful people, let me just lay the line in studio, beautiful, lovely lady, and you may see her also on Channel 82. Yeah, Channel 82. And if I say Ashe, Ashe. And we're going to be discussing tonight some Ashe intelligence is AI. And you know how I like to do it. You know, we're going to integrate this into the context of what is our current reality. And I'm going to, in our conversation with our sister Melody, right? Some of you. You, Melody, Michieri, mm-hmm. Van Patten.
1: Yes.
0: All right. That's who we have in studio, and she's kicking off with what is the first of our education series. The first. And let me lay the law of the land, people, that for the month of October, we are probably due at least two education pieces. But you know how we do it. We always link whatever we're talking about into the realities of our day-to-day geopolitics, cultural, educational realities. So today, tonight, will be no different. And as we do this, let me just ask of you, you know, like I said, the first hour, the Grand Master Teacher.
1: Mwalimu,
0: people. Right? Say after me, Mwalimu.
1: Mwalimu.
0: Mwalimu.
1: Right.
0: Master Teacher. Right? And that she is. And let me just open up some things. I'm going to start off. Because, you know, you got to give some acknowledgement for scholarship. And this is definitely a woman of scholarship. President and CEO of Black History Works Incorporated, Africologist. Melody is an international education consultant, writer, and lecturer. Known as Mwalimu, right? Teacher in Swahili. That's it, people. It's Swahili. Okay, specializes in the practical application of African-centered values and has created a number of cultural programs. And I know there are many folk out there who are actively involved in some of the cultural programs and teachings, and we're going to get into that. Not just for the children, but including the adult community education program, Ashe University, yeah. KEFRA, Becoming Sisterhood in Bermuda. These are some of the things initiated, started by our sister. She created Black History Workshops for Children in 1986 and was named a Rising Star by Time Magazine for its creation in 1989. Mwalimu Van Putten adapted the BHWC
1: acronym.
0: Yeah. Black History Works, yeah, for public schools in Bermuda as Ashe Rites of Passage. That was in 2003. Yeah,
1: yes.
0: 2003.
1: Yes.
0: Utilizing global Pan-African history and culture, Ashe focuses on the development of a healthy sense of self-esteem. And I want to place emphasis on this because we're going to be going someplace with this here, especially as we link it and tie it into life skills. Yeah?
1: Yeah.
0: So a healthy sense of self-esteem, self-determination, and pride in young people. And I would add to that even in the adults.
1: Yeah.
0: The same sense of, yeah. Yeah. Self-esteem and self-determination and pride in young people and some of the adults. All of the adults. Since 2018, she has trained a number of adults to be able to facilitate and implement Ashe clubs in their various communities, and that's locally. To date, and internationally, Ashay clubs are being implemented in a variety of formats, from Saturday programs. There's Bermuda Five clubs with 30 students. Summer camps in Philadelphia, two clubs with 25 students. School in Richmond in Wisconsin, three clubs. Ah, that ties right in. This is the spiritual energy, because I'm making a connection to with what Ashay is about with Alpha Schools, because, you know, these things come around and it sounds new.
1: But it's not.
0: And I want to place some of that in the context of our conversation, because the Alpha Schools are AI schools, all right? Artificial intelligence schools. I'm not going to place too much emphasis on Alpha School, but I am going to draw relevance off Ashay intelligence to AI. Yes, artificial intelligence. So you're going to hear some terminology, because that's what we do. It's not to confuse you. You can have two educators in the room, and we do not stretch your thinking, because your thinking will be stretched tonight.
1: Hello.
0: With some of the realities of what's before us right now. So this is some of the background, and this beautiful sister is a president fellow and graduate, I have to say this, of Temple University, right? And Molly Moo lectures in universities, consults to school districts, and conducts training for teachers and parents. She also delivers keynotes and libations at academic conferences, enslavement sites, Ghana, Senegal, Tanzania. You've done many tours too,
1: yes,
0: right, to the continent,
1: yes,
0: taking Ashay,
1: yes,
0: taking local delegation with you too, right?
1: Yes.
0: Yeah. So we will stop there, and I'm sure more of it will come in through the course of our conversation.
1: And I must mention my Ashay Club Ghana.
0: Oh, go ahead.
1: We have 1,000 students in Ghana.
0: Already?
1: Yes. The local school at the Cemento Primary School in Kumasi,
0: mm-hmm,
1: as well as a community Ashay program in Kumasi, totaling about 1,000 students.
0: Beautiful. Well received, I'm sure.
1: We're growing.
0: 1,000 students. I think I saw, you had something. Didn't you do something on Channel 82?
1: Yes.
0: Pertinent? Yeah.
1: Yes.
0: I think I caught a little clip of it.
1: Yes. Well, we trained. I went and spent a month in Kumasi earlier this year training teachers at Atosemenso Primary School to implement it. That school,
0: mm-hmm,
1: about 100 of their students were attending the community Ashay program.
0: Right.
1: And the community Ashay program has about 250 children from a variety of schools in Kumasi.
0: Mm-hmm.
1: And the teachers there, the head teacher in particular, said that the children that attend Ashay,
0: mm-hmm,
1: are different children from the ones who don't. That they are, that they have that sense of confidence and self-esteem,
0: mm-hmm,
1: and that all of our children need it. So I went for a month in education residence.
0: Right.
1: And trained, first I trained the faculty in general, and I did classes with all students, and then I trained a small cohort of 6 educators who are now implementing,
0: right,
1: Ashay at Atosemenso.
0: Well, it's probably a great place to, I wouldn't say segue, but to bring into it not just what you have designed, developed in Ghana, because now you are at the Bermuda College. And as our tertiary education or institution, what a better place? What is the best place? I mean,
1: well,
0: you have the opportunity,
1: yes,
0: to do at the Bermuda College right now in term 2. You're doing the... You're teaching. I mean, let me just read this here. I mean,
1: okay,
0: folk. Ashay at Bermuda College Term 2, right, is now accepting registrations. Yeah?
1: Yep.
0: The date of those You're talking Fridays, November 13th?
1: Through December 4th.
0: Through December 4th. That is
1: four consecutive Fridays.
0: Right. At the Bermuda College.
1: At the
0: College. Right?
1: Yes.
0: From 6 p.m. to 7:30 p.m. Yeah?
1: Yes.
0: And it's at Bermuda College North Hall. This is for children ages 5 to 16 years old.
1: That's right.
0: Right. All of this is significant where we're going. When we talk about Ashe intelligence is AI. All right. And
1: so let me just say, first, I need to just give honor and thanks to the Creator for this purposeful work.
0: All praise is due.
1: As well as to the many people that have helped this program to happen. I must also mention Dr. David Sam, who welcomed me with open arms when I came to him asking. And one of the things I said to him is that the precedent for having an Ashe program on the campus of Bermuda College had already been set 40 years ago when Temple University Ambler campus was the home of Black History Workshops for Children.
0: Right.
1: And for 14 years, we operated off the campus with the program originally starting in my home, in my living room. And then we went to Temple Ambler campus and the program grew. One of the things that I said to Dr. Sam is that when young people have the opportunity to regularly study their history and culture on a college campus, that environment subliminally talks to them and tells them that they need to reach for more, that they need to go to college or some other level of the next level of education. And so it works on multiple levels. They're in a beautiful environment, and they start to envision themselves being in an environment where they're learning and growing on a college campus.
0: Right.
1: So he got it right away. He got it. And the fact that we had already had a program with young people, with teachers, with parents that were already engaged, it was a hand-in-glove fit. They are hosting us. They are not underwriting us in any way. We are the poster child for a grassroots volunteer community program.
0: And let me just stop right there. These 5 to 16-year-olds want to be there. Mixed age group. You said four classes.
1: Yes.
0: Right.
1: So they're broken up. We have Ashe babies.
0: Right.
1: 5 to 7.
0: Mm-hmm.
1: Then we have the first level of Ashe kids.
0: Mm-hmm.
1: 8 to 10. Next level, 11 and 12, and then we have our teens, 13 to 16.
0: All right. And in terms of all receiving the delivery of Ashe on the same day, this means that you have a cohort of Ashe teachers.
1: Correct.
0: And like we, you know, here's the reality of this here. Just as you have math teacher specialists, English language specialists, you have Ashe teachers,
1: yes,
0: certified
1: who have been, yes,
0: specialists
1: trained
0: to deliver,
1: by me.
0: Trained
1: right.
0: by you,
1: mm-hmm.
0: yeah. And with knowing that, you have them, I want to get a sense of you got different age groups, same day.
1: So let me share the format.
0: Give me the format.
1: Right.
0: Yeah.
1: So we start and we end with assembly.
0: Mm-hmm.
1: And in assembly, I conduct the assembly, and that's where I can introduce concepts that are then taken into the classroom and worked at the various levels of the children.
0: Talk to me as if I'm in the assembly. I'm in the assembly,
1: okay,
0: and you're
1: so
0: addressing.
1: Let me.
0: And so you're a performer, so I know I can put this type of pressure on you. So hey.
1: Listen, I do a lot of cultural things.
0: Yeah.
1: Call and response comes from our culture, right? So for your listeners who may not be familiar, call and response is a traditional cultural modality where if the leader called and the village didn't answer, their leadership was in trouble. Now, we carry call and response with us. So when we are in church, for example, and the minister says something we approve of, the folks say what?
0: Amen.
1: Or, well, if you're Baptist,
0: yeah,
1: right? That's call and response.
0: Mm-hmm.
1: Now,
0: preach. Yeah.
1: There you go. Call and response. Now, if we are on the dance floor, somebody say, hey.
2: Mm-hmm. Hey.
1: Ho.
2: Right. Ho.
1: So now we're.
2: Wave your hands in the air.
1: Right? Like it's call and response. But also, it is agreement.
2: Got you.
1: So whether it's in the church and you say, preach, we're in agreement. Mm-hmm. Whether you're on the dance floor and we're jamming, we're in agreement.
2: Got you.
1: So I use call and response as a way to teach. It's dynamic. It is participatory. Mm-hmm. So last week, one of the things we did, and it might have been even the week before, it was the week before, our second week. We're coming up on week number four already.
2: All right.
1: We have a lot of younger kids. We only have a couple of teens, but we have a lot of younger kids. And in order to keep them engaged, again, call and response is wonderful. So we start with drumming, just the same way you do. We start with drumming, hand clapping, and all of that. And then I will say, as I did a couple weeks ago, point to your brain. Everybody points to their brain. And then I say, say after me, my brain is the most powerful thing I have. Mm-hmm. I'm going to feed my brain like I feed my tummy. Mm-hmm. Right? We do all these motions with it, and there's giggling and laughing, but they're getting the point. That, and I'll ask them, did you eat today? Did you eat yesterday? Are you planning to eat tomorrow? And of course, they always say yes. Well, what happens if you don't feed your brain? And what is brain food? So then we have some more call and response. Brain food is what? And they say math, and they say spelling, and they say, right? So we get engaged from the beginning mm-hmm. about we are here to learn. In fact, the very first setting, I had the mirror of my cell phone and said, who do you see? Because this is who we're learning about. Who do you see? Who do you see? Who do you see? So I set the tone early that this is about them. And then I talk about our connections. So again, call and response. Tell the person next to you, we're connected. Mm-hmm. Tell them on the other side, we're connected. So I'm using call and response in a dynamic way to teach them things, but also not talk at them. Have them be in the conversation.
2: And the call and response invites the conversation.
1: Correct.
2: There you go.
1: It invites the conversation. It invites questions.
2: Yeah.
1: So I have been blessed with many talents. So I write music. So I use music that I've written to also teach. So, for example, the principles of Ma'at. Mm-hmm. See, we have several foundational things. Let me just go there. The first one is the Ashe objectives. There are four of those that I believe every young person, particularly our young people, should know.
2: Mm-hmm.
1: One, I am valuable and have genius. And then we talk about that. What does valuable mean? What does it mean to have genius, et cetera, et cetera.
2: Right.
1: Second one, my history and culture are sources of knowledge with lessons to be learned. So what does that mean? It's not just the big history. It's also your personal history. And one of the things we did in the second week, and I'm going to show you in here, is have them, I've used Dr. Karanga's.
2: And this is one of your workbooks that you're referring to.
1: Yes.
2: Yeah.
1: We did an academic goals grade chart.
2: Mm-hmm.
1: And the idea came from when I was in graduate school, and Dr. Milana Karanga told us that history is a process.
2: Right.
1: With a past, present, and future. So using that as the framework, what were my past grades, right? What is the future grade I want? And what must I do in the present to get that grade?
2: Mm-hmm.
1: That is an example of that second principle, that second objective of my history and culture are sources of mm-hmm. knowledge with lessons to be learned. So in the workbook, they have a chart where they record what their grades were, record what they want to get for next year, and mm-hmm. then on the opposite page there, there's a list of things they must do in the present. It might be pay attention in class. It might mm-hmm. be study for the test. Mm-hmm. It might be stop playing in class. Study harder. So there's like a dozen different action items showing that their own personal history has a lesson that they can learn, right? So that's the second objective. The third objective is I must develop or grow my character to be successful mm-hmm. in life.
2: Mm-hmm.
1: And of course, you know, we'll pull a newspaper and the one ads, and it always says character references, right? Then the fourth one, the world is waiting for me to give or contribute my gifts and talents.
2: Right.
1: So those are the four objectives, I say objectives, that they go through every week in terms of learning them, being able to recite them, being able to talk about what it means to them as well as to the community.
2: Right.
1: Then we have the values of Ma'at. And of course, Ma'at comes from Kemet or ancient Egypt. Kemet means land of the blacks. Mm-hmm. And so these are, again, what they're learning. So Ma'at is truth, justice, righteousness, harmony, balance, order, and reciprocity. So then we talk about those values. How do you live those values? What do they mean? In addition to those
2: values,
1: where
2: do you see it in your daily interaction with other people?
1: Right. And so, again, I've written a song so that they learn the song, they learn the movements. Mm-hmm. And so, again, they're learning this. We also use the values of Kwanzaa.
2: Gotcha.
1: Unity, self-determination, mm-hmm. collective work and responsibility, mm-hmm. cooperative economics, purpose, creativity, mm-hmm. and faith. So when you look at that, the objectives, Ma'at, and the Nguzo Saba, we now have a foundation of values clothed in our particular and very beautiful African fabric, if you will, mm-hmm. culture. And particularly, what I like to tell them is that all successful people use these various values.
2: Yeah.
1: Certainly when we talk about Ma'at, they are incorporated in virtually every sacred expression of the divine. And so we are teaching them within the cultural context and the fact that our people created them and put them forth for the world. So that is our kind of basic foundational teaching. And then everything gets filtered through that. The timeline where we start in 10,000 before the Common Era, and they learn that a snap is just, the snap of slavery was literally a snap in historical time.
2: Mm-hmm.
1: That's what we're working on this week, is the African Foundation mm-hmm. timeline. So again, giving them a larger context for who they are and what their possibilities are. Now, I want to give you one more example of curriculum and how it relates to today. This will probably start in the new year for one of the groups. We're talking about media literacy.
2: Go ahead.
1: Media literacy is critical, and there are no real courses teaching it to our children.
2: Not in Bermuda. Yeah.
1: Right. And so one of the exercises that we do
2: mm-hmm.
1: is to dissect the lyrics, take out the beat. Let's see what they're talking about. Mm. Let's see what they're talking about. But also, using the prism of Ma'at, when you're looking at television, for example, are they telling the truth about who we are? Mm. Is it uplifting? Right? Is there justice being served in how we're portrayed?
2: Right.
1: Right? So giving them another lens in which to more accurately decipher their world, but also to negotiate that world, right? Because on many levels, the current system that we have thrives on our ignorance about who we are,
2: mm-hmm.
1: and therefore we participate in our own unpacking. We participate in our own oppression by not understanding our long history, number one, as well as our connections to one another. So these are the things.
2: I like to say we induce our own trauma.
1: There you go.
2: Yeah.
1: There you go.
2: Yeah.
1: But trauma, while it can be inherited, is also learned.
2: Yeah.
1: And so connection to our history and culture also must be learned.
2: Mm-hmm.
1: We must understand that we have been sliced and diced into a zillion pieces against each other.
2: Yeah.
1: So folks don't have to, that is the oppressor, the invader, they don't have to do too much now.
2: People are accusing the current circumstances of our political reality doing the same thing. But go ahead.
1: There you go.
2: Mm-hmm.
1: There's 1,000 different examples.
2: Exactly.
1: Right? I mean, one of the things that I say to my adults in the adult class, and I'll be doing adult classes in November as well, is that nationality does not serve us. We are one people. Mm-hmm. In fact, may I read this poem?
2: Go ahead.
1: It's called Cultural Commonalities. We are a people descended from the motherland of humanity, Africa. Though deposited throughout the world via forced kidnapping, dragged across the ocean, and enslaved, we are the same people. And the adoption of nationality not only does not serve us, it has confused us.
2: Mm-hmm.
1: We are not simply the taglines of nationality, Bermudian, American, Bahamian, Jamaican. We are the descendants of a people who survived the unsurvivable in the depths of slave ships, bore the heat of unending work and plantation whips, along with the immeasurable grief of being torn away from family, friends, customs, and community.
2: Mm-hmm.
1: Understand and overstand, we were and still are one people. The erasure of our memory is epic. We have systematically forgotten who we are, taught and rewarded for this lapse of memory, and encouraged to remember no more. We embrace this stance at our collective peril. Unity, self-determination, progress, and strength at risk. It is time to remember, and remember fiercely. Piecing together our shared history, shared culture, shared struggle, shared achievements to heal our wounded spirits and reclaim our weary minds and revive the soul of a great people. It is time to embrace who we have been in order to love who we are and rise to our traditional greatness again.
2: Mm-hmm. You know, listening to that, because the example that you spoke of in terms of what's coming up in the new year in deconstructing really media, which is very potent and powerful, and it has always been, probably more so today than ever before.
1: Yep.
2: Given the multiplicity of mediums and messages. And your poem gets at that, because even in Ashe Intelligence, whether it's at Bermuda College or Dalwood or in any of the churches or the clubs where you deliver, it warrants right now that we probably need to do more of this in our places of learning. And when I say our places of learning, I don't mean formal education solely, because there's learning everywhere, every day, but certainly in our informal localities that you are taking it to, churches, the clubs, you know, speaking forums, the multimediums.
1: Multimediums. We are the only people who depend on systems outside of ourselves to properly teach our children and learn ourselves about who we are.
2: Mm-hmm.
1: No other ethnic group does this.
2: No.
1: Not the Jews, not the Asians, not the Portuguese who started mm-hmm. their own. You know, we are the only ones, and it is to our detriment.
2: Mm-hmm.
1: You know, it is to our detriment.
2: Well, let me then go here with what you... Mwalimu Melody, Michelle, Ben Putin, right? There's a big reset going on. Let me stop. Let me put it this way. There's a reset of education reform. You hear the politicization of it. And why I say the politicization of it, because that's exactly what it is right now. It's been politicized. If we are saying that we have to reset that which had started and ended nowhere, or didn't end where you wanted it to be, and of course people bring up the sums of money spent to show evidence of no action on the learning objectives, for example.
1: Right.
2: Yeah? Let's go there. I ask you, this is a Mwalimu question.
1: It sounds loaded already.
2: It's loaded. Because Mwalimu, Ashe Intelligence, I ask you, how would you apply Ashe Intelligence in a reset education reform that integrates AI, which is very much a part of our daily reality? And I heard you say you had the students look into the mirror on the phone, right? Which means that device, if you have one, is an AI tool.
1: That's right.
2: By the way, it's an AI tool.
1: Mm-hmm.
2: Yeah. I ask you, how would you, Mwalimu?
1: How would I do it?
2: How would you apply, integrate Ashe Intelligence in a reset of education reform in Bermuda? We can get to other places later. In Bermuda, integrating AI.
1: So the first thing I would do is get the leaders together.
2: Mm.
1: Because they need a reset.
2: Mm.
1: Teachers need a reset. Right? The people who deliver curriculum and administer curriculum all need a reset. Okay? So that's the first thing I would do. I have a workshop called Teacher Know Thyself.
2: Mm-hmm.
1: Right? So I would do that, and I have done that with teachers, with administrators, with parents. Know thyself. Because in order to really make the shift that needs to be done, you got to start with yourself.
2: Mm-hmm.
1: So that's where I would start. Next would be then talking about what Ashe brings and how we would measure it. Now, the first thing that folks need to know, that this program was implemented at Delwood and then went to a couple of the other middle schools back in 2003.
2: Yeah.
1: For 5 years. We collected anecdotal information, mm-hmm. that we processed and turned in, and God knows where it is now.
2: Mm-hmm.
1: But I also always say that Ashe is like vegetables. It is culturally nutritious. And while young people often don't want to eat their vegetables, they may not want to know about Ashe. In fact, we had young people asking the principal at Delwood at the time, why do we have to learn Ashe?
2: Mm-hmm.
1: That's one of the reasons the Ashe objectives were developed, so that children would know why they, mm-hmm. need to know, right? Why?
2: Mm-hmm.
1: But if I continue along this line, right, we have young people today who took Ashe in middle school, and when they see me, it is amazing. Like, they will, I won't recognize them, but they'll start telling me, you know, I'm still valuable and have genius.
2: Mm-hmm.
1: They'll say various things to me to let me know that not only did they take Ashe, but they remember. And they didn't see its importance then, mm-hmm. but they understand it now, especially since they have children.
2: Understanding it now, and this brings some greater value to what you're talking about, or clarity too. Understanding it now as they articulate it is a recollection on their part of, if you want to call it a project, if you want to call it an assignment, there's something practical you had them do.
1: Yes.
2: That reinforced acts of, for example, ma'at. You know, what were some of the active learning that you had students go through to demonstrate, let's say, balance, order, honesty,
1: Right.
2: Reciprocity.
1: Right.
2: Right.
1: So some of these things, you share what the meaning is, like reciprocity. They know, and you know, I have movements to things. So when I do this, they know what goes around comes around. So mm-hmm. what does that mean? Mm-hmm. That means that everything I put out in the universe, the good, the bad, and the ugly, is going to come back to me. You.
2: Yeah.
1: Right. So what does that mean? That means that I need to check myself. Mm-hmm. I need to check my speech. I need to check my actions. I need integrity because what goes around comes around. When we teach this early, it's a seed that gets planted that often the flower of it happens when the situation confronts them and they have that in their head,
2: mm-hmm.
1: right? That I don't want to really do this because it will come back to me. Right. But if they don't know that from Jump Street, then they just go willy nilly. Right. Some of the evidence that I get, like I said, is when I see young people who are now well into their 30s and most of them I don't recognize, but they recognize me, which is a good thing. That means I ain't changed so much. But the idea that they talk about, for example, there are a number of my young people from Delwood that started their own businesses. And one of the things

0: Yes, I'm looking at you and listening about this because you are also articulating a reset.
1: It is a reset.
0: It's a reset for education reform. Not to be just a consumer, but you have to own this business.
1: You have to own. And when I did that little thing with you in the beginning saying my brain is the most powerful thing I have, mm-hmm. that's about owning your knowledge. Mm. In fact, in the teen book, I asked the question, are you going to master your life or is life going to master you? There's a difference. Victim mentality says my life is always in chaos. It's always a mess. Something is always happening to me, and it's never my fault. Mm-hmm. If I understand self-determination, Kuji Chakalia, then I understand that I have the power to own my life and create my life. That's one reason why we do the academic goals exercise, so that they can see that I can take that C and make it into a B if I do this right now. That is a concrete right now exercise mm-hmm. that we will follow up on them in the beginning of the year to see how they are doing with the plans that they said they made. Are they studying more?
0: I want to stretch our thinking. You just said something. You want to take that C and work it to a B. Yeah? And in the reset, that Ashe Intelligence advocates, invokes, because Ashe Intelligence is about producing.
1: It is about producing.
0: And in the reset of education reform, if we're serious, in the reset, if we have the courage, that's the word, to really come out of the regurgitation of that which we have always known and step into the unknown of our true genius. And let me just say, one of the second education segments that I'm working on is with the Honorable Dr. Renee Webb, the Genius Equation, that she was very instrumental in producing, or she was an executive producer for it. You go online, I think it's on Paramount, one of those sites. Look at this film, The Genius Equation, because you speak to it. You right. speak to right, the genius.
1: Them, right, we tell our
0: and
1: young
0: in
1: people
0: the
1: right
0: genius,
1: away.
0: In the genius, because you mentioned about grades, I take a position, and this is a challenging place for us to get into, to move to a space and place, especially in our early years, where we do not ascribe a grade for their learning.
1: Well, but that's just ascribe, like saying we shouldn't have homework in the early years. Is homework.
0: Well, even with that, but you ascribe to the students, right, the opportunity to produce something.
1: Yes.
0: So you and I know in producing anything, you're going to start failing before you get that production to the quality and excellence that you want. And it's through that process that they see the gradation.
1: Yes.
0: The growth of it.
1: Right.
0: Right. You talk about, those vegetables, the seeds. That's part of nurturing.
1: Yes.
0: And so you're bringing that into the teaching. So I challenge Ashe Intelligence. How do we move Ashe Intelligence? Because you're doing some of it. But I'm opening up Pandora's box.
1: Yes, you are.
0: How do you take Ashe Intelligence as a proposition for the reset of education reform? And those of you out there who are educators, teachers, students, whomever, if you can answer this question, please join at the top of the hour. But how would you take Ashe Intelligence as a part of this reset of education reform.

0: that you have heard played over? Because I take the position, not everyone is serious about education in Bermuda for our children.
1: I agree.
0: And how do you integrate it or apply it to the realities that AI plays and will play in our children's lives?
1: Right.
0: Those kindergarten, K through three.
1: So how would you do it? So let me say this, because I've already said that I would start with the administrators, the ministry, the teachers, and all of that.
0: Mm.
1: Because you cannot teach what you do not know.
0: All right.
1: Right? I mean, that's just straight up. I don't care what subject it is. You cannot teach what you
0: You're going to get those adults to come into knowing yourself.
1: Right. Know who you are.
0: And know who you are in relationship to the children who you teach.
1: Exactly. In fact, I say, and I've been saying this for 40 years, that some teachers need malpractice insurance. They don't like children, and they're killing them.
0: There you go.
1: So, I have done this workshop in schools in Philadelphia, and teachers have gone to their principals and tendered their resignation because they know they don't like children.
0: Yeah.
1: So, again, I would start at the top. See, it's not the children that's the problem, you know. It's the adults who are teaching the children. It's the administrators who are administrating a system that really is not designed to teach us if we tell the truth, if we really tell the truth. A Cambridge curriculum is not designed to empower us.
0: Mm-hmm.
1: If I'm learning about everything and everyone except myself, I am in the process
0: as you learn English, math, science.
1: Right.
0: Right.
1: And if I learn that...
0: Now we're going somewhere, but keep going.
1: Right. Well, mm-hmm. Even with mathematics, if I don't understand that my people, right, my people, the ancient Kemites,
0: mm-hmm.
1: that they created the foundations of mathematics. In fact, if I don't understand that African people laid the foundations of civilization from the beginning, then I'm always going to be several steps behind in what I believe I can do.
0: But also showing them, because as a futurist, I like to show people the realities of that foundation in our current daily existence.
1: So, if I say...
0: Show our children.
1: Right.
0: Where is that?
1: So one thing I would say, again, using the example of mathematics,
0: mm-hmm.
1: I tell them, don't let anybody tell you that you can't master mathematics. Your ancestors created mathematics. That's a different context when you know that this seed of something that appears very difficult and complicated, mm-hmm. and layered, that my people created this.
0: And I would say to them in that creation, let's look at this Bermuda roof. Let's look at the geometric principles of constructing a Bermuda roof and the mathematical concepts that go with it. The strength of the triangle.
1: Right. And what does that remind you of? Mm-hmm. Step pyramid.
0: There you go.
1: Which was the first one. But also, if we go to the cultural dimension of that, roof wetting is a form of libation. Libation is the oldest African sacred ritual done all over the continent.
0: So people, Ashe principles are being conducted and carried out in something that we like to say is a cultural tradition in Bermuda. And, many people will call pastor, reverend, please come. We're going to pray and do a libation. We've just built this house.
1: We got a problem with that.
0: Right?
1: We've always had a problem with
0: that. So I'm saying it's conducted. There are people who do it. And I'm saying, people, it's very much an African tradition.
1: Right. But
0: saying African anything is like saying black.
1: Exactly.
0: But yeah, I get that. For some.
1: But for others, they will tell you, I ain't African.
0: Yeah.
1: So if you feel you are not African, then, in fact, that is part of the problem, is that we have been indoctrinated to believe the myths and stereotypes about Africa. So therefore, we don't want to be connected
2: right now,
1: to it.
2: Right now.
1: Right now.
2: Right now, my sister and you, an African in America, or of America, right? You're an African of America who came to Bermuda. Yeah, yes. Hold on. I'm going somewhere with this one.
1: Okay.
2: Right now, because you know, in terms of the importance of the media lesson that you spoke to, right now, media is doing something to our minds. Because right now, there is the FBA in America, Foundational Black Americans. Yeah.
1: I'm sorry they couldn't see me roll my eyes.
2: I'm not, but I'm saying I'm putting that there because
1: that's why I said we've been sliced.
2: That's
1: and
2: part
1: diced
2: exactly, and that's part of the weapon, pieces. The weaponization.
1: Yes.
2: Of and it's interesting how this is. I say to people, "Oh man, that's a CIA insertion placed in certain communities. It's not across America.
1: No, it's not.
2: Right. But if you pay attention to media right now, and if you look at what's going on, yes, and what's going on in the United States of America does serve as somewhat of a benchmark for many of us across the globe, right? As you can't even teach critical race theory in universities now are losing all their funding.
1: And this is why when you talk about this reset, part of the reset has to be with us.
2: Keep going.
1: We cannot depend on, and I said this earlier, systems outside of ourselves mm-hmm. to properly culturally indoctrinate our children and ourselves. This is what I call our inside work for the next level of outside change. We have our own work to do. And one of the, you know, you asked about what I do in education. At this point, you know, I've been here over a quarter of a century now.
2: Mm-hmm.
1: And so the powers that be in education, they're well aware of me and my work.
2: Mm-hmm.
1: They're not trying to have it. And at this point, I'm not trying to give it to them. Mm-hmm. I want to give it to the people who want it, who understand it, just like I did in the United States.
2: The college for you is the barn. You know, we got to go hide in the barn to read now. But hey, you got to hide, sister.
1: I'm not hiding.
2: You're not hiding anymore.
1: I'm not hiding.
2: You're on mainstream media. You're debunking the myth. So let's get real.
1: Yes.
2: Yes.
1: But the point I am making is that whenever you insert a program in a institution that does not have the same goals of empowering and liberating your people, then you are automatically compromised.
2: Right.
1: Okay? You're automatically compromised. Let me give you an example from my life mid-career. Before I came to Bermuda, I was asked to work with 20 young boys who had already been labeled as uneducable
2: mm-hmm.
1: in their Charlotte, North Carolina public school.
2: Mm-hmm.
1: And the vice principal, who was a black man, we went to the same church, he got a hold of me after church and said, "You must come to my school." I go to the school. I see a horrifying scene that I won't bore your audience with. But bottom line is, I took those 20 black boys, all aged about 8, 9, maybe one might have been 10, but mostly 8 and 9, and did ashe with them. Their grades changed. Their behavior changed. Everything shifted to the point where the white educators wanted to know, what was I doing? Well, I had centered them in their own educational experience. That's what I had done. That's what Ashe does. Mm-hmm. It is centers our children in their own educational experience. So then, because we're talking North Carolina, there were people who heard about it, and they said it was unconstitutional for these children to get something that the other children were not getting.
2: Mm-hmm.
1: So by year 2.5, I had to create a program that all children could have. They did not want me to say that African people were the first people to live on the earth. They did not want me to talk about the timeline and how long black people have been on the earth before any other people. They wanted their own version of what I had done. And I told them, you have no program. You know, you have no program.
2: Yeah.
1: So then it even got personal where one person, one child went home and said that they had a new teacher named Mwalimu, and that means we're calling her master. So, of course, this caused all kinds of controversy, and it didn't matter of the truth. What mattered was these black children who they had labeled uneducable were educable. And they had shifted everything, and they wanted to know how that was done. When our children are centered in their own educational experiences, when they see themselves in the curriculum, they thrive. When they don't see themselves, they languish. And then it moves on from languishing to being alienated. And now I want to drop out of school because I'm not learning anything relevant to me. So in terms of a reset, the reset must start in our homes. Our homes must decide that deeper knowledge of our history, where Bermuda is part of the larger context of African history, has to be an important reality that we learn and embrace. That it can't be, well, it's not enough Bermuda history. Well, we talk about Bermuda history, but one of my great heroes of Bermuda is Paulu Kamarakafego, who I was privileged to work with.
2: Is Roosevelt Brown to some of you?
1: Well, I don't even know. Paulu.
2: Yeah, Paulu.
1: Right.
2: Yeah.
1: And he was a citizen of the world and went around the world teaching and sharing and educating and empowering. And he said at that Black Power Conference that some things must be done in-house.
2: I've said to people, and I've asked this, I used to do it, folk in the department, what would be a philosophy of education out of Bermuda? Right? Many people struggle in answering that question.
1: I guess they do.
2: Right. I then specify Dr. Paulu Kamarafego, right? What was his philosophy of education for Bermuda? And okay, and answer it. I said, how many of you read Me One? You read Me One. I said, it's right in Me One. I think it's on like on the second page in the foreword. All right.
1: There's so many things.
2: Paulu Kamarafego philosophy is a philosophy of reciprocity. Reciprocal learning.
1: Yep.
2: Is his philosophy.
1: Give it out. You don't keep it. Taught it early.
2: That is his philosophy. And so I said to Fo, let me reset. And I'm saying this is a recent conversation when we were in the bowels of classrooms unpacking the teaching and learning framework for our reform education system. I said, you know, we have a philosophy. We must be courageous enough to name what is our philosophy. Dr. Paulu Kamarafego expressed it. And matter of fact, very much in the behaviors that we grew up with when we talk about reciprocal learning, reciprocity. You'll hear of, could be Bermuda, could be anywhere in the islands, but certainly in Bermuda. You would hear folks say, well, you know, the elders, when we, look, they will come and they'll bring whatever was needed to assist you to build this. And this family would do all the cooking and bring it, right? That's very much a Paulu Kamarafego.
1: Absolutely. But the other thing is we did that because we needed to. We needed to because the banks weren't giving money.
2: Mm.
1: And so, again, part of the reset, and this is why I said the reset has to start